0: 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I'm your host tonight, Greg Buchanan, as we bring you stop number two of the WPCA Pro Tour, presented by GMC, as we come to you live from Bonnieville, Alberta. Now, the stakes could not be any higher as they are right now. We're down to the wire. Drivers digging deep because of the ultimate battlefield is just ahead. It'll be Championship Monday. No racing Fridays. We race tonight, we race tomorrow, and we race again on Monday night. Championship Monday night. You don't hear that too often. But getting there is only half the story. Right now, the secondary war is raging underneath that surface. The battle for that permit spots and is heating up and boiling over right now. We have eight elite drivers gunning for four of those tour spots. There's absolutely zero room for an error. One bad turn, one knockdown barrel, 1 second off the pace, and your season dreams of being on the WPCA Pro Tour could be up in dust. Expect aggressive driving, tight turns, and finish well with the edge of your seat excitement. It's T-minus 8 minutes away for the first of 10 heats to come your way here in Bonnieville, Alberta. Good evening, everyone. And before we get to those races, we'll have our pre-race show, and we'll be joined by Bodie Glass. He is the grandson of Tommy, the son of Jason, and the legendary family continues. As Bodie, the teenager, made his outriding debut last night. And he'll be behind the barns, brought to you by Lamley's Western Wear with Cass Patterson, talking about that. A night to remember for Bodie, night to remember for his family and everybody involved. And he did not outride for his dad. Long story to that. And actually, Cass Patterson will tell that story. And also at our pre-race show, the legendary co-host of this show, Billy Melville, will be in, setting up the night of racing and talking about the reason why we didn't race last night. And also looking back all the way back to Thursday night. Night number one. But first, this time out, and we come back. Behind the Barns, brought to you by Lambs and Eshwear, with Cass Patterson. 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
7: Welcome to Behind the Barns, presented by Lamley's Western Wear. We are here with Bodie Glass, who made his debut last night as an outrider here on the World Professional Chuck Wagon Association. Bodie, let's start off with the fact that you got to race your dad in your debut. How did that feel?
8: Yeah, it was pretty cool, but also kind of weird just, like, riding behind him, but I'm not actually riding for him. It's kind of just riding for a different driver, but got to do what you got to do sometimes, and yeah.
7: Let's talk about that conversation that you had with Mitch Sutherland, is who you ultimately rode for yesterday. What was that conversation like, and how did you feel after you, you know, found out you were going to ride?
8: I was, like, not even that nervous. I was just excited. Like, I've been waiting so long to ride, and I remember last season when I was getting sanctioned, I wanted to ride, and I was, like, knew I could do it, like, right there, but I was obviously just riding in the wagon, and, you know, now I can finally do it, and it's fun.
7: I know it's been in the past couple of years, you've really grown into your love of horses, your love of the sport. Your mom used to joke that she figured you were going to go completely soccer route and not do this, but what was it in the past few years that's made you fall in love with the sport and fall in love with these horses like Frankie behind us?
8: It's just like adrenaline, you know? It's just, I like to just do stuff that's fun, and, you know, I don't know, soccer is just getting a little lame for me, and just wanted to follow in the family, and it's just been great ever since.
7: Now, not only do you have your dad, but you have your grandpa Tom, who most Chuck Wagon fans know. Did he give you any advice before you did this?
8: Just said be safe and do what you gotta do, and rather safe than sorry, you know.
7: Let's talk about Frankie, who's behind us, who is a very sweet and gentle boy, as I'm seeing. What was so special about him that you got to ride him yesterday?
8: It's kind of funny, actually. I didn't really think he was going to do as good as he did. Like, he's kind of a bit of a weirdo sometimes, and, yeah, he's kind of lazy, but as soon as he gets in an infield, he just wants to run, so he worked really good.
7: Tonight you're riding for Mitch again. What barrel are you coming off of?
8: I'm coming off 4-barrel, stove.
7: Well, that is exciting. Do we have Frankie again tonight, or are you riding something else?
8: I think I got Frankie again tonight. Pretty sure I do.
7: Well, congratulations, and here's looking forward to the rest of your career.
8: Thank you.
7: Stick around. You don't want to miss any of the action on WPCA Radio here on 96.5 The Ranch. This is Behind the Barns, presented by Lamley's Western Wear.
9: The Ranch.
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0: And we're about 3 minutes away from the first of 10 heats to come your way, and a great-looking Saturday night. We have to wait a couple of days to get this weather, but we're waiting, and we're very happy to be here on a Saturday night. Greg Buchanan, Billy Melville with your trackside in Bonneville, Alberta, second stop on the WPCA Pro Tour presented by GMC. And what a great-looking crowd. What a great-looking night for wagon racing. Last night, it wasn't. It rained some more. And then when we thought it was done, It rained some more after that. But, wow, you can't tell that this was, well, I don't want to say underwater, but it was muddy, to say the least. And a little bit of wind, a little bit of sun can go a long way to heal everybody in Chuck Wagon Racing.
9: Oh, yeah. No, absolutely. I can't believe. I mean, this place was... It was tough there last night because, obviously, because of the the weather there, and I think they made the right call, because if we did, we could have probably run last night, but if we did, that might have been the only night we got in. Mm-hmm. So as, you know, trying to preserve the racetrack so that we could have some good racing, because, the weather forecast is supposed to be favorable today, which it is, and it looks like everything is back in good shape, and tomorrow...
0: Looks good.
9: Monday, we'll see. Of course, for those of you that are listening, the schedule is to hold it over so that we will have a championship final heat on Monday starting at 6 o'clock. We're still going to confirm if we're going to be doing the radio show or not. We'll confirm that for you. I don't think we've got confirmation on that yet, but that's what we're going to be trying to look after here. And... I think that's about
0: 2 o'clock tomorrow, by the way.
9: 2 o'clock tomorrow afternoon. Yes, it is a matinee performance tomorrow.
0: There we go. Matinee performance tomorrow, so that does not change. And we'll let you know about Monday. If it is a go on Monday for radio-wise, we'll be on the air at 6 o'clock, racing to follow at 6:15. Now, as for, felt like a couple of days ago. It was a couple of days ago. Yep. It was day number one back on Thursday. Here's your top times, and we had a few changes.
9: Yes, let's get to those changes first. And one of the drivers that was affected in heat number six, it was Doug Irvine for Cal Nash Trucking. He had a 120.65. He was given a one-second penalty for being late to barrels, but through the appeal hour, that was taken off. So he's now a 120.65, and that was a clean run. And then there was just a timing issue in heat number nine for Lane McGilvery with Cougar Fuels. He came in. His official time now is 1:20:11. So 1:20:11. Again, just a clerical error that we had that had been read off prior to. So that is what happened there on day number one. Now, even though, again, the races were postponed, so everybody maintains their barrel positions here, and we'll just roll on like we have anything happen.
0: Yeah, one of the great stories on Thursday night, Cass Patterson caught up with Bodie Glass, the grandson of Tommy, the son of Jason, and that legendary family. A young one made his debut.
9: He did, and he had a perfect ride.
0: Outriding.
9: He had an absolute perfect ride. He was riding behind Mitch Sutherland's second outfit in heat number nine. How'd you like to make your debut heat in heat number nine? Like who does that? Like
0: heat
9: really?
0: Number nine, and then you're racing against your dad.
9: And you know what? And nobody could have done it any better than what he did there. I mean, there's a few guys that would have been able to do it as good, but nobody any better. He rode a max. He did everything absolutely spot
0: cool
9: on.
0: And
9: perfect.
0: Calm. Like, he looked cool and calm. And he loaded the stove, he got out of there, and actually, it didn't mention in that interview, but actually, Mitch's wagon kind of moved a little bit, just as he was loading that wagon, before he loaded that wagon, so it kind of...
9: And he never batted an eye. That's what I loved about it. It was awesome.
0: So that is great. You think he's got a future?
9: He's, you know what? Hey, if pedigree determines champions, he's destined to be one.
0: Oh, Grandpa Tommy's pretty proud of him here. Yep. From last night, or actually from Thursday night there. As we're about to roll into the first of 10 heats, you come your way. Herald timeouts come your way after heats number 3, 6, and 9 this evening. Here's your barrels for heat number one. Coming up, barrel number one, Evan McGee for Tirecraft out of Lloydminster.
9: And barrel number two is going to be DJ DeSuter for Norweld Industries Limited.
0: And one of those legendary families again. Coming up, barrel number three, Dayton Sutherland for Manitoulin Transport.
9: And off of barrel number four, this is going to be Phil Arcand for Arcan Construction Limited. Okay, our outriders here. And Evan McGee's got Ethan Mottawillo and Hayden Mottawillo. DJ DeSuter's got Tyler DeSuter and Wyatt Dick. Dayton Sutherland's got Nolan Cameron and Rory Armstrong. And Phil Arcand is Rory Jarvis and Cale Lajeunesse. So those are going to be our outriders here in the opening heat here.
0: One of those stories underlining the other stories here of the first two shows of this season is the permit drivers battling. 8 permit drivers battling for 4 spots on the tour. And that will be wrapped up on Monday here, and Bonnie will have the latest in the standings there right after heat number one as they roll back in. Last one to join the party, the infield, the Crush It Wagon with Evan McGee. Here comes the call, heat number one.
15: In the charge, he's underway. Stills go in, Outriders mount up, and here they come. DJ to center off that number two barrel with Evan McGee and Tirecraft of Lloyd Minster rolling in alongside. Peyton Sutherland, Manitoula Transport in the pack. The barrels are up. That's good. The Outriders in hot pursuit, and they must finish within 200 feet of their respective lead teams at that finish line. So, Outriders doing a little juggling back there as wagons all get strung out, but it's Evan McGee and Tirecraft Lloyd Minster that is rolling down that Bungie field to feed backstretch drive. He's got company coming, and that's young DJ to center. Norwell Industries hanging in there, stride for stride as they glide around the outside and into that third turn, looking for a victory in the home stretch drive. Dayton Sutherland, Manitoulin Transport, third in the race, is followed closely by Phil Arcan and Arcan Construction. And now here's where it gets interesting. This is the Hub International Homestretch Drive. Bonnievale, it's your turn to come alive. The louder you cheer, the quicker they'll get here. DJ to center on the outside. Evan McGee on the inside, headed for that Lakeland Credit Union finish line. Up the middle comes Dayton Sutherland at the wire. Dayton could have just snuck past Evan McGee and DJ to center as he threaded the needle. And Phil Arcan watches from the backside in an exciting and well-driven heat number one. Hey, if you liked it, they can still hear you. Let her rip, chip, dip.
0: Where did that feather come from?
9: Oh, he just split the, I'll tell you what, he just split the defense. Wow. Coming up there and, you know, right through the middle there. And I think Dayton won that heat. And
0: yeah, he did.
9: He didn't win by much. But, boy, what an exciting finish, you know, to open up the night. That was pretty outstanding.
0: It looked like the two drivers that are in that permit battle right now, DJ DeSutter and Phil Arcan, were one and two going to be in that race. And then all of a sudden, this kid wearing the feather comes up, and he splits the D, as Billy says. And speaking of splitting the D, yeah, game number three, the Stanley Cup Final goes tonight in Vegas. We'll have updates throughout the evening for you. But, yeah, great-looking run by Dayton Sutherland. Had some tough breaks for him in Grand Prairie. Looking like he's getting things together. He looked pretty good on Thursday night, looking pretty good here tonight. Now, as for the permit standings, promised you, give you an update on that. Vern Nolan's leading the way, 134 points right now heading into tonight. Right behind him, Cody Ridsdale, 126, so 8 points separating them. Dale Young is in third, 124.5. Ryan Baptiste is now snuck into the fourth spot, so one of those four spots, at 116 points, one better than Dallas Sig at 115. Gage Flad, 102, Phil Arcan, 71, and DJ DeSutter with 60 points. So it's, yeah, three nights of racing for those eight drivers, and it's come down to this there, Billy, and every little turn, everything you do in the track here is going to determine so much for them as they go forward on the 2026 season.
9: Oh, yeah. Well, I mean, again, you can't afford to stub your toe or do anything like that. I mean, you got to come ready. You got to hope that things work out for you, too, when you do come ready.
0: But Vern Nolan not stubbed his toe. He almost turned his ankle in Grand Prairie because he had 15 seconds worth of penalties. But at least it happened kind of early in this, right?
9: Actually, you know what? It didn't come at a good time, okay? It ever comes at a good time.
0: No, no.
9: But if something like that's going to happen to you, like, it would have been better off on night number five in Grand Prairie, assuming you're not in the dash, which
0: they weren't.
9: Because then it only cost you one day worth of points.
0: Yeah,
9: when it happened, like, same thing happened to Gage Flat on the same night. They both had trouble. It killed them on the day. It killed them both in the aggregate. That was a lot of points that both of them lost. Now, Vern Nolan has, he's one of the most established chuck wagon drivers out here, and we knew that he probably would, you know, just based on his resume, probably
0: be in contention.
9: We wouldn't expect any less of him. Let's put it that way. And so he is kind of where we expect him to be, even with the trouble that he had. I mean, there's no foolproof or guarantee on anything, but, looking, you know, into this, you know, you would have had to think that he would have, especially because he had a good year. Last year, he didn't quite make the cut thing. You know, he had some problems there, too. But then when he went, he ran with the CPCA again. He was looking at a whole new set of horses, a whole new outfit. Didn't have a lot of time to try to get him, but he had a great year with the CPCA there last year. So you kind of had to know that he was going to have a good year this year.
0: Yeah, he's going to have another year under his belt, a full year under his belt with those horses. And now he feels more comfortable with them, the horses he wants, the hooks he wants, and the leaders in the wheel team. So I think he feels more comfortable with them this year than he did last summer. And you can see that on the track. And, of course, he hails out of Dewberry, Alberta, just down the road from the Benz Millers, him and Lisa running the show there. And, so if you're coming from Dewberry and you're even just competing in spring training, you're competing against pretty good guys. So you got to up your game just for spring training before you even hit the track for real.
9: Yeah.
0: So that's the challenge is there for Vern. But, a guy that's been around for a long time, him and his brother Shane broke in from the CPCA for the Pony Chuck Wagons and won a whole bunch. Of course, Vern is a four-time Canadian champion of the CPCA as well. So there we go. It's going to get interesting here. Yeah, as mentioned, three more nights for those permit drivers to lock a spot in and head down to Medicine Hat after Bonneville here. As we roll into heat number two now, and we'll set up the barrels for you. Coming up, barrel number one, Chance Flag from Menard Contracting, Inc.
9: And off of barrel number two, it's going to be Wade Solomon for De Havilland Aircraft of Canada, and this is the Sherpa.
0: And coming out of Red Pheasant, Alberta, on barrel number three, heat number two, it is Ryan Baptiste for Sunshine Law. He's sitting fourth right now in the permit standings.
9: And off of barrel number four, this is Chance Benzmiller for Mahican Oil Corporation. All right, let's check out our outriders here in heat number two. And Chance Flat has got Hayden Montewillo and Trey McGilvery. Wade Solomon's got Rory Jarvis and Ethan Montewillo. Ryan Baptiste has Tyler DeSuter and KLA Jeunesse. And Chance Benzmiller has Brendan Nolan and Ryan Martin.
0: I do not see an empty seat in the grandstand. We have the main grandstand. We have bleachers beside them. And the beer garden looks full. It is to capacity. I think a lot of folks are sick of the weather here. And talking to a few locals here, and they said, it's got to be nice on Saturday. It's got to be nice. And sure enough, it is nice because people, I'm not going to sit in the rain. And now they're here. It's sunny. And I think a lot of people are just getting stir crazy and they want to get out of the house and come to the wagons and get out of the house.
9: Yep. So, and, you know, now the other thing is, and we're going to have to, you know, try to do this,
0: crush
9: but
0: it.
9: I believe that our Crush It heat of the night tonight is going to be heat number six.
0: Okay.
9: So let's, we'll have to check that out and just validate that. I believe that day two is going to carry through, but we will confirm that. But, if you think that you can pick, you know, if you think that you are crushing it, well, we want you to prove it here. So go to crush-it.com/WPCA, and you can get in on all the action. And we'll explain a little bit more about that as the night goes on. But the wagons are coming into their barrel positions here. This is going to be heat number two.
0: Heat number two, Chance Flat at barrel number one. Here comes a call with Les.
15: The horn sounds, and they're off to a quick start right across the board. Watch Chance Benzmiller and Mohican Oil from the outside. Here comes Wade Salmon and De Havilland Sherpa up the middle, liftoff on runway two, and then Chance Flad grabs the rail. Ryan Baptiste grabs the outside, barrel down, top of two, and we got issues there we'll talk about later, but it's Chance Benzmiller, Mohican Oil Corporation, flying around the outside, setting up for that Bungie field to feed finish line, and now Chance Flat and Menard Contracting asking for some room to get over. Chance, here are two chances to win this race, and they're almost side by each as Chance Benzmiller and Chance Flat roll down that backstretch, and the race is underway. And then you see Wade Solomon, De Havilland Sherpa. They've made it through the Bungie field to feed backstretch run, and now they're rounding between the turns as outriders jockey and try and get into position to not be late at that finish line. Here we come. Two chances coming at you. The chance on the inside has a chance to beat the chance on the outside, and we're in the home stretch drive, headed for the Lakeland Credit Union finish line. And this one has Chance Benzmiller, Mohican Oil. He's got company coming, but Chance Benzmiller rips through there, gets the job done. Wade Solomon inches ahead of Chance Flad. And then you see Ryan Baptiste roll in with Sunchild Law, and court is in recess. Heat number two.
0: We got a barrel down. The top of barrel number two is down, up long into Wade Solomon. We'll get more on that in a moment. Let's go back to the running times from heat one.
15: In the meantime, we catch you up to speed on our Wrangler running times in a penalty-free. Heat number one, here's your Wrangler running times. Heat one, and it goes like this. The Diamond, Dayton Sutherland, shining tonight. Manitoulin Transport at 1:20 and 81. That's 1 minute, 20 seconds, and 81 one-hundredths. 5 one-hundredths of a second behind him, Evan McGee, Tire Craft in Lloydminster, 1:20, 1:00. 1:21:00, more than five, I apologize. And then DJ DeSutter, Norwald Industries, at 1:20.96 to be third. Phil Arcand with Arcand Construction, 1:22.24. Your Wrangler wrap-up in heat number one.
0: Good heat number one. Dave Sutherland mentioned splitting the D there as he got between DJ DeSutter and also that would have been Phil Arcand to take heat number one. As for heat number two, what did you see there, Bill? You see that top of barrel number two going down.
9: Yeah, well, I think Wade's got an extra second coming. I think he might have pulled in, failed to stop, and was ahead of his barrel and load and rolled back there. And then he just, you know, things have not really been going Wade's way so far this year. And, you know, it looked like he was making a decent turn there, but just it was going to be hard for him to make it. He just turned him too soon. And just didn't work out for him. So I think that he's probably looking at 6 seconds in penalties. But they ran pretty good once they got out there. And I mean, it was quite a race there between Chance Flatt and Chance Benzmiller for most of the race. And then you had a race for third and fourth between Ryan Baptiste and Wade Solomon. Well, by the time that they were coming down the home stretch, Chance Benzmiller seemed to gain a little bit. Chance Flatt seemed to lose a little bit. Wade Solomon seemed to gain a little bit, and they came crashing across the finish line there. And unfortunately for Ryan Baptiste, he had to kind of watch it all from behind the entire race.
0: Yeah, tough for him there. I more than anything, he wants to stay clean, but you got to be fast too. So for Ryan Baptiste, one of those permit drivers trying to get one of those four spots here at the end of racing on Monday. Should mention, great crowd and into it too. And you could hear him cheering as they go around the track. And I have to send a little shout-out to an old colleague of mine, former co-host of myself on Chuckwagon Radio, is Bernie Putra. Bernie's been kind of under health-wise in the last about a week here and out of the hospital now, and thinking of you, Bernie, and long-time
9: friend.
0: Well,
9: he was a track announcer for the CPCA for a lot of years. And he did some radio broadcasts with you at Calgary when you were all with the CPCA. So, yeah, well, we're thinking about you, Bernie. Hang in there.
0: Yeah, I know he was planning on coming last night, and, of course, we didn't race last night, so I don't know if Bernie made it tonight, hometown of Elk Point. So, Bernie, yeah, we're thinking of you. And the Loudmouth Bernie, that's his Loudmouth Productions is the name of his company, and Bernie is never short of – he's never a loss for words, right? So, yeah, looking forward to seeing you again, Bernie, and we're thinking of you here in Bonnieville. And look who is making his practice turns out riding.
9: He's taking it serious.
0: Ray Crotto Jr.
9: He's going for a world title in both outriding and driving this year. Nobody's ever done that. So
0: I don't know if he's going to do it too. So, but you know what? Give him credit because Ray is in phenomenal shape. I have never seen Ray in this kind of shape. Last time I saw him in this kind of shape, he was outriding for his grandpa.
9: Mm-hmm.
0: And so Grandpa Ray Sr. And the Crotto family. And, of course, George Norman family means so much to this town of Bonnieville.
9: Oh, yeah.
0: I know they had some prayers for another fellow that lost his life and is connected to Chuck Wagons prior to the show here tonight, and they're having a...
9: Yeah, Matt Carswell, you know, and, yeah, he had an accident here a couple of weeks ago, and we're certainly thinking of his family. He used to, you know, local kid here, and grew up. He was actually managing the rodeo for quite a few years, and I think he took last year off, but he was still around. And he's that was too bad. Just 42 years old.
0: Wow, you know, way too young. And you know, we're thinking of his family, and of course, George Norman Memorial Buckle will be presented on Monday. And of course, whenever we come here, we think about George. And for myself, I broke into the industry, the chuck wagon industry, in '89. I was introduced to two guys to tag along with and get knowledge of the sport. One was Buddy, and one was George. And I remember my memories with George because usually it just included a pitchfork and going to the barn and working. As we roll in Heat number three coming up, barrel number one, Gage Flat for Barron Oilfield Supply.
9: And barrel number two, it's going to be Todd Baptiste for Soar. Actually, looks like Hanson Paving out there tonight.
0: Coming off three, Tough Dragger for Hearts and Hoofprints, the Les David Foundation.
9: And finally, off of barrel number four, it's going to be Chris Molly for Benoit Oilfield Construction, 1997 Limited. Let's check out our outriders here in heat number three. Gage Flat is Ethan Montewillo, and you mentioned it, Ray Crotto Jr. Todd Baptiste is Rory Jarvis and K.O. Le Jeunesse. Tough Dragger has Nolan Cameron and Weston Sutherland, and Chris Molly is Caden Molly and Brendan Nolan.
0: So there you are, your outriders, your drivers, and after this heat, we'll go into our first Herald timeout of the night. We'll be bringing an interview we did with Kurt Benzmiller last night prior to the races. Of course, he was the top time of the night back on the opening night on Thursday. As they come back into the barrels where you're now set, here is a call. Back over to
15: the horn. The charge is underway, and Todd Baptiste, Soar Oil, Hanson, I should say, gets around there to cop his top barrel, crunch it down, and he's out of town in a hurry with Chris Molly to the far outside and Tough Dragger coming up the middle, and Gage Flad in the side group leaving town with his outriders. Right on, Ray. We're cheering you on. There's a barrel down on two. But we're heading in to that Bungie Field to Feed backstretch drive, and it's Todd Baptiste with the Hanson people, and they are midway down that backstretch, but he knows he's crunched his top barrel, unfortunately. Chris Molly, however, Benoit Oilfield Construction, is pounding around the outside with young Tough Dragger, Hearts and Hoofprints in hot pursuit as they manage that third turn in style. Todd Baptiste has that rail advantage with Hanson Ford, and then to the way outside, Chris Molly pounding around. He won this show about, six, 8 years ago, and he is pounding around there as he gets up and into the wheel-to-wheel position with Todd Baptiste. And we are westbound to the Lakeland Credit Union finish line in the homestretch drive. And it is Chris Molly, Benoit Oilfield, that opens him up. Todd Baptiste answers the call, and Todd's not going to give up. He'll get him by a neck at the wire over Chris Molly. And then you see Tough Dragger rolling in a length ahead of Gage Flad in the side group in heat number three.
0: A good finish for Todd Baptiste. Not the start he would want, as that barrel number two going down for him. I'll talk about that more in a moment. Let's go back to the running times from heat two.
15: That rock solid nitrogen for bringing us heat number three. Now let's go back and check out our Wrangler running times in heat number two. Here's your Wrangler wrap-up, heat two, and it goes like this. Chance Benzmiller ripped around the track with Mohican Oil Corporation at 118 and 30 to win the heat. Chance Flat and Menard Contracting at 118, 87 to be second. Ryan Baptiste and Sunchild Law, 120, 11 to be third. All those guys were penalty free. Wade Salmon with De Havilland Aircraft's Sherpa, touchdown in 118, 87. But he hit that top barrel. Top of two was a five-second penalty and a 123.87. Your Wrangler wrap-up in heat number two.
0: And there you go. Heat number two into the books. Heat number three and barrel number two going down again.
9: Yeah, no, that was a tough one. Tough one there for Todd Baptiste there. Just, again, same thing. Just didn't quite get around it. And Gage Flad, it's going to be close, but he might have a late outrider. I mean, he trailed the pack there. He was careful. He got around his barrels there. And
0: don't say it's Ray.
9: What's that?
0: Don't say it's Ray.
9: I never mention outriders by name. I'm just saying there's a possibility. It's going to be close.
0: Yeah.
9: I hope for Gage's sake and that outrider's sake that he wasn't.
0: The outriding horse there kind of reared up and kind of went. Not exactly the figure eight kind of pattern is I had in mind of its own after that horn went and kind of took that outrider for a bit of a ride when he didn't want to. But as for the track itself, it's a little bit off. You had the top times on Thursday, 116 and change, so you're sitting at a second off. Considering what we were facing last night, we'll take it.
9: Yeah, I'll tell you, it's not bad. I mean, these are still the early heats.
0: Yeah, exactly.
9: You know, like the day money winners, I mean, not saying that the day money winners can't come out of these heats. We've seen that happen before, but if night one's any indication, we've got faster wagons to come. And, normally they'd run about 115, you know, one mid, you know, mid to the 115s, 116s on this this racetrack here. 114s are not very common, but I think last year that's what they were running them in. You know, was that yes? Yeah. And as far as the track record goes here, Kirk Sutherland, well, 113.80, but that was 2013. That's going back quite a few years. The conditions were quite a bit different back then than they have been here.
0: You're not going to see 113 here at this track this weekend. Nope. We're going to take a timeout right now when we come back at our first Herald timeout of the night. The man that had the fast time of the night back on Thursday, night number one, Kurt Benzmiller, will join us next. 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It is stop number two. 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
0: Welcome back to night number two here in Bonneville. It's a wet, cloudy conditions. The track is a little muddy, but last night, sun came out. Great work to get the track ready, and we had a great night of racing. Kurt Benzmiller had the fast time of the night, and Kurt just talked about the hard work, because I know leading up to this, we didn't really know what we were going to be arriving to, but the track looked great last night.
20: Yeah, absolutely. When a committee really steps up, it just makes you want to come that much more to their place, because you know they're going to work hard. I mean, there's some committees out there that get a year to fix them, and they can't do as good a job as Bonneville did. I mean, but that takes a lot of dedication and work, so good on them.
0: One thing you can't control, Mother Nature. Mother Nature has another slap against us here tonight as the rain came down.
20: Yeah, for sure. I mean, that always is interesting, and it seems like you never really know. I mean, you can only trust the weather apps as much as you can throw them, I guess, because they say one thing and do another. It seems like when you really want rain, you don't get it, and you get less, and when you don't want it, you get more. So just how she works out.
0: How do you approach the early part of the season? Grand Prairie was what it was for you, and you come out here to Bonneville first night, and you shoot out the lights.
20: Yeah, I mean, you want to win every show, but our whole goal is that being flying by the time you hit Pinoca Calgary, so we end up putting some new ones in as we get going here early on, and then try to work with what we got, so we know, you know, what the whole barn is like, rather than just picking early on. And that's what a lot of guys do. They just bring the same old horses and they work good and they're ready to go, but then when we get into the really dog days of it all, you can tell who's got more depth. So that's kind of what we played with after we had a mess up the first day of Grand Prairie. Got a bunch of new ones in, and it seems like they're kind of turning the corner, so we'll see how today goes.
0: Yeah, what is today? Today is barrel one for you, correct?
20: Yeah.
0: So what are you, maybe talk about the change now, and not really knowing what the track is going to be like. There's so many variables coming into play right now.
20: Yeah, but I brought in a left leader and left wheeler. They were both here last year. They got in quite a few races. They're not like the kingpins, but they're pretty nice horses. And the right-hand leader, he got in one race or two races in Grand Prairie, and the right wheeler got in one. So we're just kind of throwing them together and let them go here in the mud, and we'll see how they make out.
3: You can't take a night off in this association.
20: No, for sure. I mean, I guess last year to win the world, there was lots of penalties for all the guys in the top, except for, I think, Evan Solomon. I remember when I was winning it, if you took one barrel throughout the season, you were basically out of the world. So it's a little different this year. Seems like the guys at the top, nobody's taken a penalty. It's only been one weekend, but there seems to be a lot more depth this year.
3: What was the report card on the track last night after all that work they did on it?
20: Well, the infield was heavy, but that's just how it works when you're trying to rebuild everything with no time to practice on it and see how it is. But the track itself was in pretty good shape. It's probably the best the base has been in a long time, I would think.
3: You have some young ones, you have some new ones, you have some older ones. How are you mixing those together as you get closer to Pinocchio, you get closer to Calgary?
20: Well, anything that I've had over a couple of years, I already know what they're like. So some of them are just sitting in the barn, and we'll wait until probably Medicine Hat or Wainwright to bring some of them out. But I like to get the new ones in as quick as I can. So like I said before, it gives you more depth later on when you really need it. So that's kind of what we're doing right now.
3: How important is these runs here in Bonneville, getting you ready for those runs in Pinocchio and also in Calgary?
20: Well, I think everything leading up to Pinocchio, Calgary, is that's what you use these first shows. Like I said earlier, you want to. There's not a night you don't want to go out and win or a show you don't want to win, but there's more money to be made in that 16 days race, and then there is just about the whole entire season. So it's very important to be rocking and rolling by the time you hit there.
3: Touch on your sponsors here in Bonneville this weekend.
20: Yeah, I got Heart Lake Construction again. I've had them for quite a while. PVATCH Corp jumped in this year, which is good. They seem really excited, and obviously with a big run the first day, you know, that's always a good start to a sponsorship anyway.
3: Yeah, Heart Lake Construction reminds me of Ray Mitzwing, and because they were the longtime sponsor there.
20: Yeah.
3: Great to see them continue along here in Chuckwagon.
20: Yeah, absolutely. I approached them a few years ago here in Bonneville, and they jumped on board, and they've always had a partner, and this year it's PVATCH, so everybody seems pretty happy so far, so I'm excited to keep rolling with them.
3: Good luck tonight.
20: Thanks, I appreciate it.
3: That's Kurt Bensmiller, night number two here in Bonneville, Alberta. 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
21: The line that connects the porch light left on for the teenagers is the same line that powers the reading light Dad sits under and the garage door he will open for them. 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It's all we think about, so you don't have to. Fortis Alberta, the line that connects us all.
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0: And welcome back. It is night number two here in Bonneville, Alberta. After getting a rain out on night number two officially yesterday, so night number two is now Saturday, night number three is Sunday, night number four, Championship Monday, is coming your way on Monday. So we got that all correct. Greg Buchanan, Billy Melville with you here. Let's give you the scoreboard so far.
9: Yes, and of course, let's check out our Lennox leaderboard. And Lennox, they are the leader in energy-efficient climate control solutions. Air is life. Let's make it perfect. Okay. Let's check out our Lennox leaderboard after the times that we have. Leading the way right now, Chance Bensmiller with that 118 and 30. Chance Flad sitting second with a 118.87. Ryan Baptiste is third with a 120 and 11. Dayton Sutherland fourth with a 120 and 81. And DJ DeSuter currently holding down fifth place at a 120.96. Of course, we just have the two heats worth of times. And we're going to be getting ready here for heat number four. But while we have a second, Greg, and we or a couple of minutes here, we want you to enter to become a 2026 UFA rookie racer, because your young WPCA Chuckwagon Racing fan could be a UFA rookie racer at one of the 2026 WPCA Pro Tour events that went tonight. There were 12 youngsters that had an outstanding time here today, and I'll tell you what you're going to get. Now, first off, go to WPCA.com, and when you look, you'll see all the menu bars, and over on the far right, you'll see UFA rookie racer. When you get into that, you will be able to see the form that you can fill out in there, and your young WPCA fan will be entered to win an exclusive behind-the-scenes experience as a UFA rookie racer at one of the WPCA Tour stops, because we have 10, sometimes a little more like we did here today, but 10 lucky youngsters anyways between 5 and 12 years old, each accompanied by a parent or guardian, will be randomly chosen at each WPCA event throughout the 2026 season. And each WPCA rookie racer will receive an exclusive UFA rookie racer T-shirt, two tickets to a Saturday WPCA performance, a Behind the Barns tour, and a photo opportunity, an autograph session with the WPCA driver. So don't miss out on this unforgettable opportunity for your child to get closer to the action and experience the thrill of the WPCA. Now, they'll have the dates there. You want to get your name in there about 7 days before the event happens. Our next one will be Medicine Hat. That'll happen June 13th. So if you know you're going to be in the area and you'd like to come, be sure to put your name in for that. And then Wainwright, June 20th, 2026. And then Pinoca, June 2027. So that's the ones leading up for the last half of the season. So let's get your picks in, and we'll just take it from there, and hopefully your youngster will have a great experience being a UFA rookie racer. Because I heard the kids just had an outstanding time. They had the people mover move them back there. They went to Chris Molly's barn. I mean, who better than Chris Molly? You know, I mean, he's as good as it comes when it comes to dealing with the kids, so it was fantastic. But anyways, we've got wagons out here taking practice turns. This is heat number four. Let's line them up.
0: Here comes off bay heat number four, off barrel number one, Jordy Fike for 54 North Power Sports Limited.
9: Off of barrel number two, it's Vern Nolan for Homes to Go out of Lloydminster, Alberta.
0: Coming up barrel number three, Troy Flatt for Welcome to Alberta.
9: And finally off of barrel number four, it's Chad Fike for the Tomco Group of Companies. Okay, our outriders here, Jordy Fike's got Nolan Cameron and Rory Armstrong. Vern Nolan is Brendan Nolan and Trey McGilvery. Troy Flatt has Hayden Matawillo and Weston Sutherland. And Chad Fike is Rory Jarvis and Cale Lejeunesse.
0: Look for barrel number two here, Vern Nolan, the Purple Prince. Big run for him, leading the pack right now in the permit category with 134 points, 8 points up on Cody Ridsdale for top spot. So another one of those big runs for those permit drivers right now. And barrel number two is up in kind to a couple of drivers so far tonight. Mr. Fike pulling into barrel number four right beside him. This is a big one here for also Troy Flatt as he pulls into barrel number three. And now we're now set as all four wagons are in the infield, ready to go. Here comes the call. Heat number four back over to Les McIntyre.
15: There's a horn, and they're off. Great start. Outriders get their job done, and there goes Chad Fike and Tomco Group from the outside. Here comes his brother, Jordy Fike, 54 North on the inside, and the Fike brothers are westbound and down. Open them up and ride and glide into that first turn. The barrels are up. Outriders are looking good, and there goes Chad Fike and Tomco Group of Companies into that Bungie Field to feed backstretch run, and his big bro, the gentle giant, Jordy Fike, trailing in behind by a length and three quarters, and they're all strung out like a freight train. And that third car on the tour is Vern Nolan at Homes to Go. And it is Troy Flatt. Welcome to Alberta. Welcome to the backside as the Outriders roll on by. But look at that kid up on the front end. That's Chad Fike. Tomco Group of Companies. They're leaders in the industry. They're leaders into that third turn. And the gentle giant, his big bro Jordy, is rolling around in behind him. hoping to pick up all the speed you need to take the lead. And the brothers are westbound to the Lakeland Credit Union finish line. And the louder you cheer, the quicker they'll get here. Outriders are looking good for Chad Fike as Tomco Group of Companies. They'll talk about this one at Christmas dinner. He gets his brother Jordy at the line by a length and a half as Jordy and 54 North roll in, chased down by Vern Nolan and Holmes to go. And trailing the pack is Troy Flad. Welcome to Alberta. Welcome to the Lakeland Credit Union finish line. And heat number four is history.
0: The Fike brothers leading the way there. Heat number four. It was Chad Fike edging out Jordy Fike at the wire. And Chad doing a great job cutting out barrel number four. Let's go back to the running times now. Heat number three. Here's Les.
15: In heat number three. And here's your Wrangler wrap-up. Heat three. We have a new leader of the day, perhaps. Well, not in this heat, however. So in heat three, it was Chris Molly, Benoit Oilfield Construction, 1997 Limited, 1939. That's pretty good, 1939. Tuff Gregor, second in the heat with Hearts and Hoofprints, 120 and 23. Then you have Gage Flad, Baron Oilfield Supply. He had a running time of 121.25. He had a late outrider, however, cost him

0: There you go.
1: Okay.
0: Heat number four. What did you see there, Billy?
1: What, in heat number?
0: In heat number four there.
1: Heat number four? Well,
0: good
1: I'll tell you what,
0: Chad.
1: That's the Chad Fike that we know, that we're expecting. I can tell you right now, it's not going to get any consideration for our hot heat of the night here tonight.
0: You're voting him down already?
1: Well, I mean, come on.
0: Come on,
1: I mean, you know what? I mean, Chad, well, you know what? The best part of the race was the first, like 200 feet, because I didn't know if Chad was going to be, if Jordy was going to keep his younger brother off the rail, but he wasn't able to do that. I mean, Chad had a head of steam up and was able to take it, and so Jordy, you know, Jordy had to follow, and then Vern had to follow Jordy, and Troy Flatt had to follow Vern. So, I mean, it kind of looked like the kids in downtown Calgary, you know, at the daycare holding the rope. Like, there was all, you know, there wasn't really much of a race going on.
0: Get out of the way, the train's coming.
1: Yeah, they just, it was merry-go-round. Yeah. So, but anyways, I mean, you're going to, you know, when you have as many races as we run, you're going to have a few duds, and that was it. But it was a clean heat, and I think, you know, that could be, by the time that we get the times for that, that could very well be the... you know, the Kirk's trail tire, wheels on fire, fast time of the night. I wouldn't
0: be surprised. Apologies to Chad. It was a good run, Chad.
1: No, I mean,
0: it ain't going to be a hot heat tonight.
1: He didn't care if he's in a race. He just wants to win and post the best time, and he did that.
0: Exactly. So where's the running? Where have you been watching around the track? It looks like they're kind of pulling off the rail a little bit.
1: Yeah, well, you know what? I still haven't figured this racetrack out.
0: Yeah.
1: And, you know, I was watching, I mean, like, it hasn't been that bad on the rail, but, you know, coming down the home stretch, and we saw that the first night there, three wide seemed to be not too bad, and even on the rail, but I think there's a couple of soft spots on the rail throughout the racetrack, so some guys are gonna lean off of that. I don't know if that's between the turns or whatever, but either way, I'll tell you what, this racetrack has been fantastic. We've seen some great finishes. That wasn't one of them, but over, you know, but most of the finishes that we've saw, including here tonight, have been fantastic.
0: Crush it, heat of the night is coming up. Is it heat number?
1: Well, we're going to say it's day number two, and it's heat number six.
0: So yeah, heat number six.
1: So heat number six will be coming up tonight, and that will be. Is that DJ King, Cody Ridsdale,
0: yes,
1: Dale Young,
0: yeah,
1: and Doug Irvine?
0: Yeah,
1: so,
0: that
1: okay.
0: One, yeah. And, of course, the crushy heat of the night tomorrow night
1: will be
0: heat number nine,
1: I believe.
0: Heat
1: isn't
0: number
1: it?
0: Nine, yeah, with Jason Glass. So right now, if you go online and you do your little pre-scouting for tomorrow, I know you might have some issues trying to make your vote even for tonight for tomorrow because of the switch-up in our program. But right now, Jason Glass has at 50% of the votes for tomorrow. Evan Solomon, 23, Mitch Sutherland, 17, and Lane McGilvery, 10%. So go on crush-it.com. There we go. Correct.
1: There we go. Slash WPCA.
0: There we go.
1: Yep.
0: So go on there, make your vote, and go out and crush it tonight on a Saturday night. As we roll into heat number five, now we'll set up the barrels for you. Coming up, barrel number one, Mitch Sutherland for Canyon Ripping. Rigging, that is.
1: And off of barrel number two, it's going to be Dallas Dick for Precision Contractors.
0: And coming off three, Dean Dreger for 130animal.com.
1: And off of barrel number four, it's Ross Knight for Chrome Diesel Repair out of Lloydminster, Alberta. Okay, our outriders here, Mitch Sutherland has got Ethan Modawillo and Weston Sutherland. Dallas Dick's got Brendan Nolan and Wyatt Dick. Dean Dreger has Rory Jarvis and Rory Armstrong. And Ross Knight is Jory Bronken and Trey McGilvery. And we want to remind everybody to stay tuned following heat number 10 for our Fortis Alberta wrap-up report. Of course, Fortis Alberta, they're not the ones that sell you the electricity, which is powering your devices right now so that you can hear us, but they do bring it right to your door, and they bring it to your door safely, reliably, and they bring it to 600,000 homes, farms, and businesses in 240 communities throughout Alberta, because they are the line that connects us all, and the line that's going to connect us to the call here of heat number five is going to be Les McIntyre coming up right away.
0: Yeah, Ross Knight pulling in a barrel number four with that colorful wagon box that debuted at the Calgary Stampede last year and is continuing on here in 2026. As Mitch Sutherland, last one to join the party in the infield, barrel one, here's the call.
2: There's the horn. We're off. Quick start for Dallas Dick and Precision Contractors. Watch Ross Knight and Chrome Diesel, however, from the outside as he gets to smoking Mitch Sutherland, Canyon Rigging, tucking him into that rail with Dean Dre.

0: Digger in hot pursuit, and Dallas Dick, who started quick but faded on the turn at the top barrel, and that's how we roll into that second turn. Barrels are up. Outriders are southbound and down and into that Bungie field to feed backstretch run. We find Ross Knight and Chrome Diesel being challenged on the inside by Big Mitch Sutherland and Canyon Rigging. And his rigging is flying midway through that backstretch, closing ground with every stride on Ross Knight as they head to that third turn. Now the backfield's in motion. Dean Drager, onethriftyanimal.com, is one thrifty driver. But then you see Dallas Dick and Precision Contracting with the inside challenge to be third as they round that fourth and final turn. And it's that time of the night. The Hub International home stretch drive. Bonneville, it's your turn to come alive. Let the thunder roll as Ross Knight, Chrome Diesel Repair, opens him up a notch, shifts that Chrome Diesel into overdrive at the Lakeland Credit Union finish line, and he will get there a half a length ahead of Mitch Sutherland, and here comes old Triple D, Dallas Dick, just ahead of Dean Drager, and the party is over in heat. Number five. Yeah,
1: two veteran drivers, Mitch Sutherland and Ross Knight, battling all the way around the track with Ross Knight looking over his shoulders across the finishing line to see where Outriders were, but looked like they were in tow. Here comes Les with the times.
0: A little ACDC to back you up. Here comes your Wrangler running times in a penalty-free new leader running time of the night in heat number four. Here's your Wrangler running times. Chad Fike, Tomco group of companies, trimming him down to 1:16.90. This track's getting faster. 1:16.90 to win the heat. Brother Jordy Fike, 54 North Power Sports, 1:17.90, a full second behind. And then Vern Nolan, Homes to Go in Lloydminster at 1:19.58. And fourth in the race, Troy Flad. Welcome to Alberta from Bannister Ford, 1:22.47 in a penalty-free heat number four.
1: There's heat number four. As for heat number five there, Billy, what did you see in that one? Good-looking run by Ross Knight. And again, another victory coming up, barrel number four. We saw that with Mr. Fike. We saw that with Mr. Knight now.
2: Yes, and, you know, when we're talking about our permit standings there, you know, Dallas Dick, I mean, he's kind of right on the bubble here, and he lifted that top barrel up, but it set right back down. So that was a good break for Dallas there, because that could have been devastating for him had that barrel gone down. But, yeah, what a run there. Great race there between Mitch Sutherland and Ross Knight there. And Ross was able to beat him there at the wire, it looked like, and had a great run for those guys all the way around the racetrack. And I think we got another penalty free heat.
1: Yeah, and I think Ross Knight, nicknamed Skinny, I think he was looking over his shoulder there because he was looking for Outriders as he was coming across that finishing line. I believe they were right there.
2: I think everybody was in good shape.
1: Yeah,
2: yep. And I mean, this you know, it's funny, this infield here, it you can still see the ruts, you know, at the top there. But I don't think it's quite as deep as it was here on opening night there. Maybe it's packed down a little bit from what it has. But I'll tell you, when you consider that, you know, this was pretty soupy out here before. I mean, the job that they have done. And, I mean, look at the races that we've had. We've had some fantastic races. And I got to give the committee here and the track crew, you know, full marks, because they've just done outstanding.
1: Tremendous job. And not just the track itself, like we mentioned before, the barn area where the drivers stay, that was pretty well underwater on Monday.
2: And well, it still is where they used to stay. They had to, you know, they had to open up a few gates and a few fields to accommodate them, because some of the other places where they traditionally would park, I mean, it looks like Louisiana here. I'm waiting for the gators to start crawling out on the grass there.
1: It's a beautiful part. Like, when you drive into the grounds here, and you got the marshland right beside either side of you, it's beautiful in Bonneville here. And I was tempted to bring a rod with me and start casting in some of those puddles there in the barn area. I don't know if that would catch anything.
2: You know what? And the thing is, anybody that's ever come to a wagon race knows that the wagons do take up a lot of room, because you can imagine when you're talking 40 outfits and there's probably at, you know, 20 or more head for most of the guys, you know, that are here, that for those guys to be able to find room where everybody is comfortable, everybody's living, I mean, they just, what can you say? Yeah. It's just fantastic what they've accomplished.
1: Yeah, a little shout out to friends out in Lee Park. They're camping there. They're watching the rodeo there. You think it was muddy here? Oh, the Cowboys were in mud there in Lee Park today. And a little shout-out to Les and the boys there. Also, a whole bunch of people out in the Onion Lake area listening in as well, and in Lloydminster. And a shout-out to Lisa and the crew, big Chuck Wagon fans out in the Kitsgatty area, tuning in tonight and cheering on their favorite, Aubrey Matawalo. So there we go, Aubrey Head. They were cheering very loud last weekend at Grand Prairie and cheering him on, and they'll be cheering on very loud again here tonight as we roll into heat number six. With that, let's set up the barrels for heat number six. Coming up, barrel number one, former Washington Capitals St. Louis Blue, DJ King for Amarek Scaffolding Limited.
2: And off of barrel number two, this is going to be Cody Ridsdale, and he is driving for, I believe, Ironhide Industries.
1: Coming off barrel number three is Dale Young, third in the permit standings right now for Max Oilfield Services Limited.
2: And off of barrel number four, this is going to be Doug Irvine for Bonneville Dodge. All right, let's check out our outriders here. And DJ King's got KLH&S and Ryan Martin. Cody Ridsdale is Ethan Matawalo and Hayden Matawalo. Dale Young's got Trey McGilvery and Rory Armstrong. And Doug Irvine has Rory Jarvis and Britt Irvine.
1: And after heat number six, we'll go into our second Herald timeout of the night. We'll have a moment in time, I believe, with Arnie Jackson. And, of course, talking about the history that is Chuckwagon Racing in Bonneville.
2: Yes, and again, well, we'll talk about this. We'll talk about this. Well, we got a minute here because the DJ's just coming in to take his practice turn. But and then on our last Herald, I mean, we're going to be doing a little bit of a roving feature. You know the features that we have. We've got the Behind the Barns. Yep. We've got the Driver Insight, which is what you've been doing. We've got a Moment in Time from Arnie Jackson. We're doing some other ones here just to let you know of some of the features that we have done in the past. And if there's anything that you guys would like to hear, send it in to office@wpca.com or brian.hebson@wpca.com. That's probably the better one. Let us know. We want to hear from you. What would you like to hear? What stories would you like us to tell, and what would you like us to hear? I mean, you're the listeners, so yep, we want to give you what, we want to give our audience what you want. So don't be shy. Send it in, and we'll try to make it happen for you.
1: As they made all their practice turns, Cody Ridsdale on barrel number two there holds him tight. Here's the call, heat number six on night number two.
0: The horn sounds, and the charge is a quick one. Doug Irvine and Bonneville Dodge wrapping up that Cummins diesel power, but look at this wall of wagons in behind him. DJ King and Amarok Scaffolding has the rail as the barrels remain standing. But up in the front of the pack, Doug Irvine and Bonneville Dodge gassing it into that second turn, heading into that Bungie field to feed Backstretch Ron and now DJ King. Amarok Scaffolding setting up along that rail, trying to reach new heights. Cody Ridsdale, Ironhide Industries, that is, in the middle of the pack. And outside, we feature Dale Young and Max Oilfield, and that's how they rolled into that third turn as Doug Irvine opens him up a notch. He needs to set the pace. His yellow-shirted outriders making their way through the pack as Doug Irvine can hear the pounding lead team of DJ King and Amarok Scaffolding as they set him up for that Hub International home stretch drive. So westbound to the wire, if you're from LaCorie, cheer on for the story. It's Doug Irvine cranking him up with Bonneville Dodge. Here comes DJ King. Amarok Scaffolding, but this one is Doug Irvine at the wire by a neck over DJ King. A big smiling DJ King. Cody Ridsdale with Ironside rolls in just ahead of Max Oilfield and Dale Young. And we've got it in the books. Heat number six is in the books.
1: There we go. Good-looking run right into the end there. And it was Dougie looking over at DJ, both having a big smile for each other. Good-looking race. Let's go back to the running times now from heat number five.
0: A large variety of quality landscape products and services for bringing us heat eight. I do not as yet have the Wrangler running times for heat five. They're sorting them out.
2: Okay.
1: So a slight delay for heat number five. And as for that run, been impressed with DJ King. Like, we mentioned that on Thursday night that he had good run coming home, and good run coming home again this time, but it was Dougie Irvine holding him off at the end.
2: Well, Doug got out there. You could hear the crowd, and that's good to see. Doug Irvine, the hometown hero. Boy, he did not disappoint the fans tonight from that outside number four barrel. He got to the front. I didn't know if he had enough steam to be able to get to the rail, but he did. And DJ King, of course, coming off of barrel number one, that's where you're going to end up every time, is on the rail. But he ran good, and he came, and again, that's why I think about probably about three wide coming home is a good spot to be. DJ King did try to run Doug Irvine down. He just, you know, the racetrack just was a little bit short on one end, I guess. But so Doug Irvine was able to hold him off there. I think we had another good, clean heat there among everybody. So for Cody Ridsdale, we're talking about the permit drivers and, you know, Cody, longtime WPCA driver, trying to regain his full status this year. He just, you know, he came in there third. He took a run there and got in there for third, and hopefully it's a fast heat, and he'll be able to maintain his standings inside the top four.
1: Yeah, Cody's doing what he has to do to stay in that top four. That's run fast, but also more than anything, keep the barrels up, stay away from the penalty box. And he's doing that right now. He did that in GP. He's doing that right here in Bonneville. So he does that. Things could bode very well for him. Monday, he'll know what direction he'll be going. That'll be in Southern Alberta to Medicine Hat. So we're going to take a timeout right now. Six of the 10 heats are in the books. We go into our second Herald timeout of the night. We'll be joined by the Hall of Famer, Arnie Jackson. At a moment in time as we look at Chuckwagon Racing and history here in Bonneville. This timeout, when we come back, live coverage from Bonneville, Alberta, and you're tuned in to WPCA Radio.
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11: It was early September in 1979 when the professional wagons came to Bonneville for the two-day show. 21 wagons were set to compete, including the top three in the world standings that year, in Kelly Sutherland, Dallas Dorchester, and Ralph Vegan. But it was young Dale Greenwood who stole the show on opening night, taking top time with a track record run of a 104-41 and bested Dallas Dorchester by just 6/100ths of a second. Night two saw the defending Bonneville champion Kelly Sutherland take the top time by slightly more than half a second over day one winner Dale Greenwood. When the 2 days' times were added up, Dale Greenwood, driving the Hughes Oilfield Construction outfit, and along with outriders Dallas Dorchester and Brent Woolsey, captured the Bonneville Chuckwagon Championships by 19/100ths of a second over Dallas Dorchester and one full second over the defending champion, Kelly Sutherland. For a moment in time, I'm Arnie Jackson.
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1: And welcome back. Greg Buchanan, Billy Melville with you here trackside in Bonnyville, Alberta. Stop number two of the WPCA Pro Tour presented by GMC. And you're listening to WPCA Radio presented by Century Downs Racetrack and Casino. Six of the 10 heats in the books as we're about to roll into heat number seven. Before we that, let's catch up on the leaderboard so far, and here's Billy.
2: Okay, well, this is our Lennox leaderboard. Of course, Lennox is the leader in energy-efficient climate control solutions. Air is life. Let's make it perfect. And right now, the Kirk's Trail Tire Wheels on Fire Fast Time belongs to Chad Fike with that 116.90. Right behind him, it's Jordy Fike, a little sibling rivalry going on there, 117.90. Third place, Chance Bensmiller with 118.30. Fourth is Vern Noland at a 118.58. And fifth is Chance Flad with a 118.87. Then you've got Chris Molly in sixth, Ryan Baptiste in seventh. Eighth is Tuff Drager. Ninth is Dayton Sutherland. And tenth is DJ DeSuter. Now, one other thing we want to tell everybody about, and Bonnyville is on the list here, but if you would like to watch some of these races live, or if you are at the races or you're not able to watch live and you can listen to us on the radio, you can subscribe. You can watch live and also record it at go to watch.wpca.com, and you can subscribe there. You can watch the races from Grand Prairie, even though we've already been there. You can go back and watch them all over again. Same thing here in Bonnyville. Our next stop will be the Pinoca Stampede, then the Strathmore Stampede, the Battle of the North up in Dawson Creek, and then, of course, the WPCA World Finals at the Battle of the Rockies in Rocky Mountain House. So that's six locations that you can watch from. And so that's pretty good so far. So, again, go to watch.wpca.com. And of course, you know, we just mentioned Kirk's Trail Tire. Now, like the Pinoca Stampede, they are celebrating 90 years in business, and they're proud to partner with the WPCA as not only the preferred tire supplier for the chuck wagon racing community, they're supporting drivers, outriders, crews, and fans all summer long. But again, you heard it, they are the Kirk's Trail Tire Wheels on Fire Fast Time of the Night presenters here, and we're glad to have them on board for sure.
1: Yeah, well, a whole lot of fun in the grandstand here tonight in Bonnyville. completely packed. Yeah. I can't see a seat empty right now. Of course, everybody's on the Herald timeout and grabbing something. But at the same time, yeah, there's not a seat empty in the main grandstand. Then there is a smaller bleachers, and that'll be to the east side of the grandstand. That is full. The beer garden's full.
2: Yep. The VIP section is full. It's full behind the chutes. So
1: that's awesome.
2: Yeah. No, it is. It's this is great. Well, I mean, obviously, this is a big Chuck Wagon Racing community. You've talked about that an awful lot, and here they are. They came out in full force here. Great to see.
1: Yeah, great to see. And of course, people in this area. I live just about an hour and a little bit away from here in Lloydminster, but this whole area has been just so much underwater, and there's been so much rain in this area that people were getting fed up after a while, and you just want to get outside. And you finally have a nice day to get outside, and look who's here, the WPC. So why not get out there? Out-of-town scoreboard, by the way. Game 3 of the Stanley Cup Final in Las Vegas, Nevada. After 20 minutes of play, it's a Hurricane 0, the Golden Knights 0. Hurricanes out shooting the Knights 7-1 in that first period. CFL, if you want to know. Edmonton Elks are leading the Red Blacks 19-10 in the third quarter. You're a big Stampeders fan, Billy, aren't you?
2: I saw that last night. Yes, I am. Yeah, they have a kind of 4 seconds left. I did see that last night.
1: Vernon Adams is a fun guy to watch. So good to see the Stampeders, but heartbreak at the end though. But it's going to be an exciting season there. But hard to be a CFL fan when you're doing the Wagons, because I'm a big Riders fan and don't miss many of the games, but do miss many now as we roll into heat number 7. We'll set up the barrels for heat number 7. We talked about this. Two brothers going at it in the Fikes, and we have two brothers going at it here in heat number 7. Coming up, barrel number 1, Kurt Benzmiller for Heart Lake First Nation Construction, PVACH Corporation.
2: And off of barrel number 2, this is brother number 1, and that is Logan Gorst for Flashpoint Electric, Inc.
1: Coming off barrel number 3, brother number 2, Dustin Gorst for Big Time Towing and Recovery Limited.
2: And off of barrel number 4, it's going to be Jamie Labacane for Wild Rose Pump and Compression Limited. And our outriders here in heat number 7, Kurt Benzmiller's got Rory Jarvis and Wyatt Dick. Logan Gorst has Brendan Nolan and Tyson Watson. Dustin Gorst has Nolan Cameron and Ryan Martin. And Jamie Labacane has got Kale H&S and Hayden Motawillo. Of course, tough opening night there for Jamie Labacane. I was actually talking with him today. He said the right leader did jump up, but he wasn't the reason that he had the trouble here the other night. It was actually the left leader. He said that kind of when the right leader jumped up and the left leader kind of hip-checked him off to the right and sent the whole lead team way, way to the right. So he knew he was hooped by then, so the biggest thing that he could do was go wide and make sure that he didn't, cause any problems to any of the other guys, which is what he did. So it was tough night there for Jamie, but he'll get it sorted out. We know he's too good not to.
1: Yeah, and Kurt Benzmiller making his practice turns out exactly the way he scripted that. As he
2: curves. No.
1: Yeah, and sometimes horses are not exactly doing what they should be doing on a practice turn. But, yeah, Jamie Labbitt came too good of a driver to have too many consecutive nights like that. So you'll look for him for a little bounce back after that on barrel number 4 here tonight.
2: No, and yeah, and I mean, he's still, Jamie's got a, he's still got to run well. I mean, he's going to be in contention for a world title by the time that the season goes. He's had a couple of tough runs, one in Grand Prairie, one here. But again, every night counts. The aggregate points, yesterday's gone. Let's move on. That's what we have to do here, and that's what Jamie's going to be doing here tonight. I'm expecting a big run out of him off of barrel number 4, especially seeing what a few guys have done earlier on.
1: As the Gorse line up, and the last one to join the party is Benzmiller on barrel number 1. We're now set. Here's a call.
0: There's a horn, and they are off. Oh, my goodness. Problems for Kurt Benzmiller on that number 1 barrel as they sort it out. But there goes Jamie Labacane. Wild Rose pumps. Logan Gorse gets out there in front of Brogue. Dustin Gorse and Kurt Benzmiller had some horse issues at the get-go. He'll get it sorted out. We're all strung out like a freight train. And guess who the engine is? The engine is Jamie Labacane. Wild Rose pumps in compression down that Bungie field to feed backstretch run 2.25 lengths ahead of his nearest competitor, and that is Logan Gorst and Flashpoint Electric. Brother Dustin rolling in behind him with big time towing and recovery, and Kurt Benzmiller trying to get that recovery going with some unruly horses. When the horn blew, one stopped, one didn't, one reared. It was a mess, but he'll survive this race as we go into that fourth and final turn with Jamie Labuschagne and Wild Rose Pumps in Compression. Two yellow shirted outriders are leading the pack of GMC outriders as they chase their boss down the Hub International home stretch drive. Let the thunder roll as we point them westbound to the Lakeland Credit Union finish line. The uncatchable Jamie Labuschagne from the number four barrel tonight. 2 1/4 lengths ahead of Logan Gorst and Flashpoint Electric. Dustin Gorst closing in on his bro with big time towing and recovery, and a disappointed Kurt Benzmiller rolls in with Heart Lake First Nations Construction and Pevatch, and that's a wrap.
1: Billy called that one. Jamie Labuschagne exploded off barrel number four. Did not look back. Let's now look back. The time's in from heat number six. We may have the times in from heat number five as well.
0: Fred partner, Canyon Rigging, thank you for bringing us heat number seven. Now I got to rock through our running times. Here's your Wrangler wrap-up of heat number five. A couple of heats ago, goes like this. Ross Knight, Chrome Diesel, 118.81 to win the heat. Mitch Sutherland, Canyon Rigging, 119.03 to be second. Dallas Dick, Precision Contractors, 120.92 to be third. And Dean Drager, one thrifty animal. You can see it on the big screen over there at 121.70. Let's shoot you into a heat under inquiry, number six, Wrangler running times. And it goes like this. Doug Irvine, Bonneville Dodge, rammed him in 119.12. First year they had Calgary Stampede Wagons, 119.12. DJ King, Amarok Scaffolding, 119.35 to be second. Cody Ridsdale, Ironhide Industries, 120.93 to be third. And Dale Young, Max Oilfield, 122.68, fourth in heat number six. Your Wrangler wrap-up of heats five and six.
1: What is going on in barrel number four tonight? Wow. We've had a few victories. Ross Knight had one there. Jamie Labuschagne looks like he had one just moments ago. And barrel number four is a place to be.
2: Well, it seems that way. And I'll tell you what's going on with these brothers running against each other, because they're two of the worst heats we've seen all night. You know, like really. I mean, Jamie Labuschagne, I mean, this was like with the Fike brothers there. I mean, it was a merry-go-round. Chad Fike took the rail off of barrel number four, and everybody else was sort of strung out behind.
1: So you're not,
2: and nobody made any move on anybody. And the same thing.
1: So that's not going to be hot heat of the night then?
2: No, not at all. And, and neither is this one either in heat. I mean, Jamie Labuschagne, I mean, he was big, because I'll tell you what, Logan Gorst started. Logan Gorst absolutely fired, and he was probably wondering where did Jamie Labuschagne come from, because he was taken off. But wow, that was a couple of good starts and firing out there. But again, it was just kind of 1, 2, 3, 4. Kurt Benzmiller had some trouble. He had it in the practice turn.
1: Yep.
2: He had it in the race, albeit he'll be clean in the race, but a slow time. He's not going to have that
1: the big run
2: that he had yesterday, and that probably, even after two runs, might knock him out of the top four.
1: Yeah, it might. It kind of just like looked like his leaders just didn't want to do anything here.
2: Well, I think he's probably trying something different.
1: Yeah. And sometimes something different sometimes works, sometimes it doesn't.
2: Well, if you pull it off, you're the hero.
1: Yeah.
2: You know, if you do. But, I mean, how else? It's like,
1: how do you know?
2: Well, it's like anything. You know, you stick one horse in there, okay? If it works, I mean, that's how you can tell. You know, change, you know, a little by little. You got to make a little bit of an effort here.
1: So remind folks again, we'll be back on the air again tomorrow. Night number three, or day number three, we'll be on the air at 2 o'clock, racing to follow at 2:15. So if you're wondering there, this is what's, if you're just tuning in right now and you're wondering about last night, well, we got rained out last night. So that was day number two. So now, tonight is day number two. Tomorrow is day three. And Monday will be Championship Monday, day number four. So, and Monday, scheduled race time, 6 o'clock, which means we'll be on the air. We don't know if we're on the air quite yet, but racing will be going around 6:15 on Monday.
2: Yes.
1: And then, of course, tomorrow will be at 2:15. So, but we will be on the air tomorrow with you.
2: Okay.
1: For sure, 2 o'clock. And we'll let you know. We'll have an update. We're looking for online or on our radio show tomorrow exactly what the plans are for Monday.
2: Yes, and we're looking there. And hopefully everything will go off as scheduled here on Monday. But anyways, wagons are coming in. for their practice turns. This is heat number 8. Let's line them up. Who do we have?
1: Coming up, barrel number 1 in heat number 8 from just down the road in Frog Lake. It is Preston Faithful for De Havilland Aircraft Canada, and that is the Water Bomber Division.
2: And off of barrel number 2, this is going to be Chance Vegan, former champion here for Kudo Energy Services.
1: Coming up, barrel number 3, Cruz Bensmiller for Bonneville Bulls Nights Out, August the 29th, and that's the Stacy Stanley Memorial.
2: And off of barrel number 4, this is going to be Lane Flad, and he's driving for B&R Eccles Transport Limited. On our Outriders, Preston Faithful's got Trey McGilvery and Ryan Martin. Chance Vegan's got Rory Armstrong and Rory Jarvis. Cruz Bensmiller is Nolan Cameron and Wyatt Dick. And Lane Flad has Caden Molly and Hayden Mottawillo. So those are our Outriders and drivers here for heat number 8. Again, if you would like to watch this live, we're live streaming here from Bonneville. We live streamed from Grand Prairie, and we are going to be live streaming from Pinoca, Strathmore, Dawson Creek, and Rocky Mountain House. 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
1: A big run here for the reigning world champion, Chance Vegan, sitting second in the aggregate. We only have one night of racing, so he was second in the opening night and has a shot, has a good run here. I don't want to say solidify a top four spot, but it takes him in the right direction.
2: Oh, yeah. Well, I mean, there's nothing is solid out here. But, he's been pretty good off the one and the two here so far this year, and he's on the two here tonight. Let's see if he has a good run, and like you said, give himself a good shot of making it into the championship final here.
1: As they pull back into the barrels, we are now set. Here is a call back over to Les McIntyre.
0: There's a horn, and they're off. Quick start. Watch Chance Vegan, Kudo Energy off that two-barrel. The kind of barrel turns it won in the Calgary Stampede, and Preston Faithful's Water Bomber lift off runway 1. B&R Eccles Transport loads the load, and the rigs are moving. They're westbound with a barrel down on 1. And up in the front of the pack, it's Chance Vegan. Familiar territory for the reigning and 3-time world champion as Chance Vegan and Kudo Energy Services flies down that Bungie Field defeat backstretch with Preston Faithful's Water Bomber putting out the fire on the front end. We'll see about that. Here comes Cruz Bensmiller, the Bonneville Extreme Bulls Night Out, August 29th, flanked on the outside by Lane Flat, B&R Eccles Transport, and the Outriders are flying. But into that third turn, talk about flying. It is Chance Vegan and Kudo Energy, and flying in behind him, De Havilland Water Bomber's Preston Faithful. He can hear the thundering, pounding hooves of Cruz Bensmiller as he cruises around that fourth and final turn in hot pursuit. We are westbound into a beautiful Bonneville sunset. To the Lakeland Credit Union finish line comes Chance Vegan, Kudo Energy, and they are going to try to catch him. Is it going to happen? Oh, Preston Faithful makes it close, but a neck behind Chance Vegan and Kudo. B&R Eccles with Lane Flad just ahead of Cruz Bensmiller and his Bonneville Extreme Bulls Night Out in heat number 8.
1: Did Preston Faithful make a run coming home, almost trying to catch Chance Vegan, but Vegan was basically co-pilot right there. He was just blazing right to the wire. Good-looking run by the reigning world champion. Here comes your running times now. Back over to Les.
0: Is Cougar Fuels. Let's bring you up to speed on a interesting heat. Number 7, Wrangler running times. So Jamie Labuschagne, who I said on his comeback, has had some bad luck this year. He's making it up right here. Little bit of bad luck, but it still comes out pretty good. Jamie Labuschagne, Wild Rose Pumps in Compression, had a running time of 1:15.59. But then he picked up a 1-second penalty for a late outrider. He's still the fastest time of the day and wins the heat with a 1:16.59. Got to get faster outriding horses. Logan Gorst, Flashpoint Electric, at 1:17.46 to be second. Dustin Gorst with Big Time Towing and Recovery was a big time 1:18.15 to be third. And Kurt Bensmiller, Heartlake First Nations, 1:22.03 to be fourth as we welcome back Lane Flad.
1: And you know what? We're having a hard time picking a hot heat of the night right now because we've had a good run by Jamie Labuschagne. Splendid run. He gets a penalty there. But as we say, the train's coming.
2: Oh, yeah.
1: So we haven't had that. right down on the wire, three across the track as they came home. We haven't seen that yet.
2: And well, that was, you know, that was a good finish there in that last
1: it's
2: one.
1: Not bad. Mean, yeah,
2: right, between Preston Faithful and Chance Fagan. Now,
1: that could be
2: I think they both have penalties coming. I mean, Preston Faithful hit knocked the top of number one there, so that's going to cost him five. I think Chance Fagan, he was rolling a little bit at the start there, and it wouldn't surprise me to see them tag him with a wagon starting ahead of the horn on there. So I think they're both going to have penalties there, but we'll see what kind of a fast heat it was. You know, it's tough right now, you know, like, I mean, the racetrack for the most part has been pretty big, pretty good, but you definitely want to be in those heats right after the Harrows. You can just see, you know, heat number one, well, heat number one wasn't that fast, you know, here
1: heat number
2: here
1: four
2: tonight,
1: was decent.
2: But heat four and obviously heat seven, you saw the time that Jamie Labuschagne was able to get out of it.
1: I think we're going to have a little arm wrestling going on here tonight to figure out who's going to agree on the hot heat of the night between the two of us.
2: Well, you know what, I mean, it's... Well, we know which ones we can eliminate right off the bat, you know, like
1: which
2: that.
1: About six of them.
2: You know, but yeah, there'll be it'll come down. But I think, you know, we saw some good races early, albeit they might not be the fastest times. And you know, we've got we got two more heats coming up with some fantastic
1: we're picky
2: drivers.
1: Tonight. We're picky tonight.
2: Yes, it is. But I think was that in heat number six tonight. Okay, that was our crush it.
1: Yeah.
2: You know, heat of the night there, and it looks like Doug Irvine is going to be the guy that's going to be winning that.
1: Yeah, you know what? That's not a bad heat.
2: Now that heat was on. You know, heat's under inquiry, so unofficial right now. But we can make that official there tomorrow.
1: As we're about to roll into heat number nine, our riders are out there making their practice turns. Wagons will follow. And after this Herald time, actually after this heat, we'll jump into our third Herald time out of the night with Billy Melville.
2: Yes, and we'll...
1: What surprise do you have for us in our Herald time out?
2: Okay, well, if you are a fan of the horses, we're going to have a little equine spotlight on probably one of the best wagon horses of all time, a horse by the name of Cyano.
1: Ooh.
2: Of Huey Sinclair's.
1: Yes.
2: And that horse is very, very well... decorated. So if you're a fan of the horses and a fan of Huey Sinclair's and or it's just the sport in general, come listen to this one and let us know if you want to hear more.
1: There's so many great stories of the horses, and sometimes it gets overlooked in chuck wagon racing. We talk about the drivers and the outriders, but it's the equine superstars that make this sport. As we roll into heat number nine now, we'll set up the barrels for heat number nine. Coming off barrel number one, Lane McGilvery for Cougar Fuels.
2: And off of barrel number two, it's going to be Jason Glass for Birchcliff Energy Limited.
1: Coming off three, Evan Solomon for De Havilland Aircraft Canada, and this is a Twin Otter division.
2: And off of barrel number four, it's going to be Mitch Sutherland for Westcor Contracting. All right, our outriders here in heat number nine, Lane McGilvery's got Brendan Nolan and Trey McGilvery. Jason Glass has Tyler DeSuter and Ethan Mottawillo. Evan Solomon's got Nolan Cameron and Hayden Mottawillo. And Mitch Sutherland's got Bodie Glass and Weston Sutherland. So that's how they're going to line up here for heat number nine.
1: Trip number two for Bodie.
2: Yep.
1: There we go, kid.
2: Wow. Well, as we mentioned, he was perfect on night number one. He was
1: very
2: absolutely
1: cool customer.
2: Perfect.
1: Very cool customer.
2: So
1: he's done it probably many a times on tracks, not in front of crowds. He's probably been practicing for a long time, so... Finally, they do it with a little bit of pressure with the crowd there and other wagons around you, and no pressure at all for Bodie as he turned it on there on night number one. That was back on Thursday. Of course, didn't race last night. As they made their practice turns, they come back in. Bodie's dad, Jason, lining it up on barrel number two. Last one to come in, Lane McGilvery on one. There comes the call. Heat number nine, back over to Les.
0: There's the horn, and they're off. A quick start right across the board, almost. Some problems on that number four barrel as we get things under control in Birchcliff Energies. Jason Glass smokes him, takes into that lead with Lane McGilvery and Cougar Fuels on the outside of him. And now we get him going. Get on, get out of town. That's the name of the game as the Outriders clear that game. And we're up into the front end, into the Bungie field to field. I should say feed, that is. Backstretch run. Jason Glass, Birchcliff Energy, two lengths out in front of Grandpa Lane McGilvery and Cougar Fuels. He's another length and three quarters out in front of Evan Solomon and De Havilland Aircraft of Canada. With a tough start, a shaky start, Mitch Sutherland, Westcon Construction, trailing the pack a full furlong behind front runner Jason Glass and Birchcliff Energy. Jason's fifth in the world, 13th in the show. He's about to move up the standing if it all holds together. He's got two red-shirted outriders riding great-great-grandsons of Northern Dancer, and he'll be good as he sets up for the home stretch drive. The Hub International home stretch drive. Jason Glass and Birchcliff will be the first one to the Lakeland Credit Union finish line. 2.5, 3 lengths ahead of Lane McGillivray and Cougar Fuels, with Evan Salmon closing ground in a hurry, and a job well done. And then a disappointed Mitch Sutherland, and Westcore Construction settles for fourth in heat number 9.
1: Yeah, Mitch having problems on barrel number 4. Jason Glass not a problem off 2 as he goes wire to wire there in heat number 9. Let's go back to heat 8. With those times, here's Glass.
0: Tim Hortons, thank you for heat number 9. Stop by Tim Hortons. I like that belt bagel in the morning. That's a good one. Here comes your Wrangler running times in heat number 8. Wrangler running times, heat 8. Another interesting finish. Chance Vegan, Kudo Energy Services, 1:17.40. Even with a 1 second penalty because his wagon started ahead of the horn, them horses jumped a bit early, and a 1:18.40 to win the heat. Lane Flad, B&R Eccles Transport, penalty free at 1:18.83. Cruz Benzmiller, Bonneville Bulls Night Out, August 29, 1:19.62. And then Preston Faithful, De Havilland Aircraft's Water Bomber, got liftoff in 1:17.57. He picked up 6 seconds in penalties, 5 of those for his knocking over that top barrel, and 1 second for being late into the barrels. You got to hustle in so nobody's standing waiting for you. He was kind of creeping in a little slow on that one barrel, and it cost him a second to be a total of 1:23.57. How about De Havilland Aircraft's Twin Otter?
1: There we go. Their time's in from heat number 8. As for heat number 9 there, what a turn of the barrels by Jason. Unfortunately, Mitch Sutherland with his second wagon there and coming off barrel number 4 was having some issues.
2: Yeah, he did have a little bit of issues, but you know what? He managed to get him out. And, you know, again, I'm going to give his outriders some credit there because they saw that Mitch was having some trouble there. And, you know, they were heads up. They kind of got out of his way till Mitch got it straightened around and then made their barrels and were on their way. I think, I'm not sure if both of them made it, but I'll tell you what, under the circumstances, they both did really, really well. But, yeah, it was definitely Jason Glass. He was looking back for his outriders. I think he was holding on to them a little bit. I think his outriders were both in good shape, but he didn't want to take any chances whatsoever on that, so he held him out. Otherwise, I think Jason would have been a little bit faster. It'll be interesting to see what his running time is going to be for that heat.
1: I love the fact that you said that his outriders for Mitch Sutherland were patient and they waited for him to get corrected. One of those outriders, Bodie Glass.
2: Yes, well, and yeah, and I mean, you know, he saw that, and you know, he was just about getting ready to make his jump when he saw that the wagon was having trouble. He just, again, you know, he just calmly, coolly, just, you know,
1: like a veteran.
2: Well, you know what? Well, here's the thing. Okay, this is the thing about outriders. Okay, there's the by the book way to do it. Okay, which works great, yeah, as long as everything else goes by the book. But that means that not only the wagon, but your own horse and the horse, yeah, of your other outrider, that all has to go by the book. That doesn't happen as often as we like to think it is, and we hope it is.
1: Sound like
2: so,
1: your brother Eddie.
2: So sometimes you have to. So sometimes, yeah, you know, you have to, and that's the thing. That's the difference between being, you know, a good outrider and a great outrider. The great outriders, you know, anticipate that. It's like a hockey player in a, yeah, lot of ways, anticipating the play and being able to look, read, and react. And you have to do that in less than about half a second, yeah, to do that. And then once you've done that, then you've got to execute so that you can get on and complete your tasks and catch your wagon. And they did that. They did that. It worked out exceptionally well.
1: So for outriders, they're going to know where that wagon's going to go to. Like a hockey player, you go where the puck isn't, but you know where it's going to go to. And Gretzky was one of those ones that he knows where the puck's going, and he'll go to that area, and he has empty ice and usually an empty goal and puts it in the back of the net.
2: Oh, yeah. Well, nobody did it better than he did.
1: Brett so. Hall's another one that did that too, but, yeah, what a great night. And more than anything, when we came into this, and I hate to harp on this, but we came into this, we really didn't know what was going to happen because the rain was in the forecast, the track did not look great at the start of this week, and the effort that the track committee and the show committee did to get these grounds and the track ready for the 4 days of racing, hats off to them. Got rained out last night. Track looks fantastic tonight. We got a full grandstand.
2: Yep.
1: If you're the show committee and you're questioning, okay, did we race last night? No, we didn't. Now we're going to race on Saturday. Hopefully people will come. Guess what?
2: Oh, yeah.
1: People came.
2: Yeah. Well, and I'll tell you what, and we have seen in 2 days here, we have seen some fantastic wagon races. Don't believe me? Go order the live stream and watch it. Now, we've had a few duds here tonight, we'll admit, but that's got nothing to do with the racetrack.
1: Nope.
2: That's just you know, how you know, you're going to have some races that are going to work out that way. But boy, we have seen some when we've had wagons come out good and even and stuff like this, we've had some fantastic races. And, yeah, I'll tell you what, you really got to take your hat off to this Bonneville committee. It was all hands on deck, and they just pulled this off extremely well.
1: And the reason why we have a full crowd tonight. So we're going to take a timeout right now. 9 of the 10 heats are to the books. We go into our third and final Herald timeout of the night. 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
2: Our feature horse today is Hugh Sinclair's Cyano Country. Cyano, a 12-year-old bay gelding, was bought in the fall of 2006 from Northlands Park in Edmonton and has been a key member of Huey's big outfit for the past 7 years. An extremely fast horse, this grandson of famed sire Stormcat won 9 races and more than $130,000 on the Alberta racetracks before making his Chuckwagon debut in 2007. Cyano found his place almost immediately on the right wheel position for the Sinclair outfit and helped power Huey to his 4th Calgary Stampede Championship in 2008. Cyano was a champion wheel horse with the WPCA in 2010 and a champion wheel horse at the Calgary Stampede Rangeland Derby in 2012.
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1: And welcome back. Night number two here in Bonneville, Alberta, after a rainout last night, as we have 9 of the 10 heats in the books. About to roll into the 10th and final heat here tonight. Greg Buchanan along with Billy Melville, trackside here in Bonneville. Before we head ahead to heat number 10, let's look back to the Lennox leaderboard so far. Here's Billy.
2: Okay, and this will be the last Lennox leaderboard before we get to our Fortis Alberta wrap-up report. Of course, Lennox is a leader in energy-efficient climate control solutions. Air is life, make it perfect. Okay, let's check it out right now. And our Kirk's Trail Tire wheels on fire, fast time of the night right now, even with a one-second penalty, is Jamie Labuschagne with a 1:16.59. Chad Fike is second with a 1:16.90. Logan Gorst third with a 1:17.46. Fourth place, Jordy Fike at a 1:17.90, and Dustin Gorst holding down fifth right now with a 1:18.15. Then we've got Chance Benzmiller in sixth, Chance Vegan even with a 1 second penalty in seventh, eighth is Vern Nolan, ninth is Ross Knight, and tenth is Lane Flad.
1: Updating the on-town scoreboard, are you cheering for Vegas or Carolina?
2: I'll go with Las Vegas.
1: Well, then you're liking it. Vegas is up 2-0. On the Carolina Hurricanes, and that is right now in the late in the second period. Hurdle and Marner with the goals there. Mitch Marner making a case for him to be the Conn Smythe Award winner, which Toronto Maple Leaf fans are probably not liking a whole lot, but who cares. But yeah, as we inch a little closer to Championship Monday, still kind of sounds funny to say Championship Monday.
2: Yeah. Well, I mean, you know, tell you what, this we were talking about the hockey scores. It was 2-0 the other night for Las Vegas, and that didn't work out so well for them. But
1: yeah. Mr. Tortorella was pretty upset about that one, and Carolina came back, tied it up, and then won it in overtime. So here we go, heat number 10. We're still debating about our hot heat of the night.
2: Yeah, we're going to have to discuss this a little bit. So,
1: and I don't know. I'm sure hoping heat number 10 is a good one. And I shouldn't say that. All the other guys, all the other 9 heats are going, Bucky, what are you talking about? But come on, guys. We've had some good ones, but we haven't had one that kind of went, oh, then that is it, right? We haven't had that kind of aha moment with a high heat of the night. So we'll see what heat number 10 will bring. And we'll see if it's a good one. But the crowd has been entertained, to say the least.
2: Oh, yeah.
1: Yeah. They came here and they were entertained. I think rodeo's on, too. So good day of rodeo and us, and no rodeo tomorrow. Just us, right?
2: Just us tomorrow, yeah.
1: As we'll make their practice turns with that, we'll set up the barrels for you in heat number 10 coming up. Barrel number 1, the Grand Prairie champion, Aubrey Montawello, for Coquette Insurance Group Limited, the cooperators.
2: And off of barrel number 2, it's going to be Luke Tournier for Site Resource Group.
1: Coming up, barrel number 3, the Rainbow, the Bonneville boy himself, Ray Crotto Jr. for Bar LB Ranch.
2: And off of barrel number 4, it is Darcy Flatt, and he is driving for Vantage Housing Solutions. Okay, let's check out our outriders here in heat number 10. And Aubrey Montawillo has Ethan Montawillo and Hayden Montawillo. Luke Tournier has Rory Jarvis and Nolan Cameron. Ray Crotto Jr. has got Tyler DeSuter and Brendan Nolan. And Darcy Flatt has Caden Molly and Weston Sutherland. So those are our outriders here for our final heat of the night.
1: We have so many people that make every race night possible in the WPCA as well as the show committee. And the work that goes on behind the scenes, you don't see it, but there's so many yeoman's efforts every night for the WPCA. And I say that because it's a fast-moving show. We went on the track at 6:15, and right now it's not even 8 o'clock, and this is our final heat of the night. So moving along very quick with 10 heats.
2: No, it's going great. It's going absolutely fantastic.
1: As they pull back into the barrels, Luke Turnier in two. Aubrey Madowell, the last one to

0: Bungie Field to Feed, Backstretch Drive with Lightning Luke Tournier, Site Resources, Stride for Stride, right alongside. And behind now, the backfield's in motion. Darcy Flad, he's going flat out. He's come by that Rainbow Rider, Ray Crotto Jr. in the Boar L5. He's approaching the stove rack of front runner Aubrey Matawillo and Showkay Insurance as they pound the turn and head him around into the final with Aubrey Matawillo about to put the sting on this operation. The Hoadley Hornet lines him up for the Hub International home stretch drive, and the thunder from Lightning Luke is rolling in behind, and Darcy Flat and Ray Crotto in hot pursuit as we head him for that Lakeland Credit Union finish line. Aubrey Matawillo, Showkay Insurance opens him up for the victory. Three quarters of a length ahead of Luke Tournier. You look at Darcy Flat sneak in to be a closing second or third, and Ray Crotto Jr., Boar L5, completes the field in heat number 10. Wow, yeah, if you like that one, let them know it. They
1: Darcy
0: can steal Flad
1: here. To come there. It looks like he may have got second in that one. Good luck and way to end the night of racing in heat number 10. Let's go back to heat number 9 with Les.
0: Wrangler running times in a penalty-free heat number 9. Wrangler brings him Jason Glass, Birchcliff Energy, 117.75 to win the heat. Grapple Lane McGillivray Cougar Fuels, 120.28 to be second. Evan Salmon to Haviland Aircraft's Twin Otter, 120.67 to be third. Mitch Sutherland, Westcore Contracting, 126.21 to be fourth. Your Wrangler wrap-up of heat 9.
1: There we go. Heat number 10. We were looking for a good heat for the hot heat of the night. We may have got a heat number 10.
2: We might have. I'll tell you, it was a fantastic heat. It looked pretty fast there. And, you know, Darcy Flat, I think his heart stopped there because he spun that bottom barrel. He must have spun that around, you know, like he was like a playing with a top. I mean, it probably made two full circles around there, but it didn't go down. He spun it off the mark. Yep.
1: Yeah.
2: And boy, did he ever put some spin on it, but it stayed up there. And then, as you mentioned, I think that he managed to sneak in there and maybe get ahead of Luke Tournier by a nose to finish second to Aubrey Matawillo. But great run for Aubrey there. I mean, he ran strong the entire way. I think we got a penalty-free heat. And watch out, because that could be a very, very fast heat here tonight.
1: Aubrey has been on a roll. Look what he did in Grand Prairie. Look what he's doing here in Bonneville. Great way to kick off the season for him.
2: Oh, yeah. Well, I mean, Aubrey, I mean, he's a former world champion, and he's won, you know, some of Chuck Wagon Racing's most storied events, you know, four times up in Grand Prairie. That's outstanding. So, he just did what we kind of expect Aubrey to do.
1: So we're going to take a timeout right now. All 10 heats are to the books. The racing's done. We're not done. We'll jump into the post-race show, which includes the hot heat of the night. And we're going to take this time out. When we come back, that hot heat of the night is next. 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
4: And welcome back. It's Billy Melville and Greg Buchanan with you here. Trackside in Bonneville, wrapping up night number two here after a rainout last night. A great-looking Saturday night of racing. And as for the hot heat of the night, we had some candidates. We had a lot of victories off barrel number four tonight. Great run by Chad Fike. Great run by Ross Knight. Dougie Irvine in front of his hometown crowd. Good look, run for him there back in heat number six. And Jamie Labuschagne, superb run for him in heat number seven. But when it came down to it, probably when you're looking for a hot heat of the night, you're looking for two or three wide across coming down to the finishing line and really not knowing who's going to win right there. And you got to look back, not that far back, heat number 10.
5: Oh, yeah, and I think heat number 10, you can never really go wrong most of the time picking that heat. I mean, you look at the drivers in there. It looked like a fast heat. I don't know if it was as fast as what Jamie Labuschagne did out there earlier on, but still a good heat, well-driven, three wagons right at the finish line there. Hard to pick who finished second and third there. It was that close, but a clean heat, a fast heat, and what a way to end a great night number two in Bonneville. So
4: Reg Schultz, our operator extraordinaire in the Ranch World Headquarters in downtown Olds, will be hitting the button for heat number 10. Here it is.
6: There's the horn, and the big four cast their fate to the figure eight. Aubrey Montewillow, Showkay Insurance, left turn, Clyde. We are westbound and out of town with Luke Tournier sandwiched in the middle of he and Ray Crotto in behind Vantage Housing with Darcy Flad. Barrels are up. Outriders have left town for the last time tonight, and look at this wagon race on the front end. It's heating up already. Aubrey Montewillow, Showkay Insurance, tight to that rail into the Bunge field to feed backstretch drive with Lightning Luke Tournier, Site Resources, stride for stride, right alongside. In behind now, the backfield's in motion. Darcy Flad, he's going flat out. He's come by that Rainbow Rider, Ray Crotto Jr. in the Bar L5. He's approaching the stove rack of front runner Aubrey Montewillow and Showkay Insurance as they pound the turn and head him around into the final, with Aubrey Montewillow about to put the sting on this operation. The Hoadley Hornet lines him up for the Hub International home stretch drive, and the thunder from Lightning Luke is rolling in behind, and Darcy Flad and Ray Crotto in hot pursuit as we head him for that Lakeland Credit Union finish line. Aubrey Montewillow, Showkay Insurance, opens him up for the victory. Three quarters of a length ahead of Luke Tournier, and look at Darcy Flad sneak in to be a closing second or third, and Ray Crotto Jr., Bar L5, completes the field in heat number 10.
4: And that is our hot heat of the night, heat number 10. It was a dandy. The Aubrey Montewillow holding off two other drivers there to take that heat number 10. We're going to take one more time out when we come back. The Fortis Alberta wrap-up report as we put a cap on the night of racing, getting you ready for Sunday, night number 3 here in Bonneville. This time out when we come back, more here as you're listening to WPCA Radio.
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14: The line that connects the porch light left on for the teenagers is the same line that powers the reading light Dad sits under and the garage door he will open for them, just to let them know he knows what time they actually came home. And that same line connects electricity to over 240 communities across Alberta. It's all we think about, so you don't have to. Fortis Alberta, the line that connects us all.
3: The racing is done and the dust has settled. It's now time for the Fortis Alberta wrap-up report and a recap of tonight's races. Fortis Alberta, the official power supply partner of WPCA and the line that connects us all.
4: And welcome back as we wrap up night number two here in Bonnyville on a beautiful Saturday night. Greg Buchanan, Billy Melville with you here. Just when you get upset with Mother Nature and that it's not cooperating with you, you have a night like this. It's a gorgeous night for wagon racing. What a gorgeous night. And what a great night on the track with all the numbers you need to know and an update on everything. Here is a Fortis Alberta wrap-up report with our own Billy Melvin.
5: 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He was penalty free at 118-69. That's 118-69 for Luke Tournier. And Site Resource Group leaving Ray Crotto Jr. at Bar L5 Ranch in fourth with a penalty free run of 119-63. So 119-63 for Ray Crotto Jr. and Bar L5 Ranch. Those are your Wrangler running times for Heat number 10. Okay, well, let's bend them over here and check it out. And, you know, it's ironic that we would have featured Huey Sinclair's horse, Cyano, today, because Huey used to take a lot of penalties even with win a lot of day monies even with one-second penalties, and that happened here tonight with J.B. Labuschagne, because J.B. Labuschagne will win the Kirk's Trail Tire Wheels on Fire fast time of the night with that 116-59. Second place, it was Chad Fike with a 116-90. Third place was Logan Gorst at 117.46. Fourth place was Jason Glass at 117.75. Fifth place was Aubrey Matawillo, 117.86. Sixth with Jordy Fike with a 117.90. Seventh was Dustin Gorst, 118.15. Eighth, Chance Benzmiller, 118.30. Ninth, Chance Vegan with a 118-40, and Darcy Flad rounded out the top 10 with a 115-58. Okay, now let's take a look at our overall leaders here. Now, of course, they'll have one more day tomorrow to try to qualify for the championship final heat that's scheduled to go here Monday at 6 o'clock. And leading the way after 2 days, it is Logan Gorst at 2:34.83. Second place is Chance Vegan at 2:35.70. Third place, Dustin Gorst at 2:35.93. And if it ended today, Darcy Flad would be the fourth driver in that championship final at 2:36.04. Now, just 37 one-hundredths of a second outside of that is Aubrey Matawillo at 2:36.41. Then you've got Jason Glass. He's not that far out of it at 2:36.68. Seventh, Chad Fike at 2:37.23. Eighth is Luke Tournier at 2:37.41. Ninth, Lane Flad at 2:37.45. And Jordy Fike rounding out the top 10 right now at 2:37.66. So it's going to be a bit of a dogfight here tomorrow to see who's going to get into that championship final heat. Okay, well, we've got our last couple of orders of businesses. We're going to check out the world standings. We'll check out the permit standings here as well. And as you can guess, Aubrey Matawillo still number one guy in the world at 288.5 points. Second place, Darcy Flad at 268.5 points. Third place is Luke Tournier at 252.5 points. Fourth is Jason Glass at 227 points. Fifth place, Ray Crotto Jr. at 222.5 points. Sixth is Logan Gorst at 216.5 points. Seventh is Lane Flad, 215.5 points. Eighth, Chance Vegan at 214 points. Ninth is Dustin Gorst at 209.5 points. And rounding out the top 10, it is Evan Solomon with an even 200 points. So anyways, now our last order of business. Boy, this is looking interesting here. And I'll tell you
4: why. It's getting tight.
5: Well, I'll tell you why here in a second. But anyways, let's get to our permit standings. Vern Nolan leading the way, 156 points. Now that puts him about 17 points up on Cody Ridsdale, who's sitting second at 139 points. Then you go back 4 points from Cody Ridsdale, and that brings you to Ryan Baptiste at 135 points. Now, just 5.5 points behind him in the fourth hole is Dale Young, 129.5 points. Just outside by a half point is Dallas Dick at 129. Then we've got Gage Flad at 109. And then we've got Phil Arcand at 79, and eighth place is DJ DeSuter with 72 points. But if you were to look at the aggregate standings right now, And right now, with the guys that are fourth and fifth, you got Dallas Dick and Dale Young. Dallas Dick is just one spot ahead of Dale Young in the aggregate. So it's almost going to come down to, we've still got two nights, but as far as tomorrow night goes, whoever outruns who will probably, is going to probably have an edge in the day and also in the aggregate
4: yeah.
5: points there. And then whatever happens Monday happens, but it's really, really getting close up there in the permit standings. But again, if it were to end today, Verd Nolan, Cody Ridsdale, Ryan Baptiste, and Dale Young would be the permit drivers that are able to have full status moving on to next year. But anyways, Greg, we've given you the Wrangler running times for heat number 10. We've given you the top 10 on the day, including our Kirk's Trail Tire Wheels on Fire fast time of the night winner, which was Jamie Labuschagne. We've given you the top 10 in the aggregate and our top 10 in the world standings, plus all of our permit standings, and that will complete our Fortis Alberta wrap-up report.
4: And we can tell you now, on Monday,
5: yes,
4: we will be broadcasting, Championship Monday from Bonneville. We have it confirmed. We'll be on the air at 6 o'clock, racing to follow at 6:15. So there you go. It's official. We'll be on the air, WPCA Radio, on Monday night. Looking forward to it. Again, your fast time of the night. This evening, Jamie Labuschagne stopping the clock at 1:16:59. The leader after 2 days at Meadow Lakes, Logan Gorse. And the permit leader is Dewberry's Verd Nolan with 156 points. Join us again tomorrow. Day number 3 will be on the air at 2 o'clock, racing to follow at 2:15 on WPCA Radio, brought to you by Century Downs Racetrack and Casino. On behalf of our track announcer, Les McIntyre, our roving reporter, Cass Patterson, my co-host, Billy Melville, I'm Greg Buchanan, saying so long from Bonneville, Alberta.
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God, seriously, man, don't drop it. 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

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How did I get so L-U-C-K-Y? 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
6: 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Who'd have thought we'd ever come this far? Sparks flying over Bud Lights. 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

0: These are the songs and artists that started it all. The architects that paved the way for today's country stars. This is the Legendary Breakfast on the Ranch.
1: For this week, we're going to begin with a 21-year-old woman wanting to follow in her mother's footsteps. My name is Drew, and I welcome you to your Legendary Breakfast. In the mid-60s, Liz Anderson found herself with a recording contract for RCA Victor. By the end of the decade, Liz's daughter wanted to try her own hand at music, but often found herself in her mother's shadow. In fact, Lynn Anderson's

would wear him down and they would record the song, but Glenn's intention was to bury it on the B-side of the record. But in an odd twist of fate, Columbia president Clive Davis overheard Glenn working on the song and told the producer that that would have to be Lynn Anderson's first single with the label. Sutton did what he was told, and Lynn's career would never be the same. We begin your legendary breakfast with Rose Garden.

0: You know, before the release of that song, Steve Wariner was on the verge of being a one-hit wonder. 1982, All Roads Lead to You went to number one. But every time Steve followed up with another single, it would fail to chart in the top 10. Closest peaked at 15. He had two options now. Quit while he was ahead or try something new. In comes producer Tony Brown, who produced the album Midnight Fire, which did far better numbers. But let's take you to 1985. Steve decided he was going to leave RCA because his mentor, Chet Atkins, was gone. So Wariner decided to sign a contract with MCA and got together with producer Jimmy Bowen for his next album. However, the contract Wariner signed allowed Steve to bring in any producer he wanted. And he brought back Tony Brown. Because the two of them passed on a song for his previous album, and Steve decided to tie up some loose ends with his friend. And finally, after years of hard work, Steve was back at number one with Some Fools Never Learn. Steve, funny enough, carried that song with him for 2 years following the release of Midnight Fire. Much like how Kenny Odell carried a song title in his wallet until Charlie Rich needed a hit. Find out what Kenny's note said when we come back.
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Linda Ronstadt sings about a blue bayou as Josh shares a story about a California mountain. Time now for the Golden Request, where you can share with us a classic country song you want played on the show, and all we need is the story behind why. 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Josh's message reads as follows. I was in the Army training in California. We didn't have any cell service, and someone had downloaded this song. I don't know why, but we sang it at the top of our lungs on a mountain for like a month. I saw a picture of my old buddies on this mountain, and I hope you could play the song for us. P.S. We ended up naming the mountain Ladies' Night. Throughout my time with the Legendary Breakfast, I've played songs for friends, for family, for lovers. But a song for a mountain, that's a new one. This week's Golden Request, Johnny Paycheck, She's All I Got.

0: While technically Barbara Fairchild's career began in 1969, her love of music started in 1955, when she was only 5 years old. Barbara signed up for the school talent show in her hometown of Nobel, Arkansas, but unfortunately, she didn't win in 1955, or in 56, or in 57. It actually took Barbara 7 years of trying before she finally got the win. And after high school, Fairchild decided that she was going to make her way to Nashville for a shot at the big time. And one of the ways she tried for a contract was meeting producers face to face. It worked with Jerry Crutchfield at Cap Records and later with Billy Sherrill at Columbia. When Barbara got a shot at recording a bona fide hit, she asked Billy if Jerry could produce it. He was the first one to give her a shot, and she wanted him with her. Then, with one song about a teddy bear, Fairchild's dream had come true. And speaking of women who went to Nashville and were able to find success, we'll have Sylvia after the break.
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0: Growing up with a famous father can be difficult. Not only do the kids at school pick on you, but great things are expected from you. And no matter how much Roseanne Cash pushed away, she could never deny her love of music. She eventually got a deal with Columbia Records, but promised herself that she would be making music her way and not simply do what Dad was doing. That being said, Roseanne did think to cover a song that her dad recorded back in 1962. The year was 1988, and Roseanne already had an idea on how to differentiate her version of Tennessee Flat Top Box. She just needed to confirm that the rights were in the public domain. But here's the thing. They weren't. The songwriter was still alive, and his name was Johnny Cash. Yeah, Roseanne thought her father recorded an old folk song, but no, it was a Cash original. And of course, dear old Dad let her have the rights to the song and would go on to say that Roseanne's success with Tennessee Flat Top Box was one of his life's greatest fulfillments. We're going to have another Johnny Cash original when we return.
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Three chords and the truth. Back when it was more than country, it was country and Western. 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

0: It's time for some mandatory Merle on the Ranch Legendary Breakfast.
1: When George Jones and Merle Haggard got together to record music, a deal had to be in place. Merle was signed with Epic Records, and so was George, but they had to find out who's going to produce this song. Ultimately, Billy Sherrill was brought in for the job because Billy was instrumental in George's comeback not 1 year prior. However, Billy did go on record to say that Merle was the one in charge. Even after he and Jones recorded and released the biggest song of the decade, He Stopped Loving Her Today, the two men simply followed whatever idea the Hag came up with. And in 1982, Merle's idea was to take a song from 1971, written by Willie Nelson, and make it a duet. Neither Billy nor George put up a fight. They trusted whatever Merle wanted, which was the best move, because this tune made it all the way to number one. This week's mandatory Merle is Yesterday's Wine.

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0: When a producer and an artist agree on a song, the whole process is magic. But when only one person is on board, the other has to get creative. When Anne Murray first got a copy of the demo for Shadows in the Moonlight, she wasn't very keen on recording it, even though her producer at the time, Jim Ed Norman, saw its potential. So Jim asked, "What is it about the song that turns you away?" And she said, "The vocals were bland, boring, unimaginative." So Jim grabbed Anne's brother, Bruce, and had him record background vocals. He then mixed the two vocals together, and that would convince Murray to give the song a shot. Afterwards, Jim would add a guitar solo by Bob Mann and a saxophone part by Don Thompson. Anne was convinced that this was set to be a number one hit, and she ended up being right. Anne Murray would become forever grateful that Jim didn't give up on that song. And speaking of producers and artists who work incredibly well together, we have Crystal Gayle and her producer, Alan Reynolds, coming up.
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Back in 1979, Hank Williams Jr. brought rock-inspired edge to his country music. Much like how our next artist is doing the same thing today. It's time that we look ahead, just for a moment, and ask how the music of the Golden Age brought us the hits we love today. Michael found himself in Nashville back in 2016 to write music for Morgan Wallen and Florida Georgia Line. A couple years later, Michael gets himself his own recording contract and starts doing rock music. Although he keeps getting pulled into the country scene. After some identity issues, Michael Hardy found himself at his deer camp, buying into the country lifestyle. He then asked his friends within the industry for some album recommendations. Now, Hardy didn't want to completely abandon the rock edge that brought him success so far. He just wanted to write a song that described this moment at the deer camp, the moment where he decides to focus on country. So keep your ear open for some Hank, some Merle, some Whitley, and some Strait as you enjoy Favorite Country Song.

I want to take you through the history of this song. In 1978, Bob Seger wrote and recorded We've Got Tonight, and it went a little something like this.

But before it fell into the hands of Kenny Rogers and Sheena Easton, the song made a few stops on the road. First, you had Dottie West record a version for her album, Special Delivery.

0: It would be in 1983 when Liberty Records head Jim Mazza suggested to Kenny Rogers that this song could be a huge hit as a duet. Sheena Easton would be chosen and signed on immediately. Such a wild 5 years for a song. We're going to have another duet after these messages, but this time, it's two guys singing.
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0: What happens when a songwriter can't write a song? He gets his wife to do it. Bob Rice was dating Sharon Vaughn back in 1975, and he was tasked with writing something for Bobby Bear. Problem was, Rice was having terrible writer's block. Couldn't think of anything. So he asked, Sharon, did you have any ideas? Sharon then shares with him a song that she wrote called My Heroes Have Always Been Cowboys. Bob brought it to Bear, who did decline. Luckily, Waylon Jennings caught wind of the song and recorded it for his Wanted album back in 1976. But now, it's the summer of 1979. Willie Nelson is set to act alongside Robert Redford and Jane Fonda in the movie The Electric Horseman. Waylon told his friend that there was a song he recorded back in the day that would be great for the movie's soundtrack. And he was right. After 5 years of middling success, Sharon Vaughn's song climbed to number one in 1980, 3 months after the film's release. Our next song was also a gift, this time from Merle Haggard to Charlie Pride. But before then, I must wish you a wonderful rest of your day. Thank you for your support, The Legendary Breakfast. This is Drew, signing off.
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1: Welcome the spirit of the West on The Ranch.
2: The morning sun shines on the gleaming hide of a muscular ranch horse. The aroma of bacon and coffee drifts from the wood cook stove at a cow camp. Silver spurs jingle as the men and women of the West get set for another day in the saddle. From the heart of Canada's finest ranching country, this is the Spirit of the West with rancher and horse trainer Hugh McLennan and his collection of music, poetry, and conversations with the folks who live and work with horses and cattle in the Spirit of the West.
3: You may have noticed a difference in this program in the last several weeks, and I guess that deserves an explanation. Since we first hit the air 33 years ago, the Spirit of the West has never missed a broadcast deadline. But we came close this spring. As most of you know, my wife, Billy, has ridden at my side for over 63 years, and life just kept rolling along until, after a trip to the emergency ward, it was discovered that she had a life-threatening condition. Spent several nights in intensive care, underwent a high-risk emergency surgery, and endured nearly a month in the hospital. And thanks to your prayers and ours, she is back home with me and on the mend. I was commuting into the city every morning, staying with her until the day's end and driving home to do the chores and the rest of the work. And that's why I had to go to the vault to bring back some of those great shows from the past. And a lot of you have said you really did enjoy them. So now about today. Canadian Cowboy Country Magazine celebrates 30 years of publication this spring. And I'm proud to say I've had a part in every issue since the very first one. And because of the ongoing job of keeping my beloved Billy healthy, I reluctantly had to pull back from writing my column in each issue. Now, Terry Mason has been the editor in the Ramrod since 2004, and when I called her and told her the reason I wouldn't be doing the column any longer, she said, "We've got to do an interview." Well, Terry's been a friend to Billy and me for longer than the magazine has been in existence, and naturally, the interview went on for quite a while, and boy, did we dredge up some memories. And on the Urban Saddles and Western Wear horse training file, a look at what does it mean to ride by feel. The Rangeland News looks at more heavy-handed government regulations coming down on livestock producers and much more, but now, on the phone line with editor of Canadian Cowboy Country Magazine, Terry Mason.
4: Oh, gosh, where would I start with this? Tell me about some of the more memorable events that you have attended with your Spirit of the West show.
5: Well, there have been so many, but some of the ones that really do stick out would be, you remember Canada's Cowboy Festival at the Calgary Convention Center.
4: Yes.
5: That's where, you know, we've got some great memories of that. And it was one of the, that was a thrill. Boy, they had some great big Western music stars there. People like, at that time, the Sons of the San Joaquin in their, right in their heyday, the Sons of the Pioneers, when Roy Warhurst was still their fiddler. Roy was the fiddler for 10 years. And Riders in the Sky, all at the same event, which is incredible. I'll never forget the time that, I'm going to ramble with this, I think.
4: That's fine.
5: But we had rented a big stand-up bass for Joe Hanna, rented it from the Calgary Symphony Orchestra, because it was pretty hard, you know, to ship that great big instrument all the way from California, and they were on tour. They usually had one supplied, so we had that one for Joe, and the Sons of the San Joaquin did their set. And then, in the first song of Riders in the Sky, the bridge blew out of Two Slim's bass. And, you know, it's only held in place by the pressure of the strings. And all of a sudden, it goes from being perfectly tuned to every string being like a wet noose.

0: And T-Swim didn't know what to do. His quote was, well, that's like having a blowout in the trunk. By the time he finished that, one of the attendants or stage managers came out on stage with Johanna's bass and handed it to Slim and said, here, carry on. Mm-hmm. And he was so amazed. You mean, holy smoke, I could just do this and get another bass? So that was one moment I'll never forget.
1: Well, and then plus two, we had the big stage, you know, and then when I had put together the world's biggest band, and I had you up there, and Ben Crane, and oh my gosh, Mike Geigert was there.
0: oh my gosh, yeah, what a tremendous bunch of pickers. I think old Ben Beveridge probably playing
1: Ben
0: banjo. It was just like an all-star band, and can you remember the song you did?
1: No.
0: No?
1: What was the song?
0: Oh, the John Deere tractor song.
1: Oh, my God, that song.
0: Yeah.
1: Well, that got a lot of miles, eh?
0: Now, if I was interviewing you for the show, I would play that song right now. I've still got it on a cassette song.
1: Oh, my gosh. Oh, gosh, that song, yeah.
2: It did take a little bit of digging, but I did find it, and here it is.
3: Thinking of me with a out-of-tune guitar tucked away in a bathroom somewhere. But I figure you can't piddle like a puppy if you're going to run with the big dogs. So I have created the Dream Band. And we have not rehearsed this, ladies and gentlemen, so this is about as live as it gets. I would like to introduce the Dream Band up here. That is Payne, that is going to be playing for me. Payne for me, yes. I told them all I'd give them a check, and then I asked them to let me know if it clears. Down on the far end, he will wave his hand or look at his boots. The voice of the Spirit of the West, who I made audition for this band, by the way, Mr. Hugh McLennan. Standing behind him, beside him is an incredible banjo picker I had the honor of playing with out in Bearberry, Alberta. Jake Peters, a man who is currently living in my basement.
4: And enjoying every minute of it.
3: From Stony Plain, Alberta, Rick Peden. From the hot, steamy hills out there, Leslieville, Alberta, the incredible cowboy cartoonist and all-around fabulous mandolin player himself, Mr. Ben Crane. My backup vocalist, don't I have a lot of nerve? My backup vocalist and doo-wah girl from Stony Plain, Alberta, Casey Peden. From a huge hay ranch out there in McClure, Alberta, Butch Falk. Out there in the Sundry Hills, we got Christine and Sharky Shower. And a man who is about to take up residence on a cruise ship out there somewhere in the South Pacific, Mr. Ben Beveridge. So this is going to be live. There could be mistakes, or it could be a heck of a ride. So sit down, loosen your lines. This is going to be amazing. Hit it, boys.

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He made me write that. And I said to him, we're gonna hit it on G. 'Cause I did it. I won the lottery.

0: $1 million if I had to pay these people.
1: Oh, man, some of the best musicians in all the world, and they're all from Western Canada. Boy, was that fun. And this gets even better. We'll talk about our cattle drives and cowboy festivals with Terry Mason when the Spirit of the West continues right after this.
2: The Ranch. More Spirit of the West on the way.
3: The Ranch.
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1: Terry Mason, editor of Canadian Cowboy Country Magazine, is on the line and supposedly doing an interview with me for the magazine. And here we go again.
14: The Camels Cattle Drives, were you one of the instigators of that?
15: Not in the initial year. It was actually started, I think, for the centennial of the BC Provincial Department of Agriculture to commemorate their 100th anniversary. And it would have been about 91, I think, or possibly 92. Might have been 1992. And so they wanted to organize a genuine, authentic cattle drive to follow in the tracks of the great drives of this region as they've gone on for well over 100 years. And so the idea was to gather up about 100 to 150 dry cows, and the initial cattle drive started, I think, at the Nicola Ranch on Nicola Lake, just a little bit outside of Merritt. And it was 5 days on the trail with the camp set up, and the camp crew that moved camp while the riders were moving the cattle, the crew moved the camp, so the camp was all set up for the next night. I wasn't on that one. Doug Palmer, long-time riding partner of mine, was the trail boss, and boy, Doug just worked himself into the ground. I don't think he slept the entire time, because they were sort of making up the agenda as they went along, and it was really something, but which I, Billy and I, went on at least one together. No, she was on two, I think, with us. And I was probably on eight or nine of them. And it was a tremendous thing for the, you know, the cattle industry and for the riders that took part, and incredible experience, you know. You just sleep in your little one-man tent, and your horse is on the picket line not that far away. You're up before daylight at the chuck wagon for breakfast. And the part that really made it special for me is I was part of the drover crew. I didn't have to worry about wrangling the dudes or being part of the trail riders. I just, with about half a dozen other hand-picked guys, looked after the cattle.
14: That's the fun part.
15: Yeah, and it's just too bad, you know, it couldn't carry on, but...
14: Everything has a season.
15: Yeah, and the big thing was liability insurance. You know,
14: Yeah, pretty well it did it in, but... I think, personally, I think the insurance industry wants to get away, it wants to do away with horses and cattle.
15: Yeah, it almost seems like it.
1: And while I was digging around in the vault, I came across this gem. Al Beeler, who was Shirley Field's guitar player for a long time, wrote on several of those drives, and he wrote this for the drive of 1993.

0: And while that was playing, Terry asked me about the very first Kamloops Cowboy Festival.
1: Mike Meltmore of Lee's Music and Riversong Guitars was the sound tech, and I think they had him on a booster seat because he was something like 17 years old running the sound board. Oh, gosh, I'm trying to remember who all was there. It was, Gary Mills. You were too, yeah.
2: I was there.
1: you were everywhere.
2: Yeah,
1: I remember. Gary Felgard was there, and we had actually budgeted for the original Cowboy Jubilee, which was Don Edwards, Waddy Mitchell, and the Sons of the San Joaquin, who under the Western Jubilee label were doing this kind of a touring show.
2: Yeah.
1: And then we got a message from Don's manager saying he'd been nominated for a Wrangler Award at the Cowboy Hope Hall of Fame in Oklahoma City.
2: And
1: he said it was important for his career that he be there, so yeah. Don graciously asked if he could be let out of his contract. If it didn't work, he said he would come. And of course, we said, no, that's fine. And so Don said, well, I'll tell you what, because you've been so fair about this, if I can come to Kamloops for something else, I'll come for half my regular fee.
2: Oh, wow.
1: So it turned out that Billy and I were on the planning committee for the BC Cattlemen's Convention that summer. So we thought, who can we get for entertainment? That was a no-brainer. So Don came up, and we kind of wondered how that was going to go, because here's several hundred ranching cattle families from all over the province that hadn't seen each other probably for a year. Yeah. The bar had been open for 2 or 3 hours, and it was banquet-style seating, and I thought, one guy and one guitar up on stage, nobody's going to pay any attention to him. And we really were concerned about that. But it was just magic. Don walked out on stage with his guitar, no band, nothing else, didn't say a word, strummed a chord and started to sing. Halfway through that song, you could hear a pin drop, and he sang for a solid 2 hours, and nobody missed a word.
2: Wow.
0: And of course, you will hear one of the songs that Don did there, along with the Rangeland News, when the Spirit of the West continues right after this.
3: 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More Spirit of the West on the way.
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0: Welcome back to the Spirit of the West. Just ahead of the Rangeland news, I did refer to the BC Cattlemen's Convention where Don Edwards was the guest entertainer and how he held an audience spellbound for 2 hours, just a singing cowboy, his guitar, and a song like this.

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When you've saved your cash, when you're done your hitch, sir, holy stone and hardtack, buckle to the test.

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1: I wanted to be a cowboy, so I learned all those cowboy songs.
0: We'll be joined by a great list of Western entertainers, including

0: Alfian, Byron Meyer, BJ Smith, Jackson McKenzie, Bob Glidden, and more. 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
1: The Rangeland News from the Spirit of the West. A roundup of issues and events from the world of agriculture.
0: At the top of page one, it says, Canada's agriculture sector is facing a prolonged period of low confidence and limited growth, raising concerns about its long-term resilience. According to the Canadian Federation of Independent Business, agribusiness sentiment remains near the bottom across all industries, with an index reading of only 53.3 points in April. The sector has also been not seen any new business creation since the fourth quarter of 2022, underscoring what industry observes and describes as an ongoing entrepreneurial drought. The lack of confidence reflects a challenging business environment shaped by high operating costs, regulatory pressures, and global supply chain uncertainty. A lot of current operations are increasingly hesitant about the sector's future, and new entrants are scarce. Spring flooding is intensifying across large portions of Canada, putting farms under growing pressure during one of the most important windows of the agricultural year. From the prairies of central Canada and into Atlantic regions, saturated soils, elevated rivers, and damaged rural infrastructure are disrupting planting plans, livestock movement, and day-to-day farm operations. Provinces facing the greatest challenges include Saskatchewan, Manitoba, Ontario, Quebec, British Columbia, and parts of Atlantic Canada, where a combination of snow melt and repeated rainfall events has pushed waterways beyond seasonal norms. In several cases, rural roads and secondary highways have been rendered impassable, limiting access to fields, deliveries, and livestock services. And how about this? Pain control, euthanasia, and cow-calf management are all on the table as Canada's beef code gets its first update in over a decade, and producers have just until June the 12th to weigh in. The updated code extends pain control requirements to young calves, a change that will affect standard cow-calf procedures across the country, including castration, dehorning, and branding. Producers have until June the 12th to weigh in before the final code is released next year. And Cowboy Fest in the Pines, July 17th to the 19th, 2026, at the beautiful Northern Lights RV Park just south of Vilna, Alberta. I was there last year with the Western Spirit Band, and guess what? They've asked us to come back this year, and we will. Get more details and get your tickets at NorthernLightsRV.com. And the Canadian Angus Association comes to Kamloops, British Columbia, BC, June the 25th and 26th for their annual convention, with a lot of real Western ranching and cowboy culture experience, including tours of some of the biggest cattle operations in the country. And I hope you can catch or join me on Thursday, June the 25th. I'll have my old guitar and a bunch of songs and stories about ranching, cattle, and cowboys in this part of the West. And I'm hoping to have maybe a special guest or two along with me. Get all the details at cdnangus.ca. And there's a powerful lineup of poets and pickers for the 2026 Caroline Cowboy Gathering, Caroline, Alberta, September 11th and 12th, 2026. Cowboy Church, September 13th. And it takes place in the Kurt Browning Complex in Caroline, 5103 48th Avenue. More information, just call Darl and Joanne at 403-722-3232. And, of course, there are regular cattle sales every Wednesday at the Innisfail Auction Market, and lots of special sales coming up as well. Get all the details at InnisfailAuctionMarket.com, or just call Danny, Mark, or Dwayne at 1-800-710-3166. And now we're down to the final item. One of our neighbors is just a swell person, but sometimes she gets her instructions mixed up. Now, when she got married, her husband bought her one of those fancy electric coffee makers, had all the latest gadgets in it, timer and everything, and the sales guy explained how everything worked, how to plug it in, set the timer, go back to bed, and as soon as you get up, the coffee's ready. Well, a few weeks later, she was back in the store, and the sales guy asked her how she liked that coffee maker. Wonderful, she said, but there's one thing I just don't understand. Why do I have to go to bed every time I want to make a pot of coffee? And that's the Rangeland News.

0: Now there's a cowboy love song, Kevin Davis and This Cowboy's Heart. Coming up on the Urban Saddles and Western Wear Horse Training File, what do you mean by riding by feel? And more with Terry Mason when the Spirit of the West continues right after.
1: The Ranch. More Spirit of the West on the way.
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0: Welcome back to the Spirit of the West. There's more from Terry Mason as we talk about Canadian Cowboy Country Magazine and their 30th anniversary. And the Urban Saddles and Western Wear Horse Training File is next. Well, here it is. The real story on our 24th annual Spirit of the West cruise. 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
3: What do you mean, ride by feel, she said. Well, we've been talking about how some riders have a lot of difficulty being in sync with their horse. They're out of balance, and they don't really have much idea about riding posture and even less of a sense of leads and lead changes. Transitions are rough, and a smooth sliding stop seems impossible. Well, teaching someone to ride by feel is, like Rick Lamb put it, trying to describe a sunset to a blind person in a way. Really good riders can pretty much tell through the seat of their pants where their horse's feet are at all times and at all gates. I think most riders on the right horse can learn this if they start slowly and really pay attention. If you can feel the four-beat cadence of a horse at a walk, and if you look down at the tracks, you can see where in most cases the hind footprint will be slightly ahead of the print made by the front foot, and if you concentrate, you can develop a feel for when the right hind foot and the left hind foot strike the ground. Now, that's a good exercise to practice when your horse is at a relaxed walk. You can just feel the footfall. At a trot, there are more questions, and it's more complicated. Do you sit the trot? Do you post the trot? Or do you do something else? I think it's kind of, well, it depends on the smoothness of the horse. If he's really smooth, it's nice to sit the trot, but posting is usually easiest on the horse and the rider over a long distance, and that means rising and falling in rhythm with the two-beat diagonal gait of the trot. And, of course, in an arena, a good rider will learn to post on the outside diagonal, that is, rising up as the right front foot closest to the rail goes ahead in sync with the opposite hind foot. At the lope, knowing what lead your horse is in can really help, and there are at least three ways to tell. You can look down and see the shoulder on the lead side will be reaching out further than the one on the other side. Usually, your leg on the leading side will be further ahead than the one on the other side, and your foot in the stirrup on the side your horse is leading with will tend to be still, while your other foot will tend to be more in motion. Watch for these things, and it should help you to get in sync with your horse. And that's the Horse Training File.
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6: The first episode aired on GC55 AM radio in Kamloops on June the 17th, 1992.
5: Oh, wow.
6: Billy and I had had this idea for a long time that I was on the board of the BC Cattlemen's Association for several years before that on the Public Affairs Committee, and we were constantly battling the negative press that was coming down from the urban journalists who were so anti-cattle and anti-ranching and nothing but good to say. Cattle were bad for the environment. They were killing everything off because of the methane they produced. They were degrading the land because of overgrazing, and meat is bad for you. Just the general line. And I thought, with my earlier broadcasting career and the amount of beautiful Western music and poetry that I was aware of, plus all the other positive things about the industry, like the beautiful Western painters and Western art, and the saddle makers and the silversmiths and all the rest of the culture that goes with it, I thought we could put together a one-hour weekly show that would feature the real stories of the real people of the land, and up against a backdrop of this kind of artistic material. Mm-hmm. And Doug Collins, the guy that I had hired at CFGC Radio back in, probably the late 60s, early 70s, was then the operations manager. So we took Doug for lunch, and he said, okay, you can have an hour twice a week. And that was how it got started.
5: Wow. And that show has taken you literally around the world on cruise ships.
6: Well, almost, yeah.
5: Almost around the world.
6: Yeah, Australia, New Zealand, the British Isles, England, France, all over the Caribbean, the Panama Canal,
5: Hawaii
6: yeah, okay. And even though Billy and I don't host it anymore, it still continues, mm-hmm. and it's even expanded. It's been all the way to Antarctica, South America, and the next one, of course, is going to Japan.
5: So. Oh, my God. And then there was all your hosting duties as well that was brought about by your radio show, and of course, I have to put this in, and of course, your association with Canadian Cowboy, commentating at like the main event and horse, those kind of events.
6: Well, when you bring that up, it's interesting how Canadian Cowboy Country Magazine and the Spirit of the West have really cooperated in the support, in the sponsorship of events like that. We promoted on the radio show, and then that's directly supported by the promotion in the magazine, and then mm-hmm. at the event, we both have a presence right there.
5: Yeah.
6: It's kind of cemented the relationship over the years.
5: Well, and then plus you're fabulous, and so are we.
6: Well, you guys are, for sure.

0: Randy Houston. He could be referring to Darrell Arnold's long-running Cowboy magazine from Colorado, but it's a good fit for Canadian Cowboy as well. And I'm happy to say I did make the cover of Cowboy magazine a long time ago. And I'm hoping you'll be able to hear more of this conversation in the coming weeks. There's still more to come when the Spirit of the West continues right after.
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0: Welcome back to the Spirit of the West. It's been a lot of fun visiting with Canadian Cowboy Country editor Terry Mason as the magazine celebrates a big milestone, and I hope to have more in the coming weeks. And I guess cowboys do a lot of reflecting, and for me, that comes most often when I'm out riding the trails that surround our place, and I'm so fortunate to still have great horses and beautiful country to be horseback in. This is a reflective song from Terry Brown.

0: And now I'm just lighting up the lamp for the Cowboy Poetry Spotlight, and this week it shines on the talented Mag Mawinney.
1: When the cowboys are gone, feed sacks hung limply from the windows as a backdrop to a porch made of pine. It had once been a stage set for music and for poems about the West told in rhyme. Hog fuel piled high near the doorway had carpeted the dirt-covered floor. Now my footsteps echoed on the boardwalk as I walked through the building once more. My ears strained for the sounds of guitar strings and for the words to the lonesome cattle call. But no cowboy or cowgirl was singing. I heard no music or voices at all. The ledge by the creek was now empty, except for boot prints embedded in the mire, and ashes lay so cold at the campsite where we'd sat at the gathering's last fire. But I'll return to that place in Alberta, despite the strong winds and the rain, 'cause I know, come hell or high water, the cowboys will come back again.
0: Thank you so much for riding along, and I sure hope you can join us right here next week for another collection of stories, songs, and poems about the real West. And thanks again to Mark and Kathy McMillan, our great support crew. And remember, you can get every program with video on our YouTube channel. And if you subscribe to SODW55, that really helps us. 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Till next week, I'm Hugh McLennan. Hope to see you down the trail somewhere real soon.

Yeah, I was that kind of man, just a skinny.

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All right. I feel like you and I are friends. I feel like I could ask you for some genuine advice, and you'd give me a real honest answer. We need cheesy music because we have to talk about gas prices. I was chatting with Brian here on the old text machine. We were complaining together, commiserating, if you will, on gas prices. And I know we have a rule around here. We're not going to talk about gas prices because it's a bummer. But it made me... These gas prices. The other day, my wife and I, we were at a certain store that has hot dogs. Delightful hot dogs. And there was one of those scooters there. You know, those e-scooters. And I said, E, I want one. And she said, well, honey, if there's ever a time to have an e-scooter, it's probably now. And I sat there for a second. I said, should we just do this thing? Should we just... It's pretty pricey. But not out of range pricey. And I said, I think I should do it. I should go with the e-scooter. And I sat for a second. I hummed and hawed. And I went, you know what? When life gives you tough questions, you contemplate with a cheap hot dog. So that's what I did. Did a quick lap for the samples. Got the hot dog. Sat down. And decided against the e-scooter. And I still don't know why I decided against the e-scooter. They look like so much fun. They look like so much fun. So here's my ask of you, my good friend. Your advice. Forget the gas prices. Just purely on the level of fun. Do you think that I would use the e-scooter enough to get what I paid out of it? Or would it be one of those things that you buy... You use two times, and then it collects dust. That's what I'm afraid of. I'm afraid that I buy this thing, and the fun wears off really, really quickly. So that's where I ask for your advice. What do you think? Does the fun wear out? You know me. I have a short attention span. But will the fun wear out quickly? Help me out here. Looking for advice.

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2: 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And corn is down $2 at $2.93 per metric ton. In the milling wheat markets, July Minneapolis futures lost 7 cents at $6.20 with local hard red spring bids for June-July movement at $7.90 per bushel. In the oil seeds, July canola futures are down $22.40 at $761.60 per ton or $17.27 per bushel. In the pulse markets, nearby red lentils are softer at 24.5 cents per pound, and yellow peas remain at $8 per bushel. And in the cattle markets, August live cattle gained 92 cents at $242.45 per 100 weight. 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
7: 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I've got some
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0: Looking for honest to goodness advice today on the show. How's it going? It's Kenny. Please hit us up. The Kenny Jones Show, VistaRadio.ca. E-scooters. I want one. Brandy, what do you think?
1: I think that you should just rent one for a while.
0: So I did do the Evo. I rented one just to mess around, and that's where I was like, oh my God, it was so much fun. It was so much fun.
1: Right?
0: But that, like, in an hour, I didn't get bored of it in an hour, but if it's there all the time, would I be bored of it?
1: Yeah, well, rent one every day for a week and see how you feel.
0: Look at you with the logic. You sound a lot like my wife.
1: All right, well, have a great day. Good luck with your choice.
0: Hey, thank you so much for helping out. I appreciate the advice.
1: Excellent. Bye-bye.
0: So this is all based on gas prices. And I don't know who likes talking about gas prices, but honestly, my wife and I were shopping, and we see the e-scooter, and I think, I've always wanted one. Why not? But then she said, hey, you know, if you think you'd use it, use it. But I feel like you'll get bored of it right quick and it'll just collect dust. So I'm throwing it out to you for some advice. Thoughts? The Kenny Jones Show, VistaRadio.ca.

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0: Hope you're having a great weekend. What do you say we grab a call here?
1: Kenny.
0: Yo.
1: Moses.
0: Hey, buddy.
1: Hey, man. I just heard you talking about an e-bike.
0: Well, e-scooter.
1: An e-scooter.
0: Do you think that if I invested in an e-scooter, I would use it for a little bit and then get bored with it? Or do you think I'd really go at this thing and have some fun with it?
1: I think you would get bored with it.
0: How long till I'd get bored?
1: I don't know. If it was me, it'd be about 5 minutes.
0: Yeah, that's what my wife thinks.
1: Right?
0: She said you'd be bored of it within easily 2 weeks.
1: Yes. So my suggestion would be, why don't you get yourself an enduro bike, street and trail motorbike. You know, they have small sizes, 1050s up to 500s, right? And then you would never lose anything, because it just fills your heart with joy every time you're out there riding with your buddies and stuff, man. Sometimes you have two buddies riding, sometimes you got 50 buddies riding out there, right?
0: Oh, I pick up what you're putting down, Moses, but that's the thing. That's a hobby. This is more of escaping gas prices, using it to commute to and from work, and I guess having a little bit of fun. A really good message that came in from Michelle, and it says, "Hi, Kenny. I purchased an e-trike a couple of years ago, $3,000. I've barely got 300 kilometers on it. Now, I used to ride motorcycles, so I thought it would be amazing, but it really wasn't. Think about it." Well, thanks for the message. I do appreciate it. So I'm honestly thinking about getting an e-scooter and just not driving my car anymore. Ridiculous? Any thoughts on this one? Hit us up, The Kenny Jones Show, visceradio.ca. Did you do this and it backfired, or did you do this and it worked out? Would absolutely love your thoughts.

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2: 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Maybe some things last forever after all.
1: The Ranch,
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0: Got a really nice email from Colleen. And please send those emails, even if they're not nice. I get it. Maybe you like to complain. That's cool. The Kenny Jones Show, visaradio.ca. Colleen messaged to say that they had a big discussion in the office about whether or not a flip-flop is a sandal or if it's its own thing. And we discussed that on the show, April, beginning of April, as we were heading into the spring. But she said the debate got pretty heated because, you know, one half of the room was like, flip-flops, call them what you want, sandals, flip-flops, whatever. They are not appropriate for work. And then there was a bunch of other people like, relax, calm down. But thank you very much for the email. I just thought it was really nice. Something we talked about like weeks and weeks and weeks ago comes back. And like I said, email anytime, the Kenny Jones Show, visaradio.ca. But you got some thoughts about flip-flops being sandals and vice versa and slides and all this stuff.
1: What about Crocs?
0: You know what? That came a couple messages about Crocs as well. Are Crocs considered sandals? They're definitely not flip-flops. But I would say Crocs are in the sandal family.
1: Most definitely on that one.
0: Right on. Thanks for the call. Should we crack this debate open again? Why not? Great weather. Do you consider flip-flop sandals? I think I do. I'm going to say it again. The sandal is the universe that the flip-flop lives in, so that makes it a sandal. I'm confusing myself. We got to put slides in the equation as well.

0: The Ranch.
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0: hope you're enjoying the playlist. You can blame Colleen for bringing back the debate on whether or not a flip-flop is a sandal or a slide a flip-flop. All this footwear discussion that we had a couple weeks back. And we're getting conflicting angles. Go for it.
1: Now, are you talking flip-flops like as in a thong, like where it goes in between the toes, like...
0: Yes.
1: Like that, or... Well, I think both sandals and thongs are considered a flip-flop because that's the sound they make when they hit your heel.
0: So you see, a lot of people said the same thing. It's all about the sound. The sandal provides the sound of the slapping. It's a flip-flop and vice versa.
1: I mean, they're both flip-flops in my opinion because they both make that sound. It's just, do you want to be, you know, regular and just normal with the sandal going over all the toes, or do you want to be sexy and wear the thong and go between the toes like a thong?
0: Okay, now here's the next side of this one. Do you actually like the sound that comes off of feet from a flip-flop? The sound.
1: I mean, I've heard worse things, and at least you know someone's not able to sneak up on you.
0: This is true. See that? I was thinking instantly, that's the sound of summer right there. But you're right. It's a security sound.
1: I mean, if you want to go security, yeah, that's... Because at least you know, like, if you're at the beach or something and you hear flip, flip, flip coming up behind you, you know, like, protect the sandcastle. You know, you gotta be prepared.

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0: Let's work our way through some of these phone calls. We appreciate them. Go for it.
1: How you doing, Kenny?
0: I'm good, buddy. What's the word?
1: Well, just on your flip-flop thing, I can't wear flip-flops to work because they don't make steel-toed flip-flops. Somebody will probably come back and say they do, but anyway. I can say that when you look at dress codes, being in management and working in an office environment, when I was hired, they said, you know, it's professional, casual kind of thing, and dress shirt, nice pants, that kind of thing. From day one, I've worn nothing but a hoodie and jeans.
0: That's professional casual. I love it.
1: And in 12 years, I've only had one guy that was a delicate genius of an engineer that worked for us that said, you don't meet the dress code. You need to do better. And then I laughed and walked away. And he went to ownership and they laughed and walked away.
0: Because he said, do better. Anybody that says, do better, come on.
1: 12 years later, I'm still wearing my jeans and my hoodie.
0: That a boy. I love it.
1: But I guess that's the question. Like, you know, what is a person's dress code in their work environment, right? Because some work environments, you know, it's an absolute no-no to even wear, like, jeans.
0: But back to the original question, is a slide a flip-flop, and is a flip-flop a sandal?
1: I don't know. I think that's just getting too... You're thinking that through way too much, man.
0: Well, this is it. Spending way too much time on something that really doesn't matter. Maybe I should take this time and relearn my multiplication tables or something smarter, right?
1: I don't know. You're past that. What do you really use math for anymore, Kenny?
0: Man, you're throwing all the logic out there this morning.
1: Who balances the checkbook in your house?
0: Not me.
1: Ah, there you go. My wife's a banker. Why should I know math?
0: There you go. Awesome, buddy.
1: Have a good one, man.
0: Thanks, brother.
1: Yep, ciao.

0: the Ranch.
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1: Good afternoon and welcome to the second stop of the WPCA Pro Tour presented by GMC as we come to you live from Bonneville, Alberta. And it's the crossroads this weekend as it's a matter of who will be in the championship dash come tomorrow as you're tuned in to WPCA Radio presented by Century Downs Racetrack and Casino. I'm your host today, Greg Buchanan. For every driver behind the barrels, there is a final chance to punch a ticket to Monday's Dash for Cash. After two nights of thundering hoofs and a rainout on Friday, it's a white-knuckle turns, and the aggregate standings are razor-tight right now. Logan Gorse currently holds the inside track, but former champion Chance Vegan is breathing down his neck in second. And Dustin Gorse and Darcy Flatt hold the final two qualifying spots, but oh, there's legends knocking on the door in the likes of Jason Glass and Aubrey Manuela within striking distance. No lead is safe. It's not just about the veterans tonight. We're also watching those permit battles where eight hungry drivers are fighting for just four permit spots on the tour. There is legacies that are born in seasons and decided in a matter of seconds. Yes, it should be a great day.

0: four and get a spot to the tour beginning in Medicine Hat for him next weekend. Ryan Baptiste will be in with Cass Patterson talking about what he has to do today and tomorrow to be around for Medicine Hat next weekend. And also in a pre-race show, my co-host, the legend, Billy Melville, will be in to look back to last night and set the table for this afternoon here in Bonneville. But first, this time out, when we come back, Behind the Barns, brought to you by Lamley's, is next. 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It is a Sunday afternoon in Bonneville, and you are tuned in to WPCA Radio.
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8: Welcome to Behind the Barns, presented by Lamley's Western Wear. We are here with Ryan Baptiste. Ryan, this is your second year running to be on the World Professional Chuck Wagon Association as a permit driver. 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
9: The competition, you know, I've been in the CPCA for quite a while, and, you know, just the change of pace, but it's always been, I grew up here, you know, as a kid with Uncle Edgar Todd, and so coming back to the world's pretty special to us, and being able to make it, you know, it's a different system now, but it all leads back to the competition, you know, and these boys are the best of the best. You know, you look at the guys that win Calgary, and, you know, 99% of them come out of here, right? So, but again, it's time for a little bit of a change, and but you still got to make it, right? Second year trying to make it here. I thought we'd done really well last year, and we had a good Grand Prairie, we had a good Bonneville, and after the cards played out, we were hit with a clerical error, and, you know, so we went back, tried to regroup, and, you know, come back and do it again, right? So.
8: As you mentioned, your brother Todd is here as well, and you have a really good relationship with him, it seems. What's the competition like between you two?
9: Oh, it don't matter if it's horse racing, hockey, anything, you know, and eat our food faster, you know. I mean, he's 10 years older than me, so he's always kind of been my guy growing up, you know, and him and his buddies, you know. I always want to be, I wish I was a little older, you know, try and keep up with them, and so you kind of have to grow up fast, but I mean, it's pretty special again being here racing with him, you know, potentially against him. And, you know, he was my mentor, you know, growing up, and I got to see a little bit of Edgar's success, and, you know, it's a family deal. So, but again, it's pretty special being around Todd and being competitive, and, you know, it's even more special when I can beat him on a night, you know, and I don't know if I'll ever catch up to him, but I'm sure he has more wins on me than nobody's keeping track.

0: But no, it's great. It's awesome.
1: You have a really cool wagon box design. Do you mind talking about the different elements of it and why you have this design?
0: You know, I don't know if you've seen the box we had last year. We kind of put things together there with our graphic team. I can say that they're out of Lloydminster. They're awesome. I had my ideas before we had our three chiefs on there, our dog warrior, you know, and so it's all kind of comes back to our background and who we are, you know, as Native people. And but with what we have now, it's kind of the same deal. We still have our wolf on there, eat or be eaten kind of thing, you know. And the whole design of it is just our whole background, right? So where we come from, it every little piece means a lot to us. And then again, a little bit of our design team threw a little bit of stuff in there that they're awesome, you know, on site in Lloydminster. I haven't had one bad piece. They made the tarp. We need to make a new tarp, they said. I was happy with our old tarp, but no, we need a new tarp for that wagon. And I mean, when they want to do stuff like that, it's you know, hats off to them. They're great with it. But the background is just part of, you know, who we are and what we represent, right? So we can always have our horses in there, our eagle, right? And so that's a little bit of it.
1: Well, thanks for doing this and good luck for the next 2 days.
0: Always need luck. Thank you.
1: Stick around. 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
7: And welcome back. It is a Sunday afternoon, day number three of the show. And if you're wondering, Greg, I missed the first couple of days. What happened? Well, you missed a lot because today would have been Championship Sunday, but we had a rainout on Friday, which would have been day number two. So day number two went last night. So today, not Championship Sunday, it's just day number three. And then tomorrow is Championship Monday. Yes, you don't hear that too much in the vocabulary of Chuck Wagon Racing, but we will have Championship Monday. Greg Buchanan, Billy Melville with you at Trackside in Bonneville, Alberta. We have some overcast skies right now, but it looks like they're going to roll out, and we're going to have a great day of racing and a lot on the line here this afternoon.
8: Yeah, there's a lot for a lot of guys. I mean, there's still quite a few guys still in the mix. Yeah. I mean, as far as being able to get into that championship final heat, And not only that, but then also, as we've talked about many times, our permit drivers as well, for the guys that are trying to get into the top four. Now, some guys look like they're going to be, you know, shoo-ins, but I don't think that there's any... I don't think that there is any guarantee.
7: No.
8: Because there's lots of things... Well, we've seen it. Every time we think we've seen it all, we haven't. And something new kind of crawls.
7: Welcome to Chuck Wagon Racing.
8: Some guys are situated a little better than others. We'll admit that, but we'll just have to wait and see how it all plays out. We'll see what the track condition is going to be like. I mean, right now, track conditions were excellent last night, and they look excellent again tonight. But until we get a few wet races happening out here, we won't know. We won't know for sure, but you know, when we do talk about the track, I'll tell you what, kudos to this to the Bonneville committee here, because I mean, you talk about all hands on deck 24/7, and we have seen some of the best racing that we have seen, in quite some time. I mean, the last couple of nights in particular, we've had some really good, four wagon, three wagon finishes right at the line. And nobody's had any trouble with anything. The track is fair. It's it's even across. So it's been great to watch it. And they put that didn't happen by accident.
7: No.
8: That was a lot of sweat equity that went into this racetrack, and they got her done.
7: As mentioned before, too, not just about the track, but the camping area where they. Where the drivers are at, and the outriders are at, and the horses.
8: That might have been harder than the track.
7: Oh yeah,
8: trying to figure that one out. But again, you know what? They pulled it off, and we got to give credit to the whole team. And it was definitely a team effort. But anyways, we've had wagons that have just taken their practice turns. This is heat number one. Let's line them up. Who do we have?
7: Yeah, coming up, barrel number one in heat number one. It is Phil Arcan. We'll hear from Phil Ivan, our first Herald timeout of the afternoon for Arcan Construction Limited.
8: And barrel number two is going to be Evan McGee for Tirecraft Lloydminster.
7: Coming off barrel number three, DJ DeSuter, and that's for Norweld Industries Limited.
8: And off of barrel number four, it's going to be Dayton Sutherland for Manitoulin Transport. All right, let's check out our outriders here in this opening race here. And Phil Arcand is Rory Jarvis and KLA Jeunesse. Evan McGee's got Ethan Matawillo and Hayden Matawillo. DJ DeSuter has got Wyatt Dick and Tyler DeSuter. And Dayton Sutherland's got Nolan Cameron and Rory Armstrong.
7: As they're ready to roll, Phil Arcand on barrel number one. We are set. Here's the call of heat number one, day number three.
9: There's the horn, and Sunday afternoon explodes to the barrels. Outriders load up and mount up, and there goes the diamond. Dayton Sutherland, Manitoulin Transport, shipping him into overdrive. And in that rail is Phil Arcand and Arcand Construction, flanked on the outside by Evan McGee and DJ DeSutter. Bottom of one barrel down. All the rest are looking good as we look into that backstretch run. The Bungie field-to-feed backstretch, and look at Dayton Sutherland fly. He's got all the speed you need to hang on to that lead by 2.5 wagon lengths. And now the duel on the second run seems to be Phil Arcand and to the outside Evan McGee as they duel it out midway through that backstretch. Our outriders must finish within 200 feet of their respective lead teams when they hit that Lakeland Credit Union finish line. So now you see Dayton Sutherland all by his lonesome, 2.5 lengths out in front of his nearest competitor, Phil Arcand. Look for his yellow-shirted outriders, and they're coming around the outside of those second-place wagons and looking good as we set them up for the Hub International homestretch drive. Bonneville, it's your turn to come alive. Here comes Dayton Sutherland, Manitoulin Transport, the uncatchable Diamond Dayton Sutherland tonight hits the Lakeland Credit Union finish line, 3.5 lengths ahead of Phil Arcand, Tirecraft and Evan McGee, just ahead of DJ DeSutter and his Norweld Industries chuck wagon. And heat number one is in the books. If you liked it, they can still hear you.
7: There we go. Dayton Sutherland, the feather is flying here in Bonneville. Good run for him last night. Split the D the night before. In the D here.
8: No.
7: Because Dayton was solid throughout.
8: Oh, wait, well, he got the front end, and... he just went unchallenged, and his outriders, they got into good shape there, so he might as well just throw the lines at him and let him go, because he is going to have one of the top times of the day. This is the best track you're going to have, is this opening
7: right,
8: heat. So
7: right
8: if you can have a run like Dayton Sutherland did, you're setting yourself up for a lot of success here today.
7: Lift their heads and let's go home, boys. Now, we'll quickly go through, because there's a lot on the line here today. We talked about, of course, the permit drivers, but there is drivers trying to get to that championship dash come tomorrow night, and we have a few in contention. Here is your standings heading into today.
8: Okay, well, like Logan Gorst, after two nights, he's number one in the aggregate at 234.83. Then former champion Chance Vegan sitting second at 235.70. Dustin Gorst, he's right there too, 235.93. And hanging on to the last spot right now, it's Darcy Flatt at 236.04. Then, of course, we've got last week's Grand Prairie champion, Aubrey Matawillo. He is on the outside looking in. He's at 236.41, which puts him about 37 one-hundredths of a second out of a spot in the championship final. Jason Glass is sixth at 236.68. That puts him about 64 one-hundredths of a second outside of it. Now, Chad Fike, he's sitting seventh, but, I mean, he's about just a little under 1 1/4 seconds out of fourth place, but certainly not insurmountable.
7: No.
8: By
7: no,
8: any means.
7: No.
8: And, I mean, again, we've seen a lot of funny things happen. And on this track, we've seen, you know, you've been able to make that time up. Then you've got Luke Tournier, who's quietly just sort of
7: hanging in there.
8: Been in there. Yeah. You know, he's there. He's at 237.41. That puts him about, halfway between a quarter, 1 1/2, 1 1/2 seconds there. But again, not insurmountable. Ninth is Lane Flatt at 237.45. He's just a few ticks behind Luke there. And then Jordy Fike in 10th at 237.66. And that puts him a little just under 1 3/4 seconds. Now, Chance Benzmiller, Ray Crotto Jr., they're both, 11th and 12th, both over a couple of seconds. That might be a little bit tough, and it's not just because of making up the time, but look at all the guys that we just talked about that you have to leapfrog in order to get in there. So I think right now you might take a look that probably, in all realistic, it's probably six guys going for four spots, but it could be as many as 10.
7: Yeah, so there's a lot on the line here. There is a lot of chances for a lot of drivers to be there for that championship dash come tomorrow night. Now, as for the permits, we talked about that earlier. Vern Nolan's leading the way. He has 156 points. Cody Ridsdale next behind him, 138. Ryan Baptiste, 135. Dale Young, that fourth spot right now is where he has it, 129.5 points. And a point and a half back is Dallas Stick at 128, so that's tight. And that's that fourth spot, the fourth and final spot for the permits. And the Gage Flat is 109, followed by Phil Arcan, 79, and DJ DeSuter with 71.
8: Yeah, and the one thing is they get their aggregate points here tonight, and that's probably going to play a little bit into this right now.
7: Yeah, that's going to be huge tonight.
8: So yeah, because, you know, they not only get where they would finish, you know, on the day, but they are going to get where they finish in the aggregate. That's gonna play, you know, a big part of what's happening out here today.
7: As we roll into heat number two here, should remind you, it's the Crush It. Of course, get involved in Crush It.
8: Yes.
7: And get involved throughout the race season on Crush It. And we have a few opportunities for you here in Bonneville, including tomorrow.
8: Oh, yeah. And that's, of course, like if you think that you can pick the winner of the night, then if you think you're crushing it, then go to crush-it/WPCA.com. And, you know, we want to see if you can prove it here. And so today we are, I think it is heat number nine.
7: Yes.
8: Today. And, you know, so you can go there and pick. Of course, that's Jason Glass, Evan Solomon, Mitch Sutherland, and Lane McGilvery. So if you think that you're crushing it and you can pick it, we want you to prove it. And, of course, the driver will get a nice bonus for winning the Crush It heat of the night here. But anyways, we've got the wagons that have taken their practice turns. Let's light them up, Greg. What do we have?
7: Coming up, barrel number one and heat number two, Chance Benzmiller for Weiser Oil Corporation.
8: And off of barrel number two, it's Chance Flatt for Menard Contracting, Inc.
7: Coming up, barrel number three, Wade Solomon for De Havilland Aircraft Canada. That's the Sherpa division.
8: And off of barrel number four, we just heard from him, Ryan Baptiste. He's driving for Sunchild Law. Okay, our outriders here. And Chance Benzmiller's got Brendan Nolan and Ryan Martin. and the Chance Flat as Hayden Matawillo and Trey McGilvery. Wade Solomon as Rory Jarvis and Ethan Matawillo. And Ryan Baptiste has Tyler DeSuter and Kale Lajeunesse.
7: They made their practice turns. They come back in. Joined, actually, Cass Patterson earlier in the pre-race show behind the barns, brought to you by Lamley's. Ryan Baptiste lining up in barrel number four. Big run for him, hoping to join his brother Todd on the tour. Here comes the call. Heat number two.
9: The horn sounds, and the charge is underway in Chance Benzmiller, Weiser Oil, and Mohican Oil Corporation. Look at these guys go. Left turn, Clyde. We are westbound and down as Chance Benzmiller smokes him into the lead with three wagons in hot pursuit. The barrels are up. Outriders are out of town. Hold the screen door open, Grandma. We out of here. And there goes Chance Benzmiller and his Mohican Oil Corporation. He's about a half a length lead ahead of Chance Flad, who's going flat out around that turn as they head into that Bungie field to feed backstretch run. And look at the duel on the back end. Middle of the track features Ryan Baptiste. He's inching ahead of Wade Salmond, who has that rail advantage with his de Havilland Aircraft Sherpa. And the Outriders are looking good as they fly into that third turn and two chances to get there with Chance Benzmiller on the rail. Chance Flad wheel to wheel as they bang a little steel into that turn, and they are running rain to rain around that fourth and final turn. Now you see Wade Salmon, the de Havilland Sherpa. He's closing ground as he comes inside of Ryan Baptiste. There's that rail advantage I talked about. And we are westbound to the Lakeland Credit Union finish line. The louder you cheer, the quicker they'll get here. Rolling in is Chance Flad with a late charge from Chance Benzmiller. And they are going to be the Chance Flad winner tonight with Chance Benzmiller just ahead of Wade Salmon's Sherpa. And Ryan Baptiste settles for fourth in a well-driven heat number two.
7: What's the chances of a Chance edging out a Chance in heat number two? That was a mix of a little everything right there.
8: Around here, pretty easy.
7: Here comes running times from heat one.
9: Wrangler running times in heat number one. Your running times from Wrangler, the Western Original. Dayton Sutherland with the Manitoulin Transport at a running time of 1:17.13. He picked up 1 second in penalty for failing to stop. When you pull alongside your barrel, you must come to a standstill with your rear wheel even with or just behind that barrel. He was still rolling when the horn blew. His 1:18.13, however, is still fastest in the heat. Second is Evan McGee, Tire Craft of Lloyd Minster at 1:21.00, 1:21 flat to be second. DJ DeSutter, Norwald Industries at 1:21.13. And Phil Arcan, Arcan Construction, had a 1:20.06, but he crunched that bottom of one barrel. Cost him 5 seconds to be 1:25.06. Your Wrangler wrap-up of heat.
7: There we go. We'll bring in Billy Melville now. Heat number two there. Good one there between the two chances.
8: Oh, no, it was a great run there. We'll see what the times are going to be. This heat's been a little bit slow, but not only between the two chances, but Wade Salmond was right in there. He was a close third. It was another great finish, three wagons across the line. Ryan Baptiste just hasn't really been running quite as good, but he was a distant fourth in that race there, but it was a great wagon race there. Chance Flad managed to sneak ahead of Chance Benzmiller, and Wade Salmon, he tried to run him down, but just ran out of racetrack there. But one thing, Greg, just to pick up our conversation from before that, when we're talking about the aggregate standings, I mean, that is going to to play a big role here tonight. Now, of the permit drivers, Vern Nolan, he's currently sitting 14th in the overall aggregate standings. Then we've got Ryan Baptiste. But now Ryan has, he's going to slow down a little bit. He's sitting 18th right now, but he's got a big lead over Phil Arcan, especially because Phil unfortunately hit the barrel there just a second ago. But Phil was in 27th spot. In the aggregate. Then we had DJ DeSuter and then Gage Flad right on the heels of him. And then the big race right now is between Dallas Dick and Dale Young, because they're 7 and 8 among the permit drivers right now. And there's only a point and a half separating
7: exactly.
8: The two of them.
7: So now here's the challenges for Dallas Dick. He'll have to be up, much as fast, but more importantly, you got to be clean. And that's going to be the key for Dallas Dick here. He'll be coming up here shortly. And look who's doing the practice turns, in front of his hometown crowd again, outriding, I'm talking, Ray Crowder Jr. And he's been, you know what? Sounds like he's going to do this all season, right?
8: Well, we'll see. I mean, you know, who knows if his...
7: I'm talking outriding because he is a driver, but yep. He decided, maybe tell the listening audience, and if you missed this in Grand Prairie, the reason why Ray Crotto Jr. decided he's going to outride.
8: Because he wanted to outride in four different decades. Wow. Not too many guys have done that. There's only two that we know of that outrode in five. And, I mean, there's a few that have outrode in four, and now Ray Crotto can add his name to that list.
7: How about broadcasting in four different decades? I think I might have that.
8: I'm trying to think. I got 90s, 2000, 2010s. Well, I guess this is my fourth, too.
7: Yeah, here
8: I started, you know, late 1998 with Bill Kaler at the Pinoca Stampede.
7: Oh, wow.
8: That was my debut, and it kind of had, well, everything happened by accident for me, but I guess we just took it and ran.
7: I think mine was, I was introduced to the sport in 89, started covering it, didn't do a radio show until 94.
8: Okay.
7: So it's been a few decades.
8: Doesn't seem like it should be, but anyways, but there it is.
7: I don't look a day over 60. As we roll into heat number three, now we'll set up the barrels for heat number three, coming off barrel number one. From Shop in Alberta, Chris Molly for Benoit Oil Field Construction Limited.
8: And off of barrel number two, this is Gage Flad for Barron Oil Field Supply.
7: Coming off barrel number three, the brother of Ryan Baptiste, Todd Baptiste, and that is for Hanson Paving Limited.
8: And off of barrel number four, this is going to be Tough Dragger for Hartson Hoofprints, the Les David Foundation. All right, our outriders, Chris Molly has got Brendan Nolan and Caden Molly. Gage Flat is Ethan Mottawillo and Ray Crotto Jr. You were just talking about him. Todd Baptiste has got Rory Jarvis and KLA Jeunesse. And Tough Dragger has Nolan Cameron and Weston Sutherland. So that is how they are going to line up. Just to remind everybody, if you would like to watch these races, you can go to watch.wpca.com and you can subscribe for our live streaming. We're going to be live streaming six shows. We've already done Grand Prairie. If you're live streaming here from the Bonneville Chuckwagon Championship, then we'll have it from the Pinoca Stampede, the Strathmore Stampede, the Battle of the North in Dawson Creek, and then, of course, the WPCA World Finals at the Battle of the Rockies in Rocky Mountain House. So six shows this year. That's more than half the season, all the big shows here, and that's going to be a fantastic. So be sure to go to watch.wpca.com and sign up for live streaming. And even if you happen to miss it, you can always go back. It's archived there for you, so you can go back and
7: watch anything you missed.
8: And watch it. Yeah. And if you're at the auction mart and you're having coffee and you're having an argument, you can go both back and then check to make sure that you what you think you saw.
7: Exactly.
8: And that settles a lot of arguments.
7: Yeah. One thing I did have a friend message me last night. They come out of the track, and even for their practice turns, their wagons look full of mud. Well, that's because they're driving through mud to get from the camp to get to the track. But that is how wet it has been here in Bonneville. Here comes the call. Heat number three, back over to Les.
9: There's the horn, in there off. Great start right across the board. Outriders getting the job done. And there goes Tough Dragger. Hearts and Hoof Prints, and Chris Molly tucks him in the inside and holds off a charge from Gage Flat and Todd Baptiste. One outrider left to go, and we are westbound and down. I like the front end of this operation. Tough Dragger, Hearts and Hoof Prints, feather of flying like Grandpa Kelly, takes the lead by two lengths, but look who's closing ground. Good golly, it's Chris Molly charging into that Bungie field-to-feet backstretch run. He's catching the stove rack of Tough Dragger and leaving the lead team of Gage Flat and the side group as they roll down there like a big old long freight train. But the engine is young Tough Dragger. Hearts and Hoof Prints leads his hoof prints into that third turn. And look at Chris Molly, Benoit Oil Field Construction. He's gained on Tough Dragger with every stride as they glide around that fourth and final turn. Gage Flad and Todd Baptiste in behind the pack, and we are westbound to the Lakeland Credit Union finish line and the home stretch drive. Bonneville, it's your turn to come alive. Tough Dragger, the young gun, outrunning the wily old veteran today as the feather crosses the line with Hearts and Hoof Prints. Tough Dragger, three quarters ahead of Chris Molly and Benoit Oilfield. And then they roll in with Gage Flad and Todd Baptiste in hot pursuit. And heat number three is in the books.
7: They're a tough trigger coming off barrel number four. Was able to get in front of Chris Mulley and hold him off all the way around the track. But great run by the man wearing the feather here today, tough trigger. Let's go back to the running times now with Les.
9: A penalty-free heat number two, and it's Chance Flad. Menard contracting at 1:19.51 to win the heat. 10/100ths of a second behind Chance Flad was Chance Bensmiller with his Mohican Oil Corporation, 1:19.61. Wade Salmond, De Havilland Aircraft's Sherpa at 1:20.12, 1:20 and 12 to be third. And Ryan Baptiste, Sunchild Law Court, was settled in 1:21.87. Your Wrangler wrap-up of heat number two.
7: As for heat number three there, Billy?
8: Well, heat number three there, you saw a tough dragger. Well, we've seen that actually quite a bit here the last few days. Those
7: coming
8: guys from the
7: rough,
8: outside
7: yeah.
8: barrels,
7: yeah.
8: Have been able to get the job done, and tough dragger got it done there. I thought Chris Mulley might be a little faster off of number one, but you can see it's a little bit deep there at the top of number one, and that probably slowed him up a little bit. But he gave it a good run on the racetrack there. And Gage Flad, he kind of got hung out there a little bit too wide, but right after they got out of the second turn there, he was able to duck into the rail and run it through there. And then, unfortunately, Todd Baptiste, he had to hang tough there and watch it all from behind.
7: Yeah, look at the tracks around the top barrel there on barrel number one. They do look a little deeper if you look throughout the infield. They look a little deeper than two. They look a little deeper than three and definitely deeper than four. So it might be... Yeah, it might be a little bit heavier.
8: Well, you got to understand too. Four barrel is on the racetrack,
7: yeah.
8: So it's not really part of the infield of the racetrack. The racetrack has been fantastic. A little deep there, but again, we've had some good races. They did what they had to do here.
7: Okay, we're gonna take a timeout right now. When we go in as a Herald timeout, we joined by Phil Arcam, one of those many permit drivers looking to crack the tour come next weekend in Medicine Hat. He is up next. 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From Bonneville, Alberta, you are tuned in to WPCA Radio.
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7: Welcome back to a Sunday afternoon here in Bonneville, Alberta. Second stop of the WPCA Pro Tour presented by GMC. Joining us right now, Phil Arcam, one of those many permit drivers trying to get, crack the spot for the WPCA. Just talk about your learning lessons here, because I know it wasn't that long ago you were running pony chuck wagons. Then you jumped into the tail half of the CPCA season, and now you're here.
16: It's definitely been a learning curve. Some things are a little different. The horse is a lot bigger. You got to go quite a bit further past. Things happen a little bit slower in the barrel, so you gotta adjust to that. But for the most part, it's been coming, I guess. Slowly.
7: It goes now, CPCA, of course, and the WPCA, but maybe talk about the CPCA and the tour that you're probably looking ahead to.
16: Well, I'm still hoping to get into the WPCA, but the CPCA is, they got a few shows coming up here around Bonneville, Dewberry, and then, so if we don't make it, we'll head over to Dewberry, and hopefully we can have a strong season there and come back next year.
7: Here at the WPCA, you see how tough it is, and it's every heat is a tough one. Maybe talk about the, you know, some of the guys you got to race with, because you're in Grand Prairie, and there you got hooked up with some pretty good drivers. As a Chuck Wagon fan, that's probably, you know, pretty stoked for yourself.
16: Yeah, it's I guess the best drivers in Chuck Wagons are in the WPCA, or for most part, I guess, not all of them, but the competitiveness is unmatched, I would say. You don't see every heat have guys that can win every day. So,
7: how about yourself and the barn you're building up here? And how was the off season for you to get ready for the season?
16: Busy. I had to work pretty hard all winter. So, my dad really took the reins on spring training and getting them ready for the season. Would have liked to have had a little more time behind the lines going into it, but we have to work when you have to work.
7: A little shout out to all body people that are rooting for you back home.
16: Yeah, I have a lot of family support back home, so I really appreciate everything they do for me and my barn crew, and they hold her down for me, so I can't do it without them.
7: Talk about the four-year hook and high year, the leader of the wheel team that you're hoping to get you around the barrels. And the track looks in fantastic shape considering what it was earlier this week.
16: Yeah, I got a lead team I bought off of Chad Fike last year. I'll be running them tonight. And then a pole horse I got off of Aubrey Mottuello. And the left pole horse, I got him last year. And a friend of mine, DJ, ran it and got him going good. So they've been working good, so I'm hoping they start and turn and run hard today, and we have a big run and keeping the running.
7: Hey, who's been the big influence for you to get into the wagons?
16: Well, in the wagons in general, my dad raced started racing back in the 80s, and my mushroom, he started racing in the 70s, so they kind of been big influences on me going into the chuck wagon world. The big wagons itself, a good friend of ours, Cliff Cunningham, he raced big wagons for years, and he pushed and pushed and pushed and kind of finally convinced me to give her a whirl, and that's where we are now, I guess.
7: Sponsors huge for you. Maybe a little shout out to some of those sponsors that, if not for them, are for you to get down that road.
16: Sponsorship's the only way we can get down the road, so we can't really say more than enough about them. I have Arcan Construction here. They're out of Frog Lake. They've been building houses for years and years, and they do a great job, and they've signed on with me, and we're always looking for the next big sponsor, though. That's always a goal.
7: You hear it out there, folks. Okay, Phil, thanks a lot for this. Good luck here today.
16: Thank you.
7: That is Phil Arcan, one of those permit drivers looking to crack the tour Cub Medicine Hat. 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
7: And welcome back to a Sunday afternoon, day number three of this Bonneville Chuck Wagon Championship. Greg Buchanan along with Billy Melville with you here trackside. And we have three of the 10 heats into the books before we roll into heat number four, Billy. Let's give an update on the scoreboard with the Lennox leaderboard.
8: That's right. Let's take a look at that Lennox leaderboard, because Lennox is a leader in energy efficient climate control solutions. Air is life. Let's make it perfect here. And actually, there was one little timing error that we have to correct in heat number one, and the affected driver was DJ DeSuter. I believe originally it was announced that he had a time of 1:21.13, when actually it was a 1:21.95. So 1:21.95 for DJ DeSuter in heat number one. Now, as far as our Lennox leaderboard, that big run by Dayton Sutherland, even with the 1 second penalty, he's sitting number one in the spot that will occupy the Kirk's Trail Tire Wheels on Fire fast time of the night with that 1:18.13. Chance Flad sitting second with a 1:19.51. Chance Benzmiller third with a 1:19.61. Wade Solomon is fourth with a 1:20.12, and Evan McGee currently holding down fifth place with a 1:21.00. So that is going to be our Lennox leaderboard. And good interview there with Phil Arcand there. Yeah. Of course, bringing back Cliff Cunningham. You know, Cliff and Wendy, if you're listening, we want to say hello. I'll tell you, Cliff's been a good mentor for a lot of guys in the Chuck Wagon business, you know, over the years. He came to the big wagons a little bit later in his career, and actually for the short time that he was around, he did pretty darn well, and I think he wished he would have come a little bit sooner. That's why he's convincing young guys like Phil Arcand to, you know what, if you're going to do it, yeah, let's get it done here.
7: And I don't think we realize at that moment in Dawson Creek, we were watching Phil Arcand's final trip as a pony chuck wagon driver.
8: Yep, last year. Well, they were making a big deal about that, yeah. And then we knew that he was going to be going into the thoroughbred wagons. And again, he went and ran the last couple of shows there with the CPCA and did extremely well. Was it Frog Lake and Lloydminster, I believe?
7: Yeah,
8: he ended up a couple of top 10 runs and top 10 finish, and that's pretty good. I know he'd been practicing, but you know, you ask any of the guys that came from the ponies, it's a much longer train, you know, that you're driving, you know, with these guys. So there's nothing fits. Your wagon doesn't fit your harness, and you got to get everything new.
7: Yeah.
8: So it's a much bigger transition than maybe what a lot of people might figure it is.
7: I think you talk to some of them too. They pop a lot harder in the barrels in the pony chuck wagons, but the power that you have in the big wagons is second to none. You have four thoroughbreds pulling you through. They might not pop like the pony chuck wagons because of the size of the wagon and just two horses, but at the same time, wow. He has adjusted very well. You know, he's had some good runs here in the WPCA, and he's going to be a guy that you're going to hear a lot of in the future.
8: Oh, no, absolutely. You know, he'll get it figured out, and I'm sure that as you mentioned, we're going to hear a lot of them. We got a big heat coming up here. Greg, let's line them up.
7: Coming up, barrel number one, and heat number four, Chad Fike for Tomco Group of Companies.
8: And barrel number two, this is Jordy Fike for 54 North Power Sports Limited.
7: Right now, the permit driver leader in that standings, Vern Nolan off three, and that's for Homes to Go out of Lloydminster.
8: And off of barrel number four, this is Troy Flad, and he's driving for Welcome to Alberta. All right, our outriders here. Chad Fike's got Rory Jarvis and Kale Lejeunesse. Jordy Fike's got Nolan Cameron and Rory Armstrong. Vern Nolan's got Brendan Nolan and Trey McGilvery. And Troy Flatt is Hayden Matawillo and Weston Sutherland. But, you know, as we mentioned, this is, well, I mean, it's a big heat for a lot of reasons here, because two of these guys, the Fike brothers, both have a chance of getting into that championship final heat. Jordy's in 10th. Chad is in 7th, of course. Vern Nolan leading the permit standings right now. So it's a big heat for three of these guys in the heat. Let's see what's going to happen here.
7: Here comes the call. Heat number 4, night number 3.
9: The horn sounds and the charge is underway as Outriders get their job done. And Chad Fike and Jordy Fike simultaneously, the brothers point them westbound and out of town. Hold the screen door open, Grandma. The grandsons are leaving, and in behind them is Vern Nolan tucking into the inside rail behind with Troy Flatt. High, wide, and handsome to the outside. But look at the Fike brothers. Chad Fike has got that rail and that Tomko advantage into that Bungie field to feed. Backstretch run. Big Jordy Fike alongside with 54 North Power Sports. Here's one for the Christmas dinner conversation at the David and Fike family's barn. And in the backside, you see Vern Nolan and Homes to Go. He's along the rail. And now he's opening him up. He is approaching Vern Nolan, that is approaching the stove rack of inside and front runner Chad Fike, who's still trying to hold off Big Brother as he rolls around that outside of that three turn. And in behind, you see Troy Flatt, and welcome to Alberta. Welcome to the fourth turn as we burn into the home stretch drive. Bonneville, it's your turn to come alive. Chad Fike, Tomko Group of Companies, leaders in the industry. Chad's got them leaders on the track, but here comes a gentle giant. Jordy Fike, 54 North, opens him up. Can he beat his brother? He can beat him, but not today. It is Chad Fike and nose over top of Jordy Fike, and they're laughing about that one. Vern Nolan sneaks in just ahead of Troy Flatt in an exciting heat number 4.
7: So the two brothers do battle there. Good-looking battle, and it was Chad beating out Jordy. Here comes running times now from heat number 3.
9: Take you back to the Wrangler running times in heat number 3. A penalty-free heat number 3. As we check out Tough Dragger, Hearts and Hoof Prints, the Les David Foundation, 118.43 to win the heat, 118.43. Chris Molly, Benoit Oilfield Construction, 1997 Limited, is 119.11 to be second. Gage Flatt and Baron Oilfield Supply in the side group, 120.39 for third. And Todd Baptiste, Hanson Paving, 121.14 to be fourth in heat number 3. 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
7: There you go, heat number 3 into the books. And heat number 4, good battle between the Fike brothers. But more than I found interesting is the strategy for Vern Nolan. He knew he was going to kind of outrun the Fikes. He pulled up behind him. And he needs a good fast run. It needs to be clean, and he may have
8: Well,
7: got
8: I think,
7: that.
8: Yeah, and that probably is going to, that good clean run, it looked like a reasonably fast heat here as well. I mean, we'll have to wait and see. I mean, this, heat number 4, I mean, right after the Harrow was, on a pretty good racetrack there. So I think that'll probably punch Vern Nolan's ticket to the WPCA, Pro Tour here with that run. Again, with the aggregate times, I'm sure that he's sitting in a good spot. But that was a great four-wagon race. I think Chad Fike, the number one barrel turn by Chance Vegan and opening night are the two best number ones that we've seen all weekend long. He just made a fantastic turn. Now Jordy took a run at him coming home, and he almost got him, but Chad Fike did happen to get him, and I think he got that done in the barrels out there today.
7: What a remarkable turnaround for Jordy Fike. I mentioned this because he was a permit driver at one time,
8: last year.
7: And what a season he had, and look, he's carrying on here this year.
8: Oh, well, you know what, and him and Troy Flatt, both in this heat. I mean, both of those guys, they've been longtime WPCA drivers. They came, they were in a tight spot here last year, both coming in as permit drivers. But they both got the job done in Grand Prairie, and, that they started fast in Grand Prairie. They carried that over into Bonneville, and then they both had fantastic seasons. on the WPCA Pro Tour last year. Troy Flad did end up winning. He went probably from the worst season he'd ever had to the best season he ever had. He was the winner of the Herman Flad Memorial, which is symbolic of the WPCA's most improved driver, which I know that meant the world to, you know, to Troy Flad to be able to win that. And Jordy Fike was probably a close second, you know, in the balloting for that particular award, because Jordy, again, had another great season, and he needed to. He needed to bounce back. He had a couple of lean years there and then found himself on the outside looking in. Well, now that pressure is off, so he can just go do what he did out here tonight all season long.
7: Yeah, you know what? Great to see it. I don't know why you want to say it's motivation for them, but it was motivation last year. You know, you got to drive well, you got to be fast, or else you won't be on the tour.
8: Yeah, well, motivation and a little bit of fear, yeah, you know, like that's another part of that.
7: Yeah.
8: But that was a pretty good race. I don't think they're going to hit the time that like that Dayton Sutherland did. I mean, Dayton had that fantastic running time. I mean, in the 117s, it's too bad that he got that 1 second penalty, because that's still the best time of the night so far. I don't think they're going to be there on there. Didn't look like as fast a heat as it was there in that opening heat, but I guess we'll have to wait until we get the Wrangler running times to know for sure.
7: As we skip ahead to heat number 5 now, we'll set up the barrels for heat 5 for you. Coming up, barrel number 1 from St. Walburg, Saskatchewan, veteran driver Ross Knight for Chrome Diesel Repair, Leubinster.
8: And off of barrel number 2, this is going to be Mitch Sutherland. He's driving for Canyon Rigging.
7: And coming off barrel number 3, Dallas Stick for Precision Contractors.
8: And finally off of barrel number 4, it's Dean Drager for OneThriftyAnimal.com. Okay, let's look at our outriders here in heat number 5. And Ross Knight's got Jory Bronken and Trey McGilvery. Mitch Sutherland has Ethan Mottawillo and Weston Sutherland. Dallas Dick has Brendan Nolan and Wyatt Dick. And Dean Drager has Rory Jarvis and Rory Armstrong outriding for him in this heat. And we want to remind everybody to stay tuned following heat number 10 for our Fortis Alberta wrap-up report. Of course, at Fortis Alberta, they don't sell you the electricity, but they bring it right to your door. And as an electricity distributor, Fortis delivers safe, reliable electricity to 600,000 homes, farms, and businesses in 240 communities throughout Alberta. They are the line that connects us all. And tell you what, we couldn't survive without electricity in this day and age. And
7: see some people scrambling to...
8: Do we got a little water coming down here?
7: We're scrambling, too, to look like they might be having equipment issues.
8: Okay.
7: On one of the wagons.
8: Well,
7: I see some outriders heading that way.
8: Okay. Where about...
7: I can't... It's blocked from our vantage point, but it's where they... I believe in that third corner is where there is issues for... Now I see a fourth outrider going that way. So there's going to be some kind of equipment issues right now for one of those drivers.
8: Yeah, we'll see. We'll try to see who it's going to be, but you never know. I mean, we should have probably be delayed here for a couple of minutes. But that's just it. I mean, if you're going to have equipment issues, get onto the racetrack.
7: Yeah.
8: Once you're on the racetrack, you have 12 minutes to correct the problem. If you don't make it onto the racetrack, you don't get into the race.
7: No.
8: So get onto the racetrack, and then you know, if you do have equipment issues, and then that sets the 12-minute clock where you can try to get the...
7: And from our vantage point,
8: yeah,
7: we cannot see too much from about the second corner to the third corner. And you see a little bit after that third corner all the way home. But right now we are at the mercy of a few buildings here. We're in the press box here. I can't really see what the...
8: It's a blind spot for us.
7: Yes, indeed.
8: Yeah.
7: Should remind you, too, we'll have the hot heat of the night. When the racing's done, we won't be done. We'll bring you what me and Billy decide, our panel of judges, which is...
8: Well, sometimes the crowd's the judges. We just,
7: yeah,
8: you know,
7: sure
8: I mean, if they're jumping up and down, and especially on these metal grandstands, I mean, if it's interfering with our headsets, we know that they love that, love the race. So a lot of times we leave it up to the live crowd here on which is going to be our hot heat of the night.
7: Not the crowd that we had last night. Last night it was spectacular. It was not an empty seat anywhere. A little empty seats here and there today, but it's a little chilly. People are wondering if it's going to rain today. All those little different things come into variable.
8: It's getting darker, but I don't think we're going to get the wind is picking up, but I think the rain is going to hold off until until we are done here.
7: No but. Stanley Cup final on today. Of course, last night, that was a wild one. Vegas up 4-0. Could have went up 5-0 in a Mitch Marner penalty shot. Mitch is stopped. Then Carolina scores 3 goals in under 40 seconds. Under 40 seconds to pull within one. Then they tie it up before the end of the third. And then Vegas breaks Carolina's hearts, scoring in overtime. But what a, that's a wild game. Like when you're up almost 5-0, Billy.
8: Yeah.
7: And then you have to go to overtime to win.
8: Well, that happens. I mean, I remember one time, this is going back a lot of years, the Edmonton Oilers had the Los Angeles Kings down 5-0 after 2 and lost in overtime.
7: Oh.
8: And I'm sorry for you Oiler fans, but yeah. that did happen a long time ago. Of course, Edmonton went and won Stanley Cups after that, so that didn't hurt, you know, knock them down too bad at that time. But
7: I can remember playing junior, and all of a sudden, we were up, you know, we were down 5-2, 9 minutes left. And it's a chance to eliminate this team, the Estevan Bruins, in the playoffs. And sure enough, we scored a goal with 3 seconds left to force overtime and then scored in overtime. And if you ever scoring in overtime to eliminate a team in their own rank, it is so quiet.
8: Oh, yeah.
7: It is so quiet. All you hear is us cheering and the broken hearts of the Bruins fans. So, yeah, it's some great memories of that. But, again, a delay here.
8: Yeah. Well, while we have, let's take advantage of this delay because we want to remind everybody to, you know, we want you, if you've got a young WPCA Chuck Wagon Racing fan, you can enter to become a 2026 UFA Rookie Racer. Now, if you go to WPCA.com and look at the white menu bar, and over on the far right, you'll see UFA Rookie Racer. And your young WPCA Chuck Wagon Racing fan could be a UFA Rookie Racer at one of the 2026 stops on the WPCA Pro Tour. So, again, go to that link, fill out the form that's on there, and your young WPCA fan will be entered to win an exclusive behind-the-scenes experience as a UFA Rookie Racer at one of the WPCA Pro Tour stops. 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Now, your UFA Rookie Racer will receive an exclusive UFA Rookie Racer t-shirt, 2 tickets to a Saturday night WPCA performance, a Behind the Barns tour, and of course a photo opportunity, an autograph session with the WPCA driver. So don't miss this unforgettable opportunity for your child to get closer to the action and experience the thrill of the World Professional Chuck Wagon Association. Now also, when you click on that link, you have to get your entry in about 7 days in advance. And our next one after this will be in Medicine Hat, for the Medicine Hat Stampede on June 13th. Then Wainwright, the rookie racer, will take part on June the 20th. Then the Pinoca Stampede June 27th. But again, go to WPCA.com and you'll see rookie racer on the menu bar. That'll give you all the information that we have. Any update, Greg? Who's having the trouble?
7: I can tell you this, the Dallas Tick Wagon is not on the track. It's right at the edge of the track, to the entrance of the track, and there is no horses hooked to it right now.
8: Okay, well, I wonder if he was on the track, because that's going to be very expensive for Dallas Dick, as we talked about it.
7: So I don't know exactly. I have not heard anything from Les indicating there is he has so many minutes to be on the track. I don't know exactly what the issues are. All you can see is that Dallas Dick's wagon is not quite on the track, and he has nothing hooked to it right now.
8: Okay, so, well, I hope for Dallas's sake that they're giving him the 12 minutes, and that he will be able to get, because this is a huge race for Dallas. He's in the crying hole right now, and he needs to run.
7: Yeah,
8: if he's going to hope to be with the WPCA this year. So fingers crossed for Dallas there. Hopefully he's getting everything sorted out. Sometimes these things do happen, unfortunately.
7: Yeah, unfortunately for that. I saw Wyatt Dick in the infield and looking way over, and that was a number of minutes ago where he hopped the fence like nobody's business and got over there. So, you know, there's something going on. I hope all the best for the Dicks, and hopefully they can get things figured out and get on the track and – and try to get a tour spot. So, but, yeah, you hate to have that happen in a moment like this because it's such an important run for Dallas, right?
8: The worst, yeah. I mean, at the worst time, I mean, when you're in that situation, I mean, you hate to see that happen to anybody because, you know, I mean, it's hard to pick. I mean, you've got I have so much respect for anybody that even thought about driving a wagon, let alone anybody that's out here doing it. I mean, it is a tough thing to get into. Now, it's easier to get into than it is to get out of. But, you know, the thing is that everybody, no, it looks like Dallas Dick's on the racetrack there.
7: There you go. So I see Wyatt is in the infield.
8: Yep.
7: So, looking for his horse.
8: Yep.
7: So good indication.
8: Well, that, you know, that's good. So, you know, because, again, you just, you know, it's like anything. You don't want, I mean, this determines your entire year. So let's, hopefully the best wagons are the ones that are going to make it. You hope that, you know, it's clean running, fair running, everything, and just whoever –

0: Dallas Dick for Precision Contractors.
1: And off of barrel number four, Dean Drager for You Thrifty Animal by Parachute for Pets. I think we already got the Outriders out there. So let's see what's going to happen here in this heat. It's a big one.
0: Ross Knight making a turn, and interesting catching up with Roger Moore last night.
1: Yeah, I heard about that. Yeah, so it's good that you talked to Roger and to had a little up. Fun. And
0: yeah, I hope to catch up with him. The stories he had to tell. So and we'll have this. We'll have an interview with Roger. We'll air it here on WPCA Radio. But Roger made his outriding debut at the age of 13. And guess where he made that outriding debut? The Calgary Stampede at the age of 13.
1: For who?
0: Jim Knight. Wow. He was working for Jim Knight, and his outrider got hurt and looked at Roger, who was working the barn. Roger, you're my outrider tonight. That's how things worked back in the day. And speaking of Ross Knight, who will be turning 60 at the Calgary Stampede in a few weeks' time, he pulls into barrel number one. We're set. Here's the call. Here's Les.
2: There's a horn, and we are off. A good start right across the board, and there comes off that three-barrel, Dallas Dick and Precision Contractors, and to the outside, Dean Drager with One Thrifty Animal and Canyon Rigging. Mitch Sutherland blows out of that infield just ahead of Ross Knight and Chrome Diesel Repair as they pound out of that turn with barrels up and Outriders riding hard in a little dust. Nice to see some dust in Bonneville. Check out Mitch Sutherland. Canyon Rigging, the big guy has got him out in front by a full wagon length as he heads into that Bungie Field to feed backstretch run. And then he's followed by the Chuck Wagon Tsunami, a wall of wagons on the inside. Tied along that rail, Ross Knight, and Chrome Diesel is pulling for all he's worth. He's all dressed up and no place to go as he's right on the stove rack of Mitch Sutherland, held in there by Dallas Dick and Dean Drager. But that speed demon, Mitch Sutherland, is already into that four-turn arrival, and his outriders at the back of the pack are thinking now's the time to make the move. As we point him westbound to the Lakeland Credit Union finish line, and Mitch Sutherland, Canyon Rigging, opens him up yet another notch. They're not going to catch the big guy from Grand Prairie tonight. The closest one will be Ross Knight and Chrome Diesel, but he's a length and a half back as Mitch hits the finish line. Dallas Dick just ahead of Dean Drager as we roll in for heat number five, and they are in the books.
0: Well, Dallas Dick tipped the barrel, the top barrel there. It did not go down. Second night in a row, he touched it, and it did not go down. Here comes running times now from Les.
2: Angler wrap up at heat four looks like this. Chad Fike and the Tom Cole Group of Companies at 119.08 to win the heat, 119.08. And then you go to Jordy Fike and 54 North Power Sports. Big Brother got a 119.22 to be second in the heat. Vern Nolan with his homes to go. And Lloyd Minster, Goad, in 119.81 to be third. And Troy Flad, welcome to Alberta, 120.30, your Wrangler wrap-up of heat number four. Fastest time of the day so far, the Kirk's Trail Tire, wheels on fire. Fast time of the day is Dayton Sutherland and Manitoulin Transport with that 118.13. The time to chase for day money worth about $1,200 or $1,300.
0: So coming up, barrel number four, heat number one, is where Dayton Sutherland has that fast time so far tonight. As for heat number five, that had a little bit of everything. We had the drama before the races, not knowing exactly if Dallas Dick was able to get on the track. Gets on the track, and he tips the top a one. Does not go over. Is that old toy commercial, Weebles wobbled where they don't fall down?
1: Yep. He did that like last night off the two. He lifted that barrel right up and set it back down. Didn't go down, and he did the same thing tonight off of barrel number three. Tonight, he kind of spun it back a little bit. I think he hit it on the way up a little bit and slid it to the back there, but it still didn't go down. So,
0: and it did go off its marking, right?
1: What's that?
0: Now, if it goes off its marking, like if it doesn't go down but it gets moved over or ahead, is that a knockdown barrel?
1: No. So, once upon a time, they did try for a few years. They used to have a disc, and they used to have like the main disc, and then they had a little white disc underneath. Now, if any part of that white disc was visible then

0: then that was considered a knocked barrel. But they found that that was difficult for the fans and stuff like this. And obviously, you know, a little bit of luck, you want to see guys get it like Dallas Dick has had here the last couple of nights. So they, you know, they want to be able to, like, if a barrel is down, it's down. And of course, we saw Dallas Dick flip it to, or, you know, lift it up here the last couple of nights, but it didn't go down. And even like last night, you know, Darcy Flats spun the bottom barrel like a top, and it, I don't think I've ever seen a barrel make that many revolutions without going down. And he spun it off the mark, but he's doing good, and he's sitting right in the in fourth hole where you want to be right now.
1: I've seen a driver in the CPCA hit a barrel, and actually, as he was going around the barrel, he touched it and kept it up. And that was Vern Nolan. And to have the wherewithal to make that turn off the barrels, seeing that barrel going down and reach off the lines and hold it up with your hand as you're going around, that's pretty skillful.
0: Well, the barrels are kind of like flags. You don't let them hit the ground. If they don't hit the ground, you don't get the penalty.
1: It's just the offensive lineman in football, right? So, yeah.
0: Yep.
1: You never want to see a flag on the field for football. You never want to see a barrel down in the dirt in the infield at a chuck wagon race.
0: That's right. You know, and as Les McIntyre was talking about, Kirk's Trail Tire, now they are the proud sponsor of the Kirk's Trail Tire Wheels on Fire Fast Time of the Night. And Kirk's Trail Tire, now they're celebrating 90 years in business, and they're proud to partner with the WPCA as the preferred tire supplier for the chuck wagon racing community, supporting the drivers, outriders, the crews, and fans all summer long. So if you do have a Kirk's Trail Tire in your neighborhood, be sure to go in and tell them you heard it right here on WPCA Radio. Okay, we've got outriders coming out. The clouds are getting a little dark, but nothing is falling, and I don't think it's going to fall until much later on. But another big heat here, and especially for the guy off of barrel number four, but we'll get to him here in a minute. This is heat number six. Let's line them up. Who do we have?
1: Coming up, barrel number one and heat number six, Dougie Irvine for Bonneville Dodge, that is.
0: And off of barrel number two, this is going to be DJ King for Amarok Scaffolding.
1: Coming off barrel number three, Cody Rinsdale, and that's for NAC Mechanical Limited.
0: And off of barrel number four, this is the guy that we're talking about because he's in that fight with Dale Young. Now, the thing is, it does not end tonight,
1: but there is one more day
0: tomorrow. But again, this is a big night because this is when the aggregate ends. And Dale's driving for Max Oilfield Services Limited. Okay, let's check out our outriders. And Doug Irvine's got Rory Jarvis and Britt Irvine outriding for him. DJ King has got KLA Janess and Ryan Martin. Cody Ridsdale, big run for him tonight, too, with Ethan Mottawillo and Hayden Mottawillo and Dale Young with Trey McGilvery and Rory Armstrong. So for the guys on the outside barrels, which, you know, they seem to have had a little bit of an advantage here the last couple of nights, if you are coming from the outside barrels.
1: A little firmer.
0: I'm sure they're hoping that's going to happen here tonight. But couple of good clean runs for these guys, and we'll see where it's going to happen. Dale's in a little more of a fight than Cody, but Cody can't take that for granted at all. He's got to make something happen here.
1: Clouds are rolling in, and the temperature has dropped quite a bit.
0: It's getting cold. Yeah,
1: it's getting chilly. As they pull back into the barrels, Doug Irvine, hometown track, on barrel number one. Here comes the call. Here's Les.
2: There's that horn, and the charge is underway. Doug Irvine and Cal Nash Trucking shifting gears in a hurry off that number one barrel to outrun the field as Doug Irvine points him westbound alongside of DJ King and Cody Ridsdale. And to the outside, Max Oilfield and Dale Young with the barrels up and outriders riding like they stole him. We're into that second turn already. And Doug Irvine, the story from LaCorey, a five-show championship winner in his career. He's got him opened up to almost two wagon lengths over DJ King and Amarok Scaffolding, who's tucking into that rail. In the backfield now, we're checking out Dale Young and Cody Ridsdale. Cody's ahead of Dale by a horse length, but Dale's got that rail, and the Dale rail might pay off into them third and fourth turns as they point him eastbound down the Bungay field to feed finish line, or backstretch drive, that is. Here comes Doug Irvine. Hometown Cowboy leading the pack, one white shirt. Here comes young Britt from the back. I'm coming, Dad. I'll catch you. And he sets him up for the home stretch drive. LaCorey, Bonneville, it's your turn to come alive. Doug Irvine and Cal Nash trucking. The rig is moving, and he's got company coming in big DJ King, but this one is all Doug Irvine. Oh, yeah, ride him like you stole him, Britt. Doug Irvine gets there. DJ King right there by a horse length. And look at this race. As Cody Ridsdale just gets there ahead of Dale Young and Max Oilfield, and heat number six is history.
1: DJ King and Dougie Irvine have had some great races here. This show in Bonneville, another great one here on a Sunday afternoon. Let's go back to the running times now with Les.
2: The running times now in heat number five, a heat that is under inquiry by our judging staff. All of this becomes official about 1 hour after heat 10 here this afternoon. So here's your Wrangler wrap-up in heat five. Mitchell Sutherland, Canyon Rigging, penalty free at 1:20.64 to win the heat. 1:20.64. Ross Knight, Chrome Diesel Repair in Lloydminster, had a 1:21.71. He was assessed 1 second for being late to the barrels. He came into that one barrel kind of slow. Can't do that, making everybody wait. He's still second in the heat with a 1:22.71. Dallas Dick and Precision Contractors, a 1:22.87 to be third. And Dean Drager, OneThriftyAnimal.com, 1:23.26 to be fourth in heat five.
1: There you go, heat number five into the books. Heat number six there. Another good one by Dougie Irvine.
0: Oh, well, he had a great run last night, another great run here tonight. This heat's been a little bit on the slow side, but a pretty good racer. I think the biggest race was between Cody Ridsdale and Dale Young to who was going to get to the rail first, because they both came out a little bit slow. Cody Ridsdale might have been moving a little bit at the sound of the horn, so we'll see. I mean, he's on barrel three. Hard for us to see because we have to look over barrel one and two, but there seemed to be a little bit of movement. I hope for Cody's sake that wasn't the case, or he was fast enough that it won't matter. But Dale Young actually kind of snuck in there on Cody Ridsdale, but Cody did end up outrunning him at the wire there. So a pretty good run there. I was kind of watching those two guys more than anything, but that was the race for third and fourth. But as far as the race for first and second, it was Doug Irvine. DJ King made a good run at him. I mean, he took a little bit of a run at him, but just not enough. But good to see Doug Irvine has run some good races, and hopefully this will be an improved year for Doug.
1: So six of the 10-8s are in the books. We roll into our second Herald timeout of the night. We'll go. I want you in a moment in time with the Hall of Famer, Artie Jackson, as we look at the history that is Chuckwagon Racing, that is Bonneville. You're listening to Championship, well, not Championship Sunday, but Championship Monday will be coming your way tomorrow. This is the third day of this performance, so if you're wondering, I'll give you an update again. We raced on Thursday, had no problems, day number one. We got rained out on day number two on Friday, so thus, day number two was Saturday. This is day number three. And Monday will be Championship Monday. So we're going to take a timeout when we come back. 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
10: It was September of 1978 when the first annual professional chuck wagon races were held in Bonnyvale, Alberta. 29 wagons took part in the three-day show that year. On opening night, Kelly Sutherland drove both of his outfits to a first and second place finish, followed by Ross Nelson, who placed third. On night two, Dallas Dorchester took top money, followed by Kelly Sutherland and Ralph Vegan. Things tightened up on day three when Ralph Vegan took top money, followed by Kelly Sutherland and Ross Nelson. With three consecutive second-place runs, Kelly Sutherland, driving the Macklin Ford outfit, won the first annual professional chuck wagon races in Bonnyvale, Alberta, by 85 one-hundredths of a second over Ross Nelson, who placed second overall, and a full second over five-time world champion Ralph Vegan. For a moment in time, I'm Arnie Jackson.
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1: Yeah, back to the track indeed. Greg Buchanan, Billy Melville with you here in the broadcast booth. And Billy, I'm looking around here, and I don't see any kind of, I don't see heat in here.
0: No, and it's getting. I'm looking to see where we turn on the heat.
1: I don't think we get that lucky, right?
0: No. Well, we got all the windows open too. I mean, that's not helping. And it is getting cold. I'm glad I brought my coat. Although I'm looking at it, not wearing it right now, so my mom's probably going to be.
1: Well, your mom would be saying, "Close
0: no,
1: the windows."
0: No, my mom's going to get a call from her and say, "You better put it on so you don't catch a cold here." Because that's.
1: But she'll tell you, "Close the windows already." Like, well, we don't close the windows, we don't see the track.
0: Exactly.
1: So that makes it difficult. But
0: it is. But it is a little cool out here today. But you know, while we have a second here, Greg, why don't we get everybody caught up on the score? Check out our Lennox leaderboard. Of course, air is life. Make it perfect, because Lennox is a leader in energy efficient climate control solutions. All right. Well, our Kirk Trail Tire Wheels on Fire top fast time of the night right now is got Dayton Sutherland up there with that 1:18.13, and then his cousin, both of these guys, the grandsons of the King, Kelly Sutherland, Tough Dragger, number two with a 1:18.43. Third place, Chad Fike with a 1:19.08. Chris Molly, fourth, 1:19.11. Fifth place so far is Jordy Fike with a 1:19.22. Good little battle there between the Fike brothers tonight here. Sixth place belongs to Chance Flad. Seventh, Chance Benz Miller. Eighth, Vern Nolan. Ninth, Wade Solomon. And 10th is Troy Flad. So that's how we stack up here so far. And, you know, we're about... three quarters of a way through, or two thirds.
1: So you're wondering, the temperature right now is 12 degrees. That's the reason why it's chilly. Get your jacket on, Billy.
0: I'll tell you, 2 months ago, we'd have been putting the air conditioning on if it was 12 degrees. So,
1: yeah, right now, I'm just kind of looking at the weather radar like everybody else in Chuckwagon Racing, and there's supposed to be rain that continues throughout the afternoon. And, and more than anything, we look ahead to tomorrow, too, and we race at 6 o'clock. So if you're tuning in, we'll be on the air at 6, racing to follow at 6:15. It will be Championship Monday. The Dash for Cash and the George Norman Memorial Buckle also will be presented on Monday, Championship Monday. So because of that cancellation of the races on Friday, we've added Monday. Thank you to all the folks at Vista Radio to making this possible and making it possible for us to bring you the racing Monday night here from Bonneville.
0: And that's fantastic that they've been able to do that for us here, and so that we can continue to bring it, because again, there's still a lot of things on the line here so far.
1: Yeah.
0: And I hope that we get lucky with the weather there, tomorrow. Right now, again, it is clouding up. We haven't seen any water coming down yet. And I don't think it's going to happen. I think we're going to get lucky here today.
1: We're going to dodge a puddle.
0: We are going to dodge it.
1: We're going to dodge a puddle, as they say. About to roll into heat number seven now. We might as well look at the scoreboard. And here's your latest on the Lennox leaderboard. Here's Billy.
0: Okay, well, let's check it out once again here. As we mentioned there, we got the two grandsons of the King holding down first and second place. Dayton Sutherland with a 1:18.13. And sitting first, second is Tough Dragger with a 1:18.43. Chad Fike third with a 1:19.08. Fourth, Chris Smalley at 1:19.11. And fifth, Jordy Fike at 1:19.22. Then Chance Flat in sixth, Chance Benz Miller in seventh, Vern Nolan eighth, Wade Solomon ninth, and Troy Flad right now in 10th place overall. Now, if you would like to watch these races live or even on a rebroadcast, be sure to go. Oh, I lied.
1: Dang,
0: we're getting rain.
1: Exactly.
0: We're getting rain. Okay, but anyways.
1: I wasn't going to point it out.
0: Okay, we'll see if this shows up on the live stream right now, because let's take a look at it. Our live stream, watch.wpca.com, and you can sign up. We're streaming live six shows this year. Two of them, Grand Prairie and Bonneville, going on right now. But you can still watch the rebroadcast of them. They are archived on there, and you will have access to that to watch it as often as you want. Of course, our next one will be at the Pinoca Stampede, then after Calgary, which will be on Sportsnet again this year if you live in Canada. Then we'll come back with the Strathmore Stampede, the Battle of the North in Dawson Creek, and then the WPCA World Finals at the Battle of the Rockies in Rocky
1: Mountain. So Environment Canada is calling this drizzle. I guess it is. So what's the difference between rain and drizzle?
0: Environment Canada is calling this drizzle. It's weather. I mean, it's like hail. Hail's always got to be the size of something else.
1: Yeah.
0: Right? It can't
1: just be the size of hail.
0: That's right. Exactly. But anyways, they're coming out with their practice turns. I'll tell you what. these guys, this is a big race here right now because two of these, we talk about the brothers, the Gorst brothers are right in the thick of things. If they can get this race in before this gets really bad, that'll give them an advantage of securing their spot. But they need two good runs. They're on the outside barrels. But let's line them up officially. Greg, who do we have?
1: Coming up, barrel number one and heat number seven. It is Jamie Labuschagne for Wild Rose Pumping Compression out of Lloydminster.
0: And barrel number two, it is Kurt Bensmiller for Heart Lake First Nation Construction and Pivich Corp.
1: Coming up, barrel number three, it is Logan Gorst for Flashpoint Electric Limited.
0: And off of barrel number four, it's going to be Dustin Gorst for Big Time Towing and Recovery Limited. All right, let's look at our outriders here. And Jamie Labuschagne's got KLH&S and Hayden Montewillo. Kurt Bensmiller's got Rory Jarvis and Wyatt Dick. Logan Gorst has Brendan Nolan and Tyson Watson, and Dustin Gorst has Nolan Cameron and Ryan Martin.
1: So here we go. Under what is rain coming
0: now? It's
1: down,
0: coming down heavy.
1: Now it's coming down hard.
0: Yep, these guys are.
1: And some of them, the thing is, it didn't start raining until they were already on the track. So some of them were prepared, some of them weren't. And, of course, you're going to grab a towel. You're trying to make those lines dry. Here comes a call. It is at a rainy heat number seven.
2: There's the horn, and we're off. A quick start again for Jamie Labuschagne. Wild Rose pumps around the top of one. There goes Dustin Gorst from the outside. Big Time Towing and Recovery with Brother Logan in behind, and Flash Boyd and the Duke of Dewberry. Kurt Bensmiller and Heart Lake First Nations and Pivach getting out of town in a hurry, and we are rocking and rolling. Give him a little extra boost. It's not an easy job being an outrider in the rain, but he is up, and he is out of here. Now we're into that Bungie Field Defeat backstretch, and it is Jamie Labuschagne, Wild Rose Pumps and Compression. A wild ride on the inside, and Dustin Gorst and Logan Gorst are putting the pressure on their former neighbor and competitor over there in the CPCA as Jamie Labuschagne. Wild Rose is already into that third turn. Now it's the Gorst brothers. Here's the cool thing. They're sitting first and third. The aggregate championship is on the line. Logan Gorst and Flashpoint Electric moves inside of Brother Dustin as they roll around that final turn. And Kurt Bensmiller, Heart Lake First Nations and Pivach watches from the backside. And we are westbound to the Lakeland Credit Union finish line. Bring them on home in a hurry. It is Jamie Labuschagne, Wild Rose Pumps and Compression. Logan Gorst, Flashpoint Electric rolls in a horse length behind him. Dustin Gorst, two lengths back with Big Time Towing, and Kurt Bensmiller closing ground in a hurry from fourth to almost third with his Heart Lake and Pivach operation in heat number seven.
1: Yeah, heat number seven had his share of challenges as it just opened up and start pouring just before the horn. A little thunder in the background as well. Here comes Running Times.
2: They went that away. I seen him a minute ago. Oh, I don't like picking on the outriders. That's not a fun job, especially with this little Mother Nature water game. And I can see sunshine coming, so this won't last too long. Let's check out our Wrangler running times in heat number six. A penalty-free heat, although it's under inquiry. Heat six looks like this. Doug Irvine, Cal Nash Trucking, 120.07 to be first. DJ King, Amarok Scaffolding, 120.46 to be second. Cody Ridgedale, NC Mechanical, 121.86 to be third. And Dale Young, 10.100s behind him. Max Oilfield, 121.96 to be fourth in heat number six.
1: Well, heat number six into the books. Heat number seven was an interesting one. I don't know if you can hear in our microphones, but she's coming out hard right now.
0: Yeah, it is. It is. But I'll tell you, another good run there for Jamie Labuschagne. But I think for the second night in a row, he's going to have a late. Well, he's definitely going to have a late outrider. There was no missing that one. But another good run for him. And, you know, Kurt Bensmiller, again, I think Kurt's kind of experimenting a little bit. Oh, it's lightening up again now, Greg. So not too bad. But I think that the Gorst boys have probably driven the race that they needed to secure their spot in the final. I didn't see anything untoward that would have knocked them out. It looked like a pretty fast heat. Got in there for second and third, Logan and Dustin. So you know, that probably has given Logan a pretty good chance of qualifying in first place overall. So we'll have to wait and see. Again, Kurt Bensmiller Again, I think Kurt's just trying to figure a few things out using this show to do it. But I love the new paint job on Kurt Bensmiller's wagon. It looks fantastic.
1: Yeah, it looks great.
0: Yeah, that Versatile. So to Kurt and all the guys at Versatile Energy Services, their wagon is looking pretty sharp. When he starts having some good runs, it'll really stick out up there. But
1: it's a little shout-out to a few friends listening in. Mike Applegate, always a very faithful Chuck Wagon fan, listening in as well. And Mike's probably glad he's not sitting in the stands here in Bonneville or at the grandstand. So a little bit of rain. And Carl Kennedy out in the nest in the Blue Hills, a Little Pine First Nation, saying hello today as well. So hello to all those folks, Chuck Wagon fans far and wide, listening in here on Sunday afternoon, getting you ready for championship Monday tomorrow night.
0: And one other, yesterday, one of our WPCA officers and former president, Ed Witch, and he was celebrating a birthday yesterday. I know he was out last night. I don't think he was able to listen to the races, but I think he's probably listening today. So, Ed, from all of us here at WPCA Radio, I hope you had a happy, happy birthday. I know he's got the whole family in there, so enjoying it. You know, his daughter, son-in-law, and granddaughter are in from Nova Scotia. Of course, his other daughter's right in Edmonton there where they call home. So it's good. He's got the whole crew there together. And maybe this isn't lightening up. I guess it depends on which way you're looking. It brightened up, so if you look to the right, it's bright and you can't see the rain. When you look where it's dark, it's not looking very nice at all.
1: So right now, what's happening behind the barns there, Billy? For the drivers, the outriders, how are they adjusting to the weather right now? What do they have to do?
0: What do they have to do?
1: What kind of gear are they putting on quickly?
0: Well, probably some of the drivers will be maybe wearing some gloves. Some aren't. Maybe obviously putting a hoodie on underneath, staying warm, stuff like that.
1: Yeah.
0: Yep. So, get a towel there. Keep the lines dry. Have a plastic bag or a slicker or something to cover your lines while you're sitting there waiting, and then it becomes time to go.
1: Yeah.
0: So let's see.
1: Nothing you can do about it. The most important thing for the drivers, keeping the lines dry, correct? And for the outriders, making sure they have footing in the infield before they jump on that horse, because it kind of cakes up a little bit on their shoes. Most of them are wearing runners' shoes. Not too many wear boots. It's always and they're making sure they have the right grip on those shoes too.
0: Yeah, and well, some of them, a couple of them will wear cleats.
1: Yeah,
0: you know. So, but you know, I don't think we're there. I mean, this infield. I mean, with the work that this committee did, that this track's going to hold up pretty good. The infield is holding up pretty good. It's just kind of a nuisance more than anything else right now.
1: See, they have the gloves on right now.
0: Yep, a few guys will wear gloves. Some do, some don't. But anyways, this is another big heat coming up here.
1: Let's set up the barrels. Heat number eight. They look like us. Coming up, barrel number one, Lane Flat for B&R Eccles Transport Limited out of Bonneville.
0: And off of barrel number two, this is Preston Faithful for De Havilland Aircraft of Canada, the Water Bomber.
1: And coming up, barrel number three, Chance Vegan for Kudu Energy Services Limited.
0: And off of barrel number four, this is going to be Cruz Bensmiller for Bonneville Bulls Nights Out, which happens on August 29th, as well as it being the Stacy Stanley Memorial. Let's check out our outriders here in heat number eight. And Lane Flad's got Caden Molly and Hayden Montewillo. Preston Faithful's got Trey McGilvery and Ryan Martin. Chance Vegan's got Rory Jarvis and Rory Armstrong. And Cruz Bensmiller has Nolan Cameron and Wyatt Dick. So let's see how they do here.
1: Here comes a call. Heat number eight back over to Les McIntyre with the call.
2: There's the horn, and we're off. Great start right across the board. Lane Flad, B&R Eccles, and then you see, Chance Vegan scooting out, and four wagons across the track. Chance Vegan gets out there with a three-width on that track as they go into that second turn. But he's got some tough company on the rail. He's got the young gun, Lane Flad, B&R Eccles, with that rail advantage now, easing ahead of Preston Faithful and De Havilland Aircraft's Water Bomber. In behind, Cruz Bensmiller with Bonneville Extreme Bulls Night Out, August 29th. He's waiting patiently to see if there's going to be a hole, but right there, there in the Bungie Field to Feed backstretch run. The door is closed, and that door right now is handled by Lane Flad and B&R Eccles Transport. Holding off an outside charge from Chance Vegan and Kudo Energy Services, the reigning world champ taking on the kid on the inside, and they're going at it rain to rain as they round the fourth and final turn in hot pursuit. We find Cruz Benz Miller and Preston Faithful, and here we come westbound to the Lakeland Credit Union finish line as they open them up a notch. Lane Flad and Chance Vegan dueling it out, and this one's going to be a hot one at the finish line, but it looks like Lane Flad being our Eccles just ahead of his man Cruz Benz Miller. Chance Vegan in the middle of the pack, and Preston Faithful completes the run in heat number eight.
1: Cruz Benz Miller comes out of nowhere to grab second spot there, edging out Chance Vegan at the wire. But a good run there in heat number seven. Heat number eight. And now we go back to the times in from heat seven.
2: Interesting heat. Logan Gorst, Flashpoint Electric, had a 118.85, and he was penalty free to win the heat. Jamie Labicane had a 118.18. He would have won the heat, but he had a late outrider to be 119.18, still second in the heat. Kurt Benzmiller was penalty free with Heart Lake First Nations and PBATS Corporation at 120.67. Dustin Gorst would have been third with his big time towing and recovery with his 120.29. He picked up 1 second in penalty. His wagon was ahead of the barrel when they blew the horn. That rear wheel, as I said earlier, needs to be just behind or even with that bottom barrel or track barrel, we call it. So his penalty of one takes him to 121.29. So Logan Gorst,
0: we didn't see that wagon ahead of the barrel for Dustin Gorst.
1: No, I didn't see that either.
0: And that is going to be expensive.
1: It's going to be crucial.
0: Very,
1: yeah.
0: Very expensive. I believe. I hate to say that, but
1: because,
0: you know, I'm just kind of taking a quick look at things, and I think you take that, with that penalty on there, Jordy Fike and Chad Fike have gone by him, and they have given themselves a chance, yeah. because Chance Vegan in this last heat. Now, I mean, he finished third in the heat, but, you know, we'll have to see what, you know, how fast it was with the rain, but I'll tell you, you know, he was sitting second in a decent place here. So if he had a good clean run, which it looked like he did, yeah. I mean, we'll have to see what the time is. But that 1 second penalty by Dustin Gorst could very well cost him a spot in that championship final heat tomorrow.
1: Yeah, and it could open up the door for the Fikes.
0: Yeah, well, for the Fikes, for Aubrey Matawillo, who's still got to come right now, but. We'll just have to wait. You're going to wait for our Fortis Alberta wrap-up report at the end of heat number 10. Of course, we talk about it a lot of times. Fortis, they are not the ones that sell you the electricity, but they bring it right to your door. And as an electricity distributor, Fortis Alberta delivers safe, reliable electricity to 600,000 homes in 240 communities throughout Alberta. They are the line that connects us all. So there's a lot of stuff going on here today, Greg.
1: Like, it's going to be interesting when we put a cap on it today. Exactly who's going to be the four, who will be racing tomorrow for that championship dash. And right now, toss it up in the air. Like, really.
0: Well, yeah. Well, I think Logan Gorst is safe.
1: Yeah.
0: I'm willing to bet. Well, I don't know. Because the thing is, I don't, like, now here's the thing. I thought Chance Vegan might have been looking pretty good. He was hung out three wide.
1: Yeah.
0: Okay, now with the rain, you know, that would say stay off the rail to me for the reason that you had mentioned yesterday.
1: Yeah.
0: You know, things, when it does rain, you know, on a bank track, which this is, it'll start to run towards the inside, which could slow that up, but we'll see. I mean, if it was a fast heat,
1: yeah,
0: but we don't know that yet.
1: Yeah, typically the rail becomes heavy, even a little bit off the rail becomes heavy, so you're almost, I don't want to say one off, but you're going to be close to two off that rail.
0: Well, the other thing is, we can talk about Chance Vegan all the time, and we have, you know, like in the last few years, but one thing that coming out of Grand Prairie, he wasn't that fast off of the three and the four barrel. You know, no. He's still the one and the two.
1: He was figuring that out still.
0: You know, well, and he's still figuring it out. And so here he is. He goes to the three tonight. He finishes third in the heat. And, again, that hasn't really shown that much off of the short barrels. So it's...
1: Wow, it's interesting, isn't it?
0: You know, this is, it's the second heat after Harrow. I mean, we've seen this, that has been a traditionally a little bit slower here, although that Chance has finished. He was sitting second overall at the start of the day, but we'll just, we'll have to see. Well, and again, we don't know how much, if any, the rain that has come so far has slowed things down.
1: And I think the rain has pretty well stopped now, more or less.
0: I think it's still going, it's very light.
1: Yeah.
0: But it's still going on down there.
1: As they're coming out of the heat number 9 now. With that, they're making the practice turns. Jason Glass, first one to doing that, coming off barrel number 3 in this heat. We'll set up the barrels for you in heat number 9. Coming up barrel number 1, his second wagon, Mitch Sutherland, for that's Westcor Contracting.
0: And barrel number 2, it's going to be Lane McGilvery for Cougar Fuels.
1: Coming off 3, the checkerboards, Jason Glass for Birchcliff Energy.
0: And off of barrel number 4, this is Evan Salmon for De Havilland Aircraft of Canada and the Twin Otter. Let's check out our outriders here in heat number 9. Mitch Sutherland has Bodie Glass and Weston Sutherland. Lane McGilvery's got Trey McGilvery and Brendan Nolan. Jason Glass has Tyler DeSuter and Ethan Mottawillo. And Evan Salmon is Nolan Cameron and Hayden Mottawillo.
1: So again, Bodie made his debut as an outrider back on Thursday.
0: Yep. The fifth generation of the Glass family is now officially on the track, and he's 2 for 2. He's made 2 perfect rides, and not under perfect conditions either. But he's got the job done. He's done fantastic. Good to see him out there.
1: As he made the practice turns, they come back in and line it up now. Jason Glass on 3. Last one to join, Mitch Sutherland to the bottom of barrel number 1. Here's the call, heat number 9.
2: There's a horn, and we're off. A great start right across the board. Jason Glass and the checkerboards make the turn, but there goes Evan Salmon, De Havilland Aircraft's Twin Otter. We have liftoff on the extreme outside, and we are tight tonight as outriders clear the infield, and they are in hot pursuit of their bosses as we go into that second turn. This is a tight one. Up on the top side, Evan Salmon and the Twin Otter spreading their wings, but there's Mitch Sutherland, Westcor Contracting, pounding up ahead of the lead. Just a horse length ahead of second place, Jason Glass and Birchcliff Energy. Now that Twin Otter and Evan Salmon from the outside streaks in. Lane McGilvery, Cougar Fuels. They shut the door on him, and he's trailing the pack. But that's how they go through that Bungie field-to-feed finish line, rolling into that third turn with Mitch Sutherland. And then you see how Jason Glass and all them guys in that turn back there, Evan Salmon, he's got to take the big overland route, and that's how they round the turn on a burn. It is a chuck wagon race like no other. We've got 4 of them in the biggest thoroughbred race of the weekend. 4 abreast like a Ben Hur chariot race, and we are westbound to the wire, and this one is going to be a good one. Mitch Sutherland on the inside, Lane McGilvery coming up the middle, Evan Salmon from the outside, and this one looks to be, oh my goodness, Evan Salmon and Lane McGilvery close with Jason Glass and Mitch Sutherland right there. Hey, if you like that one, they can still hear you. Let her rip, Chip Dip.
1: Yeah, I like that one.
0: Fantastic.
1: That could be a candidate for hot heat of the night and a chilly night. Let's go back to the running times now from Heat 8.
2: What the real story is. Yikes, I love it. I would love to bring you up to speed on our Wrangler running times in Heat 8, but we have not got the results yet, so as soon as
1: there we go.
0: And actually, I noticed it looks like we got a rider change. Kind of sound like I'm at the racetrack here. But no, Bodie Glass was not actually riding for Mitch Sutherland. It was Britt Irvine who was out riding, and he got the job done. Good job for young Britt, young fella. Yes.
1: But a good run there, heat number 9, and you kind of needed out of those drivers. And Mitch Sutherland hit with a second outfit there. So, not really impacting the track at all, this rain.
0: Well, you know what? We're going to see. I'll tell you, Jason Glass, now that was, you know, I think that's got to be a candidate for hot heat of the night because Jason Glass still has a chance to get into that that championship final heat. Again, that 1 second penalty from Dustin Gorst is could be
1: looming large.
0: Yeah, that not a good thing. Not a good thing for Dustin right now. But anyways, as we head into the break here, Greg, as we had mentioned to everybody, If you would, we're going to play you another little sample feature that that we've done. This is actually about some of the First Nations involvement in chuck wagon racing. We called it Century of Nations. It's one that we did a few years ago. At the time, it was sponsored by the Tsuut'ina Nation. And if there's any Mindy Shingoose fans out there, well, you're going to love to hear this one here. But again, we want to hear from you. You know, you can send an email to media@wpca.com and just see what, you know, we want to hear from you. Like, what would you like to hear? Some of these features, whether it be on the horses, whether it be on drivers from the past. If, do you want to, you know, moment in time, things on the, that happened in the past, First Nations involvement, you name it. We want to hear from you because we want to give our listeners some content that that they're going to be enjoyed. And if you'd like to get involved with the radio program, again, just express your interest through media@wpca.com, and we'll get back to you.
1: So nine of the
0: we'd love to have you aboard.
1: There we go. Nine of the 10 eats are into the books. We're going to take this timeout in this Herald timeout as we get ready for that 10th and final heat, and then we'll wrap things up and get you ready for Championship Monday. 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
19: The Tsuut'ina Nation is pleased to present Century of Nations, a look at Native involvement over the last century at the Calgary Stampede. Here's Billy Melville.
20: In 1967, chuck wagon driver Slim Helmy brought with him to the Calgary Stampede Rangeland Derby a young Aboriginal cowboy by the name of Mindy Shingoose. Over the next 25 years, Mindy Shingoose would gain the reputation of being one of the most talented and respected horsemen around. He was one of the most sought-after outriders, helping the likes of Ralph Vegan, Slim Helmy, and Tom Glass each capture their first career Rangeland Derby championships. But his proudest achievement was twice receiving the Rod Glass Memorial Award for being the top outrider at the Calgary Stampede, as chosen by his peers. As a driver, his earliest opportunities were presented to him by Slim Helmy and Cliff Claggett. This training, combined with his natural, extraordinary horsemanship, held him in very high regard as a chuck wagon driver among his peers as well. Although he enjoyed only modest success with his own outfit, The greatest compliment that any chuck wagon driver can receive is when another driver asks you to drive their horses when they are unable to do so themselves. Mindy Shingoose was one of the most in-demand hired guns, as over the years, he was asked and filled in for a number of the top drivers at the Calgary Stampede. Among his peers, Mindy Shingoose will go down as one of the greatest all-around hands that chuck wagon racing has ever seen.
19: Century of Nations with Billy Melville is presented by the Soutina Nation, proudly celebrating a century of involvement in the Calgary Exhibition and Stampede.
3: The Ranch.
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1: And welcome back as we are here for a Sunday afternoon, day number 3 of this Bonneville Chuck Wagon Championship. As we'll clarify exactly who will be in the championship dash tomorrow night. We'll be on the air at 6 o'clock, race to follow at 6:15. Had a little bit of everything this week. We had a rainout on Friday. So we raced on Saturday. That was day number 2 on Saturday. This is day number 3 now. And we had a little bit of rain, not that long ago. It came down hard. Then it settled down to a drizzle. Now it's completely disappeared. But it is chilly here, 12 degrees in Bonneville. But things are, as he say, heating up on the track, because it's come down to just the last few heats here to determine who will be those final four in the championship dash tomorrow. We'll bring in Billy Melville now. And we'll give you an update. Can we give you an update on the Lennox leaderboard? Or
0: Not really right now, because we're still waiting for two heats worth of times. Heats 8 and 9 here. So probably we'll have to include that in our Lennox leaderboard. But I'm really interested to know what the times are going to be in heat number 8. Of course, Chance Vegan, he needed a good run to get into that championship final heat. And I don't know. I mean, it looked faster, but we're not sure. I mean, we had the rain come. As we said, Chance really hasn't shown what we're used to seeing him off of those short barrels in Grand Prairie. So is he going to be fast enough? Is that 1 second penalty that Dustin Gorse took going to affect him? I think it is. I think it's going to be very, very tough for Dustin. And I'm curious to see what the times are going to be in that 19 as well, because Jason Glass had a chance to get in there. I don't know that it was as fast. And again, that heat has been traditionally slow. Like the two heats, the best heats have been the ones after the Harrows this week. But I'll tell you, it's really heating up here. I mean, well, it's I'm completely confused on some of this stuff.
1: Should mention after tonight. Of course, as you mentioned, Championship Monday coming your way tomorrow night at 6 o'clock. And then after that, WBCA Pro Tour hits Medicine Hat for 4 days there, beginning on Thursday. Arnie Jackson will be back in the booth with Billy Melville.
0: Yes, and we're looking forward to seeing Arnie there down there in Medicine Hat, and looking forward to another run there. And then we get you back for the next couple at Wainwright and the Pinoca Stampede.
1: Yes.
0: You get to enjoy, what's this year? Is this going to be your third Pinoca Stampede?
1: Yeah, it would be my third, and I just simply love it. I've never been a Pinoca Stampede. I mentioned that to you guys. I came on air with Arnie and Billy at my first Pinoca Stampede, and I've been doing this for a very long time, over 20 years. And I had butterflies, and that never happens. If you've been broadcasting, you get butterflies occasionally, but I had actually butterflies because the way that you're set up there, you're right on top of the bucking chutes. You have a grandstand on one side, grandstand on the other, and just a bowl of people, and you can just feel the energy in that arena. Yeah, I love it. I love Pinoca. It takes me 5 minutes to get from my hotel room to the press box and with a headset on. You know how long it takes you in Calgary? Well, gets you to not even a set of lights on the Deerfoot.
0: Yeah, that's right. There's no question about that, Greg. But you know, while we do have a couple of minutes here, again, we played you our Century of Nations. That was a feature that we had done. Satina Nation actually got involved with this there in 2012 when the Calgary Stampede was celebrating its 100th anniversary. Of course, the Calgary Stampede and the First Nations, in particular, the Treaty 7 Nations around Calgary, have always played a very, very important part, and they wanted to be in touch with that. Of course, they went on to have a lot of success backing Kurt Benzmiller with a couple of Calgary Stampede and a couple of world championships on their resume there as well, and a couple of aggregate Richard Cosgrave Memorial Trophy championships there at the Calgary Stampede. So they did have a lot of success. And again, if that's a feature that you would like to hear more of, and you know, we can always do a lot of new stuff. Again, be sure to let us know, media@wpca.com. And if you'd like to get your company involved, you know, as a sponsor of any of these features, let us know that too. Again, media@wpca.com, because we'd like to have you on board, and we'd like to give the listeners what they want to hear.
1: Yeah, great to hear. There's so many stories in the history. And Billy's an encyclopedia when it comes to the history of chuck wagon racing. What a great guy to have on staff here in WPCA Radio to give you all that insight and more insight coming your way. And
0: now, one thing we kind of missed, heat number 9 there, was our Crush It heat of the night. So it looks when we get there to heat number 9, I mean, and that was actually a pretty darn good heat there. I think that...
1: Close to being maybe our hot heat of the night.
0: Yes, well, I think that was Lane McGilvery that ended up hanging on to win that one, so he'll get a nice bonus. But we are going to have the heat of the night, and if you think that you can pick the Crush It heat of the night winner, you have to prove it. And every night, every race night, Crush It is going to give fans the chance to have their say and pick the driver that will win the heat of the night race. Tonight it was heat number 9. And unofficially, of course, we haven't got the times. It looks like it's going to be Lane McGilvery, so a nice little bonus for them. But we'll get there'll be one up there tomorrow as well when they get the heats drawn, and we'll see if you can pick it there. Go have your say. But in the meantime, this is the last heat of the night here.
1: A lot on the line.
0: Well, I can't, and I mean, we got two heats of regular running times we got to get caught up on, but this is a big heat here, especially for the guy off of number 1. And who is that, Greg?
1: Yeah, coming up barrel number 1 from Bodo, Alberta, Darcy Flab for Vantage Homes Housing Solutions. He has a chance to be in that dash come tomorrow,
0: as does this guy, and he is our reigning Grand Prairie champion off barrel number 2. That is Aubrey Matawillo for Choquet Insurance Group Limited, the Cooperators.
1: And coming up barrel number 3, Luke Turnier for Charbon.
0: And off of barrel number 4, this is going to be Ray Crotto Jr. He's driving for Bar L5 Ranch. All right, our Outriders, final heat of the night. Darcy Flat is Caden Molly and Weston Sutherland. Aubrey Matawillo is Ethan Matawillo and Hayden Matawillo. Luke Turnier has Rory Jarvis and Nolan Cameron. Ray Crotto Jr. has Tyler DeSuter and Brendan Nolan. So watch out for the guys on 1 and 2. big, big race for them.
1: Here comes the call. Heat number 10 on a Sunday in Bonneville.
2: There's the horn and the charge is underway. That was a close one. Good job, Luke. Good job, Ray. And now we got everything going. It is Ray Crotto Jr. and the Bar L5 Ranch that streaks out in front of the field with Darcy Flad, Vantage Housing tight on that rail, flanked on the outside by Aubrey Montewillo, Showkay Insurance. Now, those are the two guys that are battling each other. Darcy is in. Aubrey wants in that top four. Ray Crotto Jr. could care less. He just wants to win the race. And Luke Tournier is wondering what went sideways when the horn blew, and he's trailing the pack by three, and that's how they roll down that Bungie field to feed backstretch run. Ray Crotto Jr., we've had the rain, the sun is out, and the rainbow is number one in the sun as we fly into that third turn. But here they come. Darcy Flat on the rail. Vantage Housing, Aubrey Montewillo, Showkay Insurance on the outside. Lightning Luke trying to gain some ground, recover his composure. But we are westbound in the Hub International home stretch drive. And Bonneville, it's your turn to come alive. Your homegrown kid, Ray Crotto Jr., Bar L5 Ranch, looking back for his yellow shirts. You're okay, Ray. Open him up to the Lakeland Credit Union finish line. 2.5 lengths ahead of Darcy Flad and Aubrey Montewillo, a horse length behind, which is about 25 one-hundredths of a second. And Luke Tournier rolls in with his friends at Sharburn, and that's a wrap in heat number 10.
1: Yeah, oh, Luke Tournier KOs the top.

0: Twin Otter, 121.53 to be second. Mitch Sutherland, Westcor, 121.80 to be third. And Jason Glass, Birch Cliff Energy, 121.94 to be fourth. Sold.
1: He got him.
2: There it goes.
1: He got him. He got him in there.
2: Thankful that Les is an auctioneer because it paid off today here in Bonneville. Great looking heat number 10. And Ray Crotto, I don't know exactly what happened on Luke Tournier. But things got kind of crossed up there, and Luke Cage owes his barrel, and Ray was able to get out of there.
1: Well, what happened, Luke, it's funny, Luke had a terrible, terrible practice turn with his barrel there. He actually went up and missed the top barrel, brought him around, and couldn't really tell exactly what happened, but in the race, things didn't go much better, except maybe they might have gone a little bit more to the left there. And it just made it a little bit tight at the top of the barrel there, and unfortunately for Luke, he ended up taking his top barrel there. But I mean, as far as what we were looking at there, great run there for Ray Crotto Jr. Big run for him. Of course, he is in a fight. He's going to be a contender for the world championship again this year. But the one race that we were looking at, Darcy Flatt, who was holding on to number four, and Aubrey Matawillo, who was looking to knock him out of number four because he's sitting in number five. Well, Darcy Flatt did outrun Aubrey Matawillo. So that's okay. That's the first challenge. Now let's see what it was. I mean, I'm looking at the times from heat number nine there. Not very fast.
2: No.
1: So I don't think that's not even going to be close for Jason Glass to make it, have a chance into that championship final. But, I'm thinking that Darcy Flatt has punched his ticket. And, of course, this is right after Herald. It's the best part of the day is coming out right now because we're done. But let's see how fast this heat was. We know that we've had a lot of guys that have been able to come out here and run some fast heats in this final heat, but I think Darcy Flatt has given himself a really, really good shot to make two championship final heats in a row. He's never done that.
2: Wow!
1: Back to back shows. That would be awesome for Darcy.
2: Weekend. Yeah, great little boost to the old arm there for Darcy Flatt. It's a good run for him in Grand Prairie. Gets that dash there, and it looks like he may be in the dash here come tomorrow night. We're going to take a timeout right now. When we come back, we'll wrap up the post-race show. We'll have the Fortis Alberta wrap-up report. Before that, though, the hot heat of the night on a chilly afternoon here in Bonneville. We'll heat things up with that hot heat of the night. There's a few candidates, and we'll go over those. You're listening to live coverage as we wrap up day number three here in Bonneville, and you are tuned in to WPCA Radio.
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3: And welcome back. Greg Buchanan and Billy Melville with you. Trackside here in Bonnieville. We had a little bit of rain this afternoon, a little chill in the air. And to the east of us, it's dark clouds. To the west of us, though, the sun is coming. And it looks like we're going to have a good day of racing, hopefully tomorrow, as we wrap up this four-day show with Championship Monday night. But as for the hot heat of the night, some pretty good candidates. I liked heat number 10. It was a good back and forth there.
4: Yep.
3: Heat number 1 was good, too. Although, yeah, it had the fast time that night for a lot of them, mostly the part of the day with Dayton Sutherland. But I think it comes down to a couple of brothers in a duel. And that's yep. the Fikes.
4: And that was, I think, heat number 4. It was a great, it was a fast heat out here tonight. I mean, it had, and it still might have some implications on who gets into the championship final heat here. But all four guys, Chad Fike, Jordy Fike, Vern Nolan, Troy Flatt, all four of them were there at the wire. It was a good fast heat. It was probably the most exciting finish with all four wagons there at the finish line. I mean, only about a second and a little bit separating all four wagons. One of the most exciting, and it's really playing into what's happening here at in Bonnieville. So we'll have to wait and see. But I think I agree with you, Greg. Heat number 4, one of the best we've seen, and I think we got to give it our hot heat of the night.
3: So Mr. Riz Schultz at the Ranch World Headquarters in downtown Olds, our operator extraordinaire, hit heat number 4 as our hot heat of the night.
5: The horn sounds and the charge is underway as Outriders get their job done, and Chad Fike and Jordy Fike simultaneously, their brothers point them westbound and out of town. Hold the screen door open, Grandma. The grandsons are leaving, and in behind them is Vern Nolan tucking into the inside rail behind with Troy Flad. High, wide, and handsome to the outside. But look at the Fike brothers. Chad Fike has got that rail and that Tomco advantage into that Bungie field to feed. Backstretch run. Big Jordy Fike alongside with 54 North Power Sports. Here's one for the Christmas dinner conversation at the David and Fike family's barn. And in the backside, you see Vern Nolan and Homes to Go. He's along the rail. And now he's opening him up. He is approaching Vern Nolan, that is approaching the Stovrak of inside and front runner Chad Fike, who's still trying to hold off Big Brother as he rolls around that outside of that three turn. And in behind, you see Troy Flatt, and welcome to Alberta. Welcome to the fourth turn as we burn into the home stretch drive. Bonnieville, it's your turn to come alive. Chad Fike, Tomco Group of Companies, leaders in the industry. Chad's got them leaders on the track, but here comes a gentle giant. Jordy Fike, 54 North, opens him up. Can he beat his brother? He can beat him, but not today. It is Chad Fike, a nose over top of Jordy Fike, and they're laughing about that one. Vern Nolan sneaks in just ahead of Troy Flad in an exciting heat number 4.
3: So the battle of the Fikes, it was Chad over Jordy and over Vern Nolan as well. So good-looking heat number 4. That was your hot heat of the night. We're going to take a timeout when we come back. The Fortis Alberta wrap-up report. Who's going to be in the dash tomorrow? Who is on top of, the permit standings as well? We'll have all that information you need to know with Billy Melville next. 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
13: The line that connects the porch light left on for the teenagers is the same line that powers the reading light Dad sits under and the garage door he will open for them, just to let them know he knows what time they actually came home. And that same line connects electricity to over 240 communities across Alberta. It's all we think about, so you don't have to. Fortis Alberta, the line that connects us all.
2: The racing is done and the dust has settled. It's now time for the Fortis Alberta wrap-up report and a recap of tonight's races. 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
3: And welcome back. It is Greg Buchanan and Billy Melville with you here. A chilly, wet Sunday afternoon in Bonneville. Day number three of this show. After a rainout on Friday, forced this into a day number three. Championship Monday is coming your way tomorrow night. Before we get to Championship Monday, who exactly will be in that dash? That is the million-dollar question right now. And with all those answers, and you need to know, with the Fortis Alberta wrap-up report, here's Billy Melville.
4: 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He had a running time of 1:22.06, but he picked up 7 seconds in penalties. 1 second for failing to stop, 1 second for his wagon being ahead of the barrel, and 5 seconds for his wagon knocking a barrel brought him up to 1:29.06. So 1:29.06 for Luke Tournier and Sharburn. Those are your Wrangler running times for heat number 10. All right. Now let's switch over here. Our top time on the night and our Kirk's Trail Tire Wheels on Fire fast time of the night goes to Ray Crotto Jr. with that 1:17.87. Second place on the night, it was Dayton Sutherland with a 1:18.13. Third place is Tuff Dreger at 1:18.43. Fourth place, Logan Gorst at 1:18.85. Fifth place was Lane Flad at 1:18.88. Sixth place on the night was Chad Fike at 1:19.08. Seventh was Chris Molly at 1:19.11. Eighth, Jamie Labuschagne, 1:19.18. Ninth place, Jordy Fike, with a 1:19.22, and rounding out the top 10 on the night, it was Darcy Flad with a 1:19.36. Okay, now, the next two things that we cover are the aggregate and also the world point standings. Now, remember, this is unofficial because we've got a few heats that are under inquiry, which I don't think is going to play a role in the aggregate standings, but it could in the world standings. I'm going to give it to you in reverse order. Finishing 10th overall is Dayton Sutherland at 3:57.32. Ninth, Dustin Gorst at 3:57.22. Eighth is Jordy Fike at 3:56.88. Seventh is Lane Flad at 3:56.33. Sixth place, Chad Fike at 3:56.31. Now, in the crying hole and missing the championship final heat by 1/100th of a second is Aubrey Mottawillo at 3:56.13. Here's your final four. Sneaking into fourth place, Ray Crotto Jr., 3:56.12. He'll be joined by Darcy Flad, 3:55.40. Chance Vegan in second at 3:55.25. And Logan Gorst looks like he's top in the aggregate at 3:53.68. So Logan Gorst, Chance Vegan, Darcy Flad, and Ray Crotto Jr. Looks like that's going to be our final four tomorrow. That should be a tremendous, tremendous chuckwagon race. Now, the moment a lot of people have been waiting for. And guess what, Greg? This thing is getting crazy here when we get to the permit drivers. But let's get to the top 10 in the world right now. Aubrey Mottawillo, number one still, at 3:50.5 points. Second place is Darcy Flad at 3:37.5 points. Third is Ray Crotto Jr., 2:99.5 points. Remember, they get their aggregate points tonight. Fourth is Logan Gorst at 2:93.5 points. Fifth is Lane Flad at 2:85.5 points. Sixth is Chance Vegan at 2:81 points. Seventh, Jason Glass at 2:62 points. Eighth is Luke Tournier at 2:57.5 points. Ninth is Dustin Gorst at 2:56.5 points. And rounding out the top 10, after three nights in an aggregate here in Bonneville, is Cruz Bensmiller at 3:51.5 points. Now, let's look at our permit standings. Leading the way is Vern Nolan with 209 points. Second place is Ryan Baptiste with 163 points. Third place is Cody Ridsdale with 160 points. And if it were all to end right now, the guy that would grab fourth hole is Dale Young at 144.5 points. Now, just a point and a half back of Dale Young is Gage Flad at 143 points. And just 6 points behind Gage Flad in sixth place is Dallas Dick with 137 points. Then we go down a little ways. DJ DeSuter is in seventh with 88 points, followed by Phil Arcand in eighth with 84 points. So I tell you what, this is, wow. You know, we've got one more day. But that is not, I'll tell you, especially the guys that are right there on the cut line, and I'm talking Dale Young, Gage Flad, and Dallas Dick, three wagons going for one spot right there. I mean, Cody Ridsdale and Ryan Baptiste have a little bit of breathing room there, but not really that much. I wouldn't put it past anybody. Vern Olin, I would have to say, well, I think he has, barring something very untoward, he's almost mathematically clinched a spot tomorrow. But so I think Vern Olin, he's the only one that I'm going to call in there. Ryan Baptiste, Cody Ridsdale, got a little breathing room, but then look at this. Dale Young, Gage Flad, and Dallas Dick.
3: Very tight.
4: They're all right there.
3: Yeah, exactly.
4: Yep. So
3: thanks a lot.
4: So
3: Billy.
4: Yeah, well, it's gonna get crazy. So anyways, we've given you the Wrangler running times for heat number 10, the top 10 in the day, the top 10 and our final four in the aggregate standings, plus our top 10 in the world standings and all of our permit standings. And that's going to complete our Fortis Alberta wrap-up report.
3: Thanks a lot, Billy. That is our Fortis Alberta wrap-up report as we give you all the numbers you need to know. Ray Crottle Jr. fast time today, 1:17.87. Your final four in that championship dash come tomorrow night will be Logan Gorse, Chance Vegan, Darcy Flad, and Ray Crottle Jr. Again, we'll be back on the air with you tomorrow night at 6 o'clock. We'll get things going with a pre-race show, Race to Follow, at 6:15. That comes your way on WPCA Radio, presented by Century Downs Racetrack and Casino on the Ranch, a Vista radio station. 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

0: From coast to coast, this is the show that brings the country together one song at a time. It's time to count down the 30 biggest songs of the week. 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
1: Welcome back to the show that counts down the top 30 country songs all across Canada. This is the Cross Canada Country Countdown, and I'm your host, Kate Ryan. Last weekend, Ella Langley cracked the number one position again on our countdown. It was with her latest hit, Be Her.
2: I just wanna be her so bad, it hurts so bad, it hurts so bad. I just wanna be her, I just wanna be her.
1: Now that was her first week at number one with that song. Can Ella do it again this week? That is the burning question.
0: The Cross Canada Country Countdown, number 30.
1: Tay Bay is originally from Peterborough, Ontario, but like so many other country artists trying to make it, he now makes his home in Nashville, where the center of the action is. But Tay Bay hasn't forgotten his Canadian fans.
3: I just wanted to hop on here and shout out Canadian Country Radio, all my friends up there in Canada for playing this record. It's about to hit the top 30 soon. It just feels good to be back. It feels great to have music out. We've got a lot of stuff in the can. There's a record that I've kind of teased about called Chevrolet Back. I'm excited to get that out as well very, very soon. Life is good. Hope everyone has a great weekend.
1: Starting off our countdown at number 30, down one spot from last week, this is Tay Bay with That's Gonna Leave a Memory.

0: In with song number 29, down two spots from last week. That was Zach Taub and South of Sanity.
1: Number 28.
0: Jason Aldean has 20 years under his belt in making records, and he's always pushing himself in the studio, experimenting with things. When Jason recorded Don't Tell on Me, he sang the lead vocal 6 times and spent time throwing in counter melodies, ad-libs, extra lines, just to see what would work best. Jason said, I'll go in and sing some stuff that doesn't work, and we're like, let's go again. We'll keep messing around until we figure things out that work for the song. Here with song number 28 and a chart debut, this is Jason Aldean with Don't Tell on Me on the Cross Canada Country Countdown.

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0: Dylan Scott just released a brand new song called Slow Down, Old Son. And the story behind it does hit a little hard. His mom spent his whole life telling him to slow down. And now that she's gone, he says he finds himself saying the exact same thing to his own kids. He's made a music video filled with home footage, clips from his own childhood, mixed with moments of him as a dad as well. And it's the kind of thing that'll get you right in the chest. Take a little listen to this.

0: son.
1: That new song comes on the heels of his 7th number one hit, over 400 million streams, and 2 chart toppers in 2025 alone. Dylan Scott is on a roll. Here with song number 26, this is Dylan Scott, What He'll Never Have.

0: And that was song number 26, What He'll Never Have, from Dylan Scott. Coming up, we'll have song number 25 from a fellow who has two songs on the countdown this week. That song and more when we return to the Cross Canada Country Countdown.
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3: Number 25.
0: Luke Combs was in Green Bay, Wisconsin recently for two sold-out shows at Lambeau Field. And between rounds of golf and sound checks, he made a detour that's gone kind of viral. Three kids were running a lemonade stand in a small town just outside Green Bay. They had no idea who pulled up in the SUV. The man ordered four drinks and left a $120 tip. The kids thought he was a famous golfer, but it wasn't until their mom spotted his Instagram post that they figured it out. Here was song number 25. Up five spots, this is Luke Combs and Be By You.
12: Got a

0: Down two spots this weekend. That was Tennille Arts with Don't Ruin Flowers.
1: Number 23.
0: Some artists kind of cringe when you refer to them as an overnight success. However, that title really doesn't bother Bailey Zimmerman. He has no problem with that reference.
2: The day I quit my job was 2 a.m. I posted a song called Never Coming Home, the first song I'd ever written, posted on TikTok, and I woke up the next morning and it had like almost 2 million views, and I quit my job right there. And truly overnight, I quit my job. I'm doing music full time. I mean, I think a month later I signed a record deal, or 2 months later I signed a record deal, moved to Nashville. Like, overnight, dude, it's unbelievable.
0: In fact, he's up two positions this week to number 23. Here is Bailey Zimmerman, Chevy Silverado. Wow.

0: That was song number 23 this week. Bailey Zimmerman, Chevy Silverado. Before he was selling out shows and climbing up the charts, Corey Kent got an early taste of life on the road. He was just 11 years old when he joined a touring Western swing band, spending 5 years traveling and performing. After nearly giving up on music altogether, a chance opportunity to join Willie Nelson on stage inspired him to start writing songs, a moment that helped set him on the path to becoming one of country music's fastest rising stars. When we return, we will have song number 22 from Corey Kent featuring Cole Wetzel when the Cross Canada Country Countdown returns.
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0: two spots this week to number 22. That was Corey Kent featuring Coe Wetzel with Rocky Mountain Low. That was Corey Kent's Now song. But his breakthrough hit almost changed everything for Corey overnight.
1: That's how we know them now, but it's not how they started. This is Now and Then.
0: Wild as Her exploded on streaming platforms, and it eventually racked up more than 300 million streams in the first year alone. The song went platinum and reached number one at country radio. It also sparked a bidding war among Nashville record labels before Corey ultimately signed with RCA Nashville. But it will always remain the song that introduced Corey to country fans all around the world. Here's Corey with a little story behind that song.
2: The first time I heard this song, it reminded me instantly of my wife. She's so adventurous. She keeps me on my toes, and we have a blast together. One of the things that I find very important in my personal career is letting the best song win. And we were sitting around in the publishing office at my publisher's, and we had a whole group listening through songs, and this song just raised its hand. Everybody in the room knew that it was special. With this song in particular, we knew that we wanted to lean a little more rock and roll and really take the opportunity to make a moment out of it. And so it's just this freeing opportunity to be unapologetically you. And I think that's why people connect with it so much.

0: That was our then song from Corey Kent, Wild as Her.
1: Number 21.
0: Morgan Wallen had a bit of a rock star moment recently during a show in Denver. While performing Sand in My Boots, Wallen reportedly ran into some technical issues and couldn't hear his piano. So he finished the song a cappella with the crowd singing along behind. Then channeling a little frustration at the end of the performance, Morgan tipped the piano over on stage before closing out the night with Last Night and Whiskey Glasses. Here with song number 21, up five spots this week, this is Morgan Wallen, Don't We? Wouldn't trade

0: Crank up the country. It's the Cross Canada Country Countdown. 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
8: Riley Green is tipping his hat to one of his heroes. Riley's new song, Think As You Drunk, was inspired by Toby Keith's classic, As Good As I Once Was. Right down to the guitar groove and sense of humor. In fact, Toby is credited as a co-writer. And thanks to some voice tracks in the vault, Toby's voice even delivers the final line of the song. For Riley, it's more than a tribute. It's a chance to share the spotlight with one of country music's all-time greats. So let's go back to 2005. Here is our throwback track from Toby Keith, As Good As I Once Was.

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1: Brett Kissel recently celebrated his 36th birthday in a very Brett Kissel kind of way. He joked that he was probably going to spend the night drinking whiskey and playing Brooks and Dunn songs with friends anyway. So he decided to turn it into a full-blown birthday party and concert at Cook County Saloon in Edmonton. The event actually also raised money for Alberta Dreams, proving once again that Brett knows how to mix a good time with a good cause. Here with song number 20, down two spots with his friend Dierks Bentley. This is Brett Kissel and Hurtin' Songs. It-

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0: Well, sassy little Betty has moved up one spot this week to number 19. That was Carter Faith with Betty.
1: Number 18.
0: Owen Riegling says when he's writing and recording new music, he's often thinking beyond the studio. In fact, many of the songs on his latest album, In the Feeling, were shaped with the live show in mind. Owen says he loves creating moments that fans can sing back to him, and that concert energy plays a big role in the choices that he makes as a songwriter.
2: I think songs live can be interpreted a little bit as well, but we also like to get in and dissect these songs and build moments into the music as well, and we're definitely doing that with some of these new songs. So when it comes to making records, I definitely think of it like a live show, and I think this album is paced a little bit like a live show. Like, there's a lot of slower moments, but there's also a lot of energy at times, and that's how I like to build the live show as well.
0: Up one spot this week to number 18. Here is Love Hate Love, Owen Riegling.
3: I keep having